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1: The Murray-Darling Basin Plan and the people involved are not stupid. 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And it continues to come back to the one word that we hear so regularly with this, and it's accountability. Do you enforce the plan that you actually put in place? Because clearly people came together and said, this is the best we have. You enforce that. And then once you start punishing people and there's clear that there's no solution, then you start exploring these options instead of going straight to what we need to do is a rather drastic move to improve the plan that we have in play.
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3: Hi, I'm Donna DeMayo. The Deputy Liberal Leader claims the ATO's impending ban on accepting credit card payments will push some businesses over the edge. Jane Hume has also told Seven it's hypocritical to stop businesses charging a card surcharge if the tax office won't accept credit at all.
4: They're expecting small businesses to absorb the increased cost of credit cards, but they're telling the ATO that they can do something different. The inconsistency and the hypocrisy abounds.
3: A 41-year-old New South Wales man has been charged with allegedly impersonating Commonwealth officials, channeling gained information into a $1.5 million Medicare fraud. The man is due in court today. The verdict for the three men accused of killing two Aussie brothers and their American friend in Mexico is expected tomorrow. Jake and Callum Robinson were killed while on a surfing trip in 2024. Closing arguments are being made today, wrapping up a four-week trial in Ensenada. Aussie researchers are working on a world-first treatment to stop an aggressive form of breast cancer from spreading. It targets triple-negative breast cancers, which often affect younger women and can become deadly once they spread to the brain. There's been another jump in oil prices overnight on the back of renewed fighting in Saudi Arabia. Brent crude has risen to more than $105 a barrel, although it has eased back slightly from that peak. And the Nobel Prize in Literature has been awarded to Canadian poet Anne Carson. The Academy described the author's work as bold and inventive. She's won $1.8 million.
0: 5AU, your sport now.
3: In AFLW, the Bulldogs and Bombers clash in a marquee Pride Round showdown tonight. And action is set to ramp up at Bathurst 1000 today, qualifying getting underway for the great race on Sunday. Kiwi young gun Matt Payne is back after winning Bathurst last year.
5: It's a massive trophy, the Peter Brock Trophy. Very fortunate to pick it up last year. Trying to go back to back, but yeah, for everyone, it's their favourite race of the year for sure.
3: That's on Seven there.
0: Some media organisations think local news isn't important, that you really don't care about what's happening around the Spencer Gulf and Flinders Ranges. At 5AU, we know better. It's why we're keeping news right here. Sure, we'll bring you updates from around the world, the country and the state. We'll also keep you in the loop with what's happening with the Whaler Council across in Port Augusta or who won and lost in local sport. 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
7: Showers and possible thunderstorms today. On the waters, a strong wind warning. Northerly winds to 30 knots, seas to 2 metres. Top temps ranging from 21 in the Clare Valley to 25 in Port Pirie. If you're heading to Adelaide today, showers and a possible thunderstorm at the top of 23. Tomorrow, mostly sunny. Top temps ranging from 19 in the Clare Valley to 25 in Port Augusta.
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4: Hi, I'm Donna DeMayo. A nationwide campaign has been launched ahead of schoolie season to help young Aussies navigate overseas travel. Foreign Minister Penny Wong telling Nine, travel smarts is incredibly important.
5: Talks about things like the risk of methanol poisoning and drink spiking and what people can best do to try and keep themselves safe.
4: The Deputy Liberal Leader, Jane Hume, claims federal ministers are not getting their messaging right when it comes to the impending tax office ban on accepting credit card payments.
6: We've got now Claire O'Neill saying that she's got real concerns about this. She's the housing minister. We've got Andrew Charlton saying that it's the ATO's problem. Anne Arley, who's the small business minister, says she doesn't know, which is really not a great solution for somebody that's supposed to be representing small business.
4: That's on Nine there. A New South Wales man has been arrested over an alleged fraud targeting Medicare. The 41-year-old is accused of posing as a Services Australia worker to obtain information he used to lodge $1.5 million in fraudulent claims. Aussie data centre company Firmus has scrapped plans for a $43.7 billion stock ASX listing. The startup ditched the initial public offering after investor concerns. It was going to be Australia's biggest listing in two decades. And Aussie band Powderfinger is officially back. After days of cryptic billboards across the country, the band has confirmed they're reuniting after 16 years. They announced a nationwide tour from September next year.
7: We're going to build something pretty special just for you guys. We will see you from the stage.
8: Hope to see you there.
4: Tour details will be revealed this Monday.
0: 5AU, your sport now.
4: The reigning King of the Mountain is getting revved up for the great race this weekend. 2025 champ Matt Payne is ready to go.
9: Been looking forward to this weekend for the whole year.
4: And that's on Seven there. Young all-rounder Cooper Connolly has been separated from his teammates ahead of the first test in South Africa. The 23-year-old wearing a mask due to cold symptoms. The Aussies yet to lock in their 11 for the match in Durban tonight.
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11: We're talking with Dave Perna from Soul Asylum. They're touring in the new year. We'll also update the latest music news. And 50 years after its release, ABBA's Arrival is our classic album double.
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14: Showers and possible thunderstorm today. On the waters, a strong wind warning. Northerly winds to 30 knots, seas to 2 metres. Top temps ranging from 21 in the Clare Valley to 25 in Port Pirie. If you're heading to Adelaide today, showers and a possible thunderstorm at the top of 23. Tomorrow, mostly sunny. Top temps ranging from 19 in the Clare Valley to 25 in Port Augusta.
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It's the all-80s lunch that always feels that little bit special on a Friday, because you know the weekend is just within reach. Got some Samantha Fox coming up. Did you have a Samantha Fox poster on your bedroom? If you didn't, you certainly would have known someone who did. Going to get her big hit on for you soon. Job 8, REM, got some Queen to get on for you as well.

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All Ladies Lunch with Anthony Lockie will be back on deck Monday. I have dug deep into the 80s musical collection here at the radio station, and I've found something that I can pretty confidently say I bet you haven't heard for a long time. It's coming up in two

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0: The All 80s Lunch coming to a close with one of my all-time... I forget how much I love that band until something like Why Can't I Be You reminds me, and that's it. I'll just be listening to The Cure for the rest of the day. No, I won't. I will be listening to Chris Guscott and Around SA. He is coming up after the news update that's on the way next on the air and on the free iHeart app.
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6: Hello, I'm Monique Crichton. A welcome intervention today from the federal government. Treasurer Jim Chalmers announcing it will ensure the tax office can take credit card payments until the end of the financial year.
7: This will give them the time to consult more with small business and to get it right. This recognises the really important contribution that small businesses make to our local communities and to our economy more broadly.
6: It follows a week of pressure after the ATO announced a ban on credit card payments for to come in December. The driver of the car that struck a crowd of Newcastle Knights supporters has been granted bail. 10 people were injured when the 18-year-old P-plater apparently lost control at Wall's End ahead of the NRL Grand Final. He's been bailed to return to court later this month, where he'll face 9 charges. The company behind artificial intelligence data centres in Tasmania, Firmus Technologies, has withdrawn its application to list on the Australian Stock Exchange. It had been anticipated to be the biggest launch on the ASX since Telstra back in 1997. And the Powerball jackpot has now jumped to $100 million after it failed to go off last night. Up to half of all Aussie adults are tipped to buy a ticket in next Thursday's draw. It's the first time the jackpot has hit 100 mil in 16 months.
1: 5AU, your sport now.
6: In sport, NRL bosses are expected to crack down on hip drop tackles next season after the nasty incident in the prelims, which left Penrith's Nathan Cleary with a broken leg. Word is league boss Peter Volandis will hold a summit once the World Cup wraps up, saying similar injuries can never happen again. And we won't know the final makeup of Australia's Test cricket side until the toss for the match against South Africa in Durban. That game gets underway tonight our time. That's the latest in news and sport.
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2: Showers and possible thunderstorms today. On the waters, a strong wind warning. Northerly winds to 30 knots, seas to 2 metres. Top temps ranging from 21 in the Clare Valley to 25 in Port Pirie. If you're heading to Adelaide today, showers and a possible thunderstorm at the top of 23. Tomorrow, mostly sunny. Top temps ranging from 19 in the Clare Valley to 25 in Port Augusta.
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16: Ladies and gentlemen, a very happy Friday to you, wherever you may be joining me from, whatever you might be doing on a day that looks very different to the day before it. It's amazing how quickly it can change, huh? So keep yourself dry wherever you may be listening me to, and I hope that the weekend's already begun and the plans are plentiful or the plans are minimal, however you choose to spend your weekend. Hopefully you've got a good one ahead of you. Of course, we're not quite there yet, so for the next 3 hours, I'll guide you through all that is needed to be talked about across regional SA. And as always, the text line's there for you to join in on the conversations we have and to start your own as well, of course, on 0417 063 963. Also, keep in mind that the iHeart app is always there for you. Just download it, completely free. And then you type in the station name, press play, and this station will be with you in crystal clear quality. You can also dive into the wide world of audio entertainment that is there as well. So especially heading into the weekend, wherever you may go across this state or country, you can have the station with you. The iHeart app is the way to do it. All right, today's program, and as is always the case on a Friday, we finish the show with the Friday News Blast, which is a handful of things that are worth your time, but maybe not worth the full segment. So we'll do that and the text line as we always do in the last hour as well. Next hour, and I'm once again going for a needle in a haystack call out, but I'm very interested to hear from small businesses who may have been affected by this ATO change, in which, of course, they were shuffling around their preferences with credit card surcharges and the fact that small business wouldn't be able to pay by credit card. Now that the government has swooped in and put a one-year delay on this, I would love to hear from any businesses who found themselves pondering over what could have been a very changed landscape for them and still will be, but just 12 months in the future. So we'll talk about that more specifically as to what it means for small businesses more broadly. We'll get to that in the next hour. I was waiting on Grain Producers SA CEO and Brad Perry to heed the call on this particular topic that I'm about to discuss. Unfortunately, he's been unavailable over the last couple of days. The phosphine regulations have been delayed here in South Australia as well. We had a conversation about this a couple of weeks ago for what was happening interstate, and the SA government has followed suit in delaying this so they can get it right. So we'll get to the details of that next hour as well. Within the first hour, as always, we talk to Abby Tiller on a Friday. She's part of Greater SA, and we'll do that soon. But we're going to lead off with the big story of the day, and we're diving into the world of financial markets, which is something we don't do pretty much at all on Around SA, because, of course, we're focused more so on our backyard. But Firmus and the hubbub there, what impact that has on their potential operations for Tailem Bend and Stirling North. It's a fascinating case, and we will get to all of this and more after we start with a bit of Simple Minds. Thank you for your company, everyone. A very good afternoon to you.

0: You're listening to Around to SA, and as always, fantastic to not only have your company, but fantastic to have you on the text line too. So if you want to have your say about anything on this Friday afternoon, 0417 063 963 is the number. Got plenty happening in our backyard, so have your say about it. Point me in the direction of something you want to talk about. We are going to start with a topic, and it's quite rare for this particular program to be able to latch onto a national and international story that has direct implications for regional SA. And I'm talking about the Firmus situation, which we're in right now. So let's go back to the start with this. Firmus Technologies, in case you're not aware, are the company that will be behind the AI data centres that have been proposed for both Taylor Bend and Stirling North. Now, we have discussed this at length in the past. There have been a fair few community consultations in both of those communities. And it's fair to say that the attitude towards these AI data centres is tentative at best and angry at worst. And truth be told, I completely understand it. We're taking our lead from what is happening in America at the moment, where they were so quick to bring in this boom of AI data centres because AI itself has such promise and has just been a beacon for investment across the entire world, but of course the US more specifically. But within that, all of the data centres popping up have created a huge run of problems over in America. So we're watching what happens if you just let it go. And then both the federal and the state governments, both Labor, they have said, look, we're interested in bringing AI investment here. And of course, a big part of that is the very physical infrastructure that enables AI, which is these data centres. When we've talked about this in the past, we have a lot of people who have said they're not interested in having this. There's a lot of people who are quite keenly engaged with all of these consultation processes and asking the same questions in regards to water and energy use. Employment is a positive for it, but does that offset the impact on the broader community, for example? So there's a lot of questions floating around here. And all of that and that background leads us to where we are today, which was Firmus Technologies were looking to get onto the ASX. Now, to be a successful business, you do not have to be on the ASX, but of course it helps when you have people far and wide putting money into your business. So they put together what is called a float, which is an evaluation, which if they hit that, then they jump onto the ASX with people anticipating to flock in and buy their shares. Essentially what happened was that not many people were actually interested in investing in them. And so they end up pulling that float, and now they have to rethink how they're going to raise a lot of money. Now, it's not necessarily as if they won't get the money in time, but I think it's more interesting to just dive into the fact that across a wide range of people, both the regular public as well as the people with the money to invest in this sort of thing, are now starting to back away and to realise that they might not get the bang for buck that AI has always promised. Because I told you that story, and I know this was more of a funny story that I lead off the top of ours with, but remember I told you that story about the sneaker brand over in America who decided to move into AI for some reason. They made $50 million in a week. So that's the power that AI has. If you just put it into your business as an offering, people will flock to it and put money in. I think Firmus was hoping that that would be the case, and it would make them one of the top 15 biggest companies in Australia had this gone through. So clearly they were anticipating that the good times were never going to end in regards to AI, but clearly everybody's asking for more detail now. And there are additional revelations coming out in regards to the potential debts of the company. And it is, well, it's up in the air, which is probably not a good position for a company of their stature to be in when you want to talk about, well, we're now putting in some serious infrastructure projects into Australia, and two of them in our backyard. So I think there would be a fair few people dancing on this particular announcement to say, well, you need to provide us with far more detail as to how you're going to go about delivering all of this. And I think it would be abundantly clear by now, if it wasn't already, that there is a serious apprehension about it going forward. So, yes, what it means for the future for both Taylor Bend and Stirling North, I don't think too much changes right now, but we may get announcements in time as to how they either rethink this or they double down with other private investment and we go ahead. But it's clear the apprehension has been made well known by practically everybody here. So 0417 063 963, a really intriguing topic, which, again, it's quite unusual to be able to talk to a national financial story that has implications in our backyard, but here we are. So have your thoughts on that. We'll get Abby Tiller in next to talk about what Greater SA's been talking about.
1: Triathlons. 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

0: Yes, thank you for joining us as always this Friday, the 9th of October. Chris Guscott here with you for Around SA. And it is indeed that time of the week where we bug the team at Greater SA to tell us what they've been talking about. And always answering the call is the wonderful Abby Tiller. How are we today, Abby?
1: I'm good. Always here for you, Chris.
0: I love that. It's fantastic to hear you every week and, of course, fantastic to see what Greater SA puts out as they, of course, cover regional SA in the same way we do. You can find them on their website as well as their social media pages. We've got a couple of relatively serious topics to get to off the top, and one of those is what we led off with the start of the week, which was the Network 10 shutdown for the Riverland, Limestone Coast, around the southeast as well. I'd love your perspective on this, Abby, because when you put this to your community, it elicited quite a response.
1: It really did. I think it's definitely a misconception to say that everyone's using streaming platforms for their TV these days. We put the story up yesterday about Mount Gambier, the Limestone Coast region and the Riverland losing Channel 10 and all of the offshoot channels that go with that. And, yeah, the response was quite astounding. And, a lot of people still are watching free-to-air TV. A lot of people don't own a smart TV. I don't own a smart TV, Chris.
0: Yeah.
1: I have a Google Chromecast for when I want to binge Netflix. But it really does make you wonder how long our free-to-air TV is going to be around. You've also got a lot of people that don't have decent internet connection for these streaming services. So, it's causing quite a concern down there.
0: Mm, absolutely. It's something that all of those points you mentioned were what we were discussing earlier on the week as well. So clearly there is a connected view across regional SA that this is obviously for the worse, especially with Channel 7 last year in the Riverland going off for a few days too. So we'll definitely keep an eye on that. Wind farms as well. This is quite the contentious topic amongst regional people especially, and there are significant projects that have just gotten underway.
1: There definitely have, and we put a story out this week that did cause quite a stir on our socials as well, and it was a state government announcement about two new wind farms getting underway. One is in Palmer and another one just northeast of Burra. The Energy Minister called it a green gold rush, with SA's wind farms either under construction or with development approval now valued at over $30 billion. And these two wind farm projects underway in Palmer and Goyder will generate about 700 jobs during the construction process. And the Palmer project reportedly supplying enough electricity to power over 140,000 homes. But for the general public, it seems the jury's still out on wind farms, and a lot of angry readers worried about the impact they're having on the environment.
0: Mm. And a lot of landowners as well who are showing concern, especially across the country, in regards to these popping up in their backyards, essentially. So there's still plenty to play out with that. On a lighter note, and something to celebrate, is Sandful Volunteer of the Year Awards. Every year it's always great to highlight the wonderful people involved in our footy clubs, and we have another batch for 2026.
1: Yeah, absolutely. Here at Greater SA, we know just how much time and effort it takes to run a footy club. So this week's announcement of the SANFL Volunteer of the Year Awards couldn't go unnoticed. During the season, clubs across the state were asked to nominate a valuable volunteer who goes above and beyond to make sure game day runs smoothly. And everyone from kids to grown men can get out there on the park and have a kick on a Saturday afternoon. And from there, six finalists were announced, and two of those were from regional clubs, and they were Mel Helbig from the North Clare Footy Club. She's a 250-gamer on the netball court. She spent more than a decade being the secretary of the entire North Eastern League and has pretty much dedicated half a year every year to football. Mm. And over in Port Lincoln, Antoinette Liddell from the Mallee Foot Park Football Club is another worthy finalist. So she actually plays in the Mallee Park women's team. She juggles a multitude of jobs each and every week, from working behind the bar to the canteen, the kitchen, running water, cleaning, and sitting through boring board meetings as a league delegate. So there's a lot to be done in football clubs, and we wish those the best of luck. But just getting recognised as a finalist, or getting recognised by your club as a valuable volunteer, is enough for us.
0: Mm. Something that I think we have a lot of room for improvement for is celebrating the people who go above and beyond. I know we try our best, but it's very much part of the culture to just head down and do it and to not speak up. But I think we have a long way to go to celebrating the people who put in long hours, and I think this is a great initiative. Finally, and I have to give you your flowers for this, because this was very funny. Tits, boobies and shags, leading us to the Aussie bird count, Abby.
1: Yeah, Melissa, she found this story highly amusing to write, which is not surprising. It's the Aussie bird count, which is happening this month from October 19th to 25th. And it is quite fascinating, actually. You don't have to be a serious bird twitcher to get in on this count. All you need is about 20 minutes. And the Aussie Bird Count app, which lets you record what you see. And the best bit is it has an inbuilt bird finder to help you identify any feathered friends that might have you stumped. So call me boring, Chris, but my front yard is a bit like a bird sanctuary at the moment, and I'm really looking forward to getting to know just how many different varieties I've got out there calling my garden home.
0: Mm, I'd say you'd be in the majority of people who really enjoy this, Abby. It's had a huge upswell of people who are interested over the years, so definitely make sure you're involved in that. Definitely make sure you're involved with Greater SA. Of course, they have all sorts of fantastic content, and Abby Tiller's always kind enough to join us on a Friday. Thanks again for joining us, Abby.
1: Thank you. Have a good one, Chris.
0: It's Around SA.
2: 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It's why we're keeping news right here. 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We'll also keep you in the loop with what's happening with the Whaler Council across in Port Augusta, or who won and lost in local sport. 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

5AU and 5CS, where we play better music and we play more of it. Sappy Friday, of course, to you and yours. Chris Guscott here with you for Around SA. And the latest in local news, as you should well be aware by now, you'll hear it first thing in the morning as part of the Big Breakfast with Jordan Curtis, as Gemma Jones does a great job on the half hour as part of the local news first bulletins. A couple of things to grab my attention this morning. We had our first total fire ban of the season already, and it is the 9th of October, which hopefully is not a sign of things to come, but I think there's a sense of pessimism about what might be for this upcoming fire danger season. But this is for the North East Pastoral District today. 37 the forecast in Moomba today. So there is a long fire danger season ahead, particularly for the pastoral districts, but also as well for the West Coast Eyre Peninsula too. And I would imagine that a lot of the other fire districts all across the rest of the state are going to follow suit fairly soon in an earlier declaration of a fire danger season. We'll wait to see, of course, their announcements. But cool changes coming through, so hopefully nothing comes out of this. But yes, first total fire ban of the season, and it is quite early.

in October for us to be talking about that. The Wallaroo Ferry. Lots of discussions in state parliament in regards to this. So the Spencer Gulf Sea Road, of course, connecting Lucky Bay and Wallaroo, stopping last year due to strict maritime standards and refit requirements. So there are already a fair few private backers who have stumped up a fair bit of cash to try to get this going. But now it's the state government's turn to join in on this. So we will wait to see what happens with that. And finally, this sort of ties into our events section as well. But Seven Hill CFS is going to be holding an open day on Sunday, giving locals a chance to go behind the scenes, check out all the equipment and facilities. And of course, if you've always thought about joining a local CFS, then it's no better time than an open day to ask the questions. So, latest in local news, you'll hear it first thing in the morning. Gemma Jones, local news first bulletins in the Big Breakfast. Let me get you back to the music now on Around SA.

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1: Yes, thank you everybody for your company as we continue to move through this Friday. Of course, the 2pm news, sport and weather on the way in a moment. I'm going to change things up a little as we now do have Brad Perry. He's managed to free 5 minutes of his time out of what has been a very busy schedule for him. He, of course, is the Grain Producers SA CEO. So we'll have a more in-depth conversation next hour in regards to phosphine. Now, this is yet another chemical that has been in the firing line for those who are in agriculture sectors, as there are regulations that were meant to be in play in a couple of months' time. SA government has decided to hold off on that and give them an 18-month extension. And so we're going to be speaking to Brad Perry about whether that satisfies the needs of the farmers involved to be able to pivot. And this not only follows on for a conversation we had a couple of weeks ago with the Victorian side of things, but also more generally about the consultation that's needed within the industry. So Brad Perry's going to join us. We're appreciative he can squeeze us in. 2pm news, sport and weather up first, though.
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6: Hello, I'm Monique Crichton. The ATO's plan to scrap credit card payments has been put on hold after backlash from the small business sector. The Treasurer confirming the government has stepped in to cover the surcharges for the rest of the financial year so taxpayers aren't left in the lurch. Jim Chalmers says the move recognises the important contribution small business makes
7: to our local communities and to our economy more broadly. So we've stepped in here to provide the necessary funding to ensure that the ATO can continue to take credit card payments until the end of the financial year.
6: The nation's top cop has reflected on her first year in the role. AFP Commissioner Chrissy Barrett telling the ABC there's been a shift in the national security threat.
8: The work for our counter-terrorism investigators is getting more complex and sometimes, particularly with our young people, what we see is perhaps they're not actually driven by a particular ideology. They are driven by a grievance.
6: Oil prices have jumped again following another escalation in fighting in the Middle East, the barrel price surging to $105 overnight. And actress Sydney Sweeney's got more in common with Marilyn Monroe than just blonde hair and a job description. Genealogy researchers revealed the Euphoria star is actually related to the Hollywood icon. The pair link through a distant family line dating back to the 1600s.
0: 5AU, your sport now.
6: In sport, it looks like Sydney's Nick Blakey is keen on a move to Victoria. The 26-year-old has had a medical at North Melbourne this morning, despite being contracted to the Swans for another 5 years, tempted by an 8-year, $12 million deal. In the AFW, tomorrow's match between the Saints and Magpies will be Nick Del Santo's last in charge of St Kilda. They've had a zip 8 record this season. And Cooper Murray has posted the fastest time in a drama-filled third practice session ahead of the Bathurst 1000. That's the latest in news and sport.
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9: 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From the coast of the Outback, here's your local weather update.
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2: Showers and possible thunderstorms today. On the waters, a strong wind warning. Northerly winds to 30 knots, seas to 2 metres. Top temps ranging from 21 in the Clare Valley to 25 in Port Pirie. If you're heading to Adelaide today, showers and a possible thunderstorm with a top of 23. Tomorrow, mostly sunny. Top temps ranging from 19 in the Clare Valley to 25 in Port Augusta.
0: Across the Flinders Ranges, Victor Harbour, Wakery and Coffin Bay, this is Around SA on 5AU.
1: You may remember a couple of years ago on the program, I told you a story about how a group of monkeys had destroyed banners and signs which were telling people to be careful of monkeys because as part of their traditions, they brought monkeys to the streets, but now they're starting to get out of control and there's so many of them that they're overrunning the towns. So they were putting up signs saying, beware, and there were people campaigning against it and the monkeys were ripping them down. This feels similar. So it's over in southern Poland. I'm not going to bother to pronounce the name. I would just butcher it, so I apologise to our Polish listeners. But in one of the forestry districts, there is a sign that says, warning, damage caused by beavers. And then the wooden post itself in which it had been planted on had been then destroyed by beavers. And so it would appear as if they're trying to take the same measures that the monkeys have over in Southeastern Asian countries. Now, there's truly no way of knowing if they actually understand this. I would be highly doubtful to say that they would. But the coincidence is important to point out here. Now, truth be told, if you just put that sign up and had it made of metal, I doubt the beavers would attack it in the same way. But still, just everything's coming together in this particular instance, and I don't like it. 0417 063 963. That is our text line. I appreciate those who have jumped on the text line early. As I've mentioned just before the break, we have changed a couple of things around within this hour. So Brad Perry, Grain Producers SA CEO, has been quite a busy man. He's found 5 minutes for us to talk about the topic I was going to lead off this hour with anyway, so we'll have a bit more of an intentional discussion about it. Phosphine regulations. They've been delayed by the SA government. This follows on from a conversation we had a couple of weeks ago in regards to the Victorian government's move with this. So we will get to all of that and more after we, of course, start our two upset two with a bit of an Aussie classic. It's Meatloaf, of course, and he took the words right out of my mouth. Thanks for joining us. A very good afternoon to you.

0: That's Meatloaf drawing a line as part of your two ups at two on this Friday afternoon edition of Around SA, because of course he'll do anything for love, but not that. Can't believe you'd even suggest it. Chris Guscott here with you, and a big thanks to those who have jumped on the text line already. And if you'd like to join in and have your say, the number is 0417 063 963. Right, our regular listeners may remember in the not too distant past, can't remember where it was specifically, but we were having a conversation about the Victorian government delaying regulations that would come in to restrict the use of phosphine, which is quite an important chemical for those within agricultural sectors. Now, the conversation that I was having at the time is that you implement things like this only for governments to have to step in and put lengthy delays in afterwards. It makes me wonder what the process is leading in and its practicality for those who have to use it. So that was on the other side of the border. And at the time we were talking about, well, it wouldn't surprise me if other state governments followed suit. And of course, this being Around SA, we put the question ourselves to the SA government. So we have an answer and we have 18 months now to figure all of this out. And I'm going to be joined by Brad Perry, who, as I mentioned right at the top of the show, has been a busy man. We've been chasing him for a couple of days on this. He's found a window to talk to us, which we're very appreciative, so he'll join us soon. But I would imagine that from Grain Producers SA perspective, it's going to follow down the same lines as the conversations we've had previously when we talk about paraquat, for example, which is, it's all well and good for you to continue to explore how to make things safer and safer for everybody in agricultural sectors and grain growing more specifically for these instances. It's great that you are continuing to keep one eye to safety. And of course, when you use chemicals, there's always a risk that's involved with them. However, the practical side of things is often not necessarily considered, as well as the fact that they bring in these quite tight timeframes for people to adjust. So the fact that they got this extension is an acknowledgement from the state government to say, well, we've looked over this ourselves and seen that this would be quite difficult to implement and it would cause a significant problem for those in the industry. So we will, of course, wait to see how this all progresses. But I'd love your thoughts, because when we brought this up last time, we had a lot of people jumping to the defence of the regulators in this respect and saying that, I mean, when we've talked about paraquat and diaquat, there is a fair bit of research being bandied around, and I can understand people's concerns with that. I'm definitely not involved in the industry enough to dive deep into all of that, but I can get people's concerns. But when you go from chemical to chemical, they're continuing to reevaluate the safety, and whilst that is a good thing at the end, the practicality to bring it in a time frame that's realistic for everybody seems to be something that's missing in the piece here. So Brad Perry joins us next, and you can join us on the text line on 0417 063 963. It's Around SA.
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0: Yes, it's Around to SA this Friday, the 9th of October. Chris Guscott here with you and furthering on from our discussion in regards to the workplace exposure limits for phosphine. And kind enough to join us to talk further about this and the process, which is now delayed somewhat. Kind enough to join us, Grain Producers SA CEO and Brad Perry. How are we today, Brad?
1: Yeah, good, thanks, Chris.
0: Fantastic. Thanks again for taking a few moments. So, first and foremost, are you able to tell us, broadly speaking across the industry, how important this particular chemical is and why this has been an important fight to make?
1: Yeah, I can. So phosphine is used largely right across the grain industry, particularly in grain storage. So that's the key area that we use that. And particularly this year, we're going to have a lot of grain stored on farm, either in permanent storage or in silo bags. We were very concerned about changes that were made at a national level, but up to the states to implement on changes to the level of phosphine that could be used. The concern was around safety, but we also haven't seen the data required on the safety issues. So I think there's a few challenges with it, but bringing something in, it was supposed to come in on December 1, bringing a rule in like that without a lot of communication or literally no alternatives would have been an absolute disaster. So we were able to work with the state government, grain growers as well at a national level, and also Bunge, who are a major grain handler in South Australia, to seek an extension directly with the state government. And thankfully they listened and we got an 18-month deferral of those changes. Means we've got a lot of work to do in between to try and get the evidence and the data to show that not only is this an important chemical that's used in our system to kill off bugs and other things in storing grain, but the safety levels, the safety issues are managed well.
0: So we'll get to what the future looks like in a moment, but from your perspective, how important was Victoria's decision to go first on this to essentially set a precedent that this was able to happen from a state government level?
1: Oh, it certainly was important, and Victoria is still leading the way. We asked for 3 years as well, delay, but we only were able to get 18 months. It's our view that we take that, and we now try and work on what comes next and how to gather that data in that time to take that to the state government and Safe Work SA as well. We expect the other states too now to potentially follow suit, whether that'll be an 18-month delay or a three-year delay. But what we're seeing is this is all coinciding with harvest right across Australia. So it's really important that governments make decisions to delay these changes. I think the thing that did miss out, which we're hoping to include as well, it was grain dust issues and also methyl bromide. And these are important tools that are used in the storage system again for grain. So there's reductions in those as well, which will come in December 1. So we're just working with Safe Work SA and the state government just to try to understand how those can be managed through the harvest period.
0: You mentioned within that Victoria had 3 years, you have 18 months. Are you optimistic that you'll be able to bring together everything that you need to be able to make an informed decision by the time that next deadline comes around?
1: Well, we've already been speaking to GRDCs and so that's Grain Research Development Corporation, who are doing some work into potential alternatives. But that is going to take, they're telling us, till 2030 before they can finish that piece of work. And we've also spoken with the Grain Trade Australia and the other handlers nationally. So, look, I think it's great to have a reprieve for at least two harvests, but we'll certainly need to go back, I think, and request an extension to that time frame. What we'll have behind us at that time will be further data that should be able to prove out our case.
0: And finally, a question I've already asked you before, but do you think there needs to be more consultation with Grain Producers SA as well as other ag bodies before they implement these types of things? Because clearly, once the decisions get brought in, you end up applying for extensions and getting them.
1: Well, this has been a long-term issue. So there's no doubt that there's been some challenges nationally in with representative bodies probably not being as proactive on this as they could have been. So I certainly take that criticism that's been levelled at the industry. There's no doubt. But also what we're seeing now at a federal level and sometimes at a state level is these changes are made and you know, and they're based on, often based on the available data or science that they've got. The challenge is the practicalities of making that change for the industry and the supply chain are not considered. So, you know, it's all well and good to say we don't want to use this chemical or this tool anymore because of, you know, X, Y, and Z. And you go, okay, all right, what can we replace that with? Well, that replacement doesn't exist, or it's not affordable, or it just doesn't work in our system. So those things really, as a whole process, need to go side by side. And that is really missing nationally at the moment in agriculture. We've seen that with paraquat, dicot changes, and there's a whole heap of other chemicals as well. You know, these are essential tools on farms. We need them. We understand if there's been independent data science and those processes have been done, and they're saying, look, you need to find something else, but the changes can't be made until we find something else. You can't phase into nothing as a producer, or you will have no crops.
0: Mm. Well, as always, I appreciate your input, and I'm sure we'll talk soon. Grain Producers SA and CEO Brad Perry, thanks again for joining us.
1: No, always happy to be on the show, Chris.
0: It's Around SA.
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Oh yes, 5AU and 5CS, where not only do we play better music and we play more of it, but of course we have the two ups at two, some more double ups from your favourites in a moment's time. I'm pointing into the website unsurprisingly, but of course, on the doorstep of the weekend, I want to make sure you're aware of everything that's happening across our neck of the woods. Community events page is a treasure trove of information in that respect, so if you want to fill up your calendar, go right ahead and follow along with me as I just rattle off a couple of these events. So the SA State Championship for the Sheepdog Trials, that's at Crystal Brook Showgrounds over the next couple of days, so Saturday and Sunday. There's a Family Wellness Day in Kadena, that's 11 till 2 tomorrow. On Sunday, Lockie's Run Show and Shine in Cruise in Gladstone. So that should be a good one too. Also, Jamestown has their Red Cross Garden Trail. That's from 1:30 to 4 on Sunday. And Thomas Plains Tennis Club have their 125th anniversary as well on the Sunday afternoon. So there's lots happening. Utilise the community events page and get out and about and enjoy the wonderful parts of our region. So that's all at our website. Go right ahead and look through that. And of course, as promised, I'll keep the two ups at two rolling for you. This is Around SA. Thanks for your company.

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1: Yes, lovely to have had you up until this point, and of course I hope to have you for at least 1 hour more, as Around SA is moving into its final hour in a moment. Of course, at this point I always tell you to put the kettle on, and it is a Friday, so a small little treat to the side as well, because I think you deserve it. So, big cup of tea or coffee, sit back, relax, put your feet up for a moment, and within the last hour we dive into the text line like we always do. 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We also have the Friday News Blast, as per usual. So all of that's to come and plenty more after the break. Great to have you on Around SA.
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4: Hello, I'm Monique Crichton. The federal government has backflipped on a plan that would have seen states and local councils wear a greater cost for disaster recovery. Canberra had proposed moving from a 75-25 split to 50-50 funding, but after backlash, it will keep the current model. Treasurer Jim Chalmers says it's the right move.
5: We are doing that to provide certainty to councils and others and communities in advance of disaster season here in Queensland, so that people know what the lie of the land is.
4: The Treasurer's also announced the government has stepped in following criticism over the ATO's plan to ban credit card payments. The payments will now be accepted until the end of this financial year, with the Commonwealth to cover the surcharges in the meantime. Small business has welcomed the delay. Accused High Country killer Greg Lynn has lodged a fresh bail application. The former Jetstar pilot is due to face a retrial over the alleged 2020 murder of Carol Clay in May next year. The 60-year-old's bail application hearing is set down for October 22. Vets are involved in a class action launched in Victoria which alleges the federal government breached privacy laws by sharing their medical data with a South Australian university. Anyone who used a DVA healthcare card while the Mates healthcare program operated could register for the lawsuit. And we have to wait until Monday to get the details of exactly when and where Powderfinger will tour after a 16-year hiatus.
0: 5AU, your sport now.
4: In sport, in the AFL, Ben King will officially join Hawthorn after the Suns opted not to match the huge contract offer by the Hawks. The Suns will get a compensation draft pick in return, which is currently pick 7. Port Adelaide's Zach Butters is on the verge of becoming a Bulldog. Paperwork was lodged this morning. And James Golding has posted the fastest time in the final practice session before this afternoon's qualifying for the Bathurst 1000. That's the latest in news and sport.
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2: Showers and possible thunderstorm this evening on the waters. A strong wind warning. Northerly winds to 30 knots, seas to 2 metres. Overnight lows ranging from 8 in the Clare Valley to 11 in Port Augusta. Tomorrow mostly sunny on the waters. Northwesterly winds to 25 knots, seas to 2 metres. And top temps ranging from 19 in the Clare Valley to 25 in Port Augusta.
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1: You can choose to take this story as seriously or as lightheartedly as you want. I think that's part of the intrigue of a story like this. But we're focusing on Amazon, which of course is the global powerhouse for shopping and shipping, and millions upon millions of people use this every day across the globe. So unsurprisingly, like every big company, they're using AI. And unsurprisingly, with these types of companies, they have a lot of data on you. And so they're able to take a lot of that and personalize what you see. That's what happens on social media with ads, for example, and Amazon's no different. They're trying to sell you things all the time. If they know more about you, they know what you're more likely to buy. So there's a new feature which is now accessible to people who use the Amazon app. And essentially, it will give you a list of things that it assumes about you. And some of them are wildly specific and some of them are wildly rude, it must be said. Like, for example, one particular woman took a screenshot of Amazon's AI looking into who they think she is as a person, and one of them says she has flat buttocks, which she said, I don't disagree with, but the fact that you have that at all is pretty remarkable. Another one said this person has no friends. Another one says this person has never known anyone who lost a leg in an accident, which is extraordinarily specific. One of them says, made a one-time specialty cheese exploration. One of them is obsessed with ultra-minimal one-bag travel. Like, there's some really odd things that pop up in this. So if you have an Amazon app, by any chance, maybe an opportunity for you to explore some of the more hidden features of this. Because you can laugh at that all you want, but also you can say that's rather concerning how much data they have. 0417 063 963 is our text line. Great to have had you throughout the day. Of course, we dive into the text line shortly. We also have the Friday News Blast, like we always do, to wrap up a working week. All of this is to come after we start the hour with Starship. Nothing's going to stop us now because it's a Friday afternoon. Not a great deal can get you down at this point. Thanks for joining us and a very good afternoon to you.

0: It's around to SA and it is now time for us to dive headfirst yet again into the text line. And for the last time this working week, you had the opportunity to join us in the conversations we're having or to start your own on 0417 063 963. Right. From the two major topics of the day, we have a handful of texts for both as we are, of course, winding down this working week. Fridays are typically a little bit quieter and that's fine. You can go about your business and do things slightly differently. Appreciate those who have taken a few moments nonetheless. I want to start with last hour of the program. So we had Grain Producers SA CEO and Brad Perry able to squeeze us in for a few minutes, which was great because a lot of what he was talking about, of course, was very interesting to listen to. But we were talking to him today specifically in regards to the phosphine delays that have been put in place. So just to go back here, phosphine, quite an important chemical within the grain growing industry and agriculture more broadly speaking. And there were regulations that were going to be brought in as of the 1st of December. Now, Victoria led the way a couple of months ago and said, we're not going to bring these in for 3 years as we look into this. And the SA government with Grain Producers SA and a handful of other bodies have negotiated it to 18 months. And I think the broader point that I'm making with this is that it's not necessarily that you don't care about safety. It's that you need to be practical with what you're implementing so that you don't completely grind productivity to a halt. That being said, the text line seems to disagree with me on that. So this is David. He says, Chris, you can't be serious about safety and then encourage these types of delays. Paraquat's been banned in many countries all over the world. You can't be serious to say that this shouldn't be brought into play. It's not that I disagree with them bringing in these types of changes. And I said that numerous times last hour. And Brad Perry says the same thing too. It's just the practicality of it. Can't just throw these changes in with months to implement them when you don't really have an alternative for everybody to use. So you're just going to grind everything to a halt. And yes, it's in the interest of safety, so I get that there's a good cause behind it, but you need to be able to provide a succession plan or something that they can do to keep things moving whilst they are being safer. So it's not that I disagree with it at all. It's just I can take their side in the fact that you want to be able to have the transition as smooth as possible. And in a handful of instances now, you mentioned paraquat, but also phosphine, like we're talking today, you need to have a plan there to be able to make sure that everybody moves through this smoothly. Because at the end of the day, if you want it banned, that's fine. But what else can they use? So that's why the discussion's interesting for me. And we've had Brad on a few times to talk about it for him from his perspective, as well as a lot of people within ag who feel the same way as well. So thank you for that, David, though. I appreciate your concerns. First hour of the program, we were talking about Firmus. Now, this is a much larger story typically than what we take on for around SA, but Firmus being in the news directly impacts us because they are the people who are going to be behind two of the data centres that are proposed for Talem Bend and for Stirling North. Now, when we've had those specific discussions, we've had many people who are rather disgruntled by this, and we're talking about Firmus today because they didn't get anywhere near the valuation that they'd hoped to float themselves on the ASX. And the point that I was making in the first hour is that it would appear as if, broadly speaking, the pessimism around AI and what it could actually deliver is starting to permeate into investors and the whole situation around the US and how quickly they moved into AI data centers and the problems that they're starting to have means everybody's a bit nervous about it, which means it's an interesting watch and wait for our backyard and those proposed projects. So, on the text line, a couple people very thrilled to hear this. This one is 552. Says, me and the people that I know don't want it in Stirling North. And even though we go to those sessions and talk about what is going to happen, it seems as if it's just going to go ahead anyway. Glad that people are starting to take notice. And then also as well, this is Mary. She says, I went to the Talem Bend session and everybody was furious that this was going ahead. Without much detail, we're all still very worried about what this might be. So you can see the apprehension there just from the two texts that we received on that. And I think more broadly speaking, people are looking on cautiously as to what this might look like. Keep in mind, by the way, the state government is quite eager on AI infrastructure. They put out a whole strategy as to how to best go about this. This was clearly going to be the first stepping stone, but it's already hit a bit of a hurdle here. So 0417 063963 if you'd like to be a part of the show. It's Around SA. We've got the Friday News Blast next.
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Yes, it's Around SA. Chris Guscott here with you. And at this time every week, we get into that little segment called the Friday News Blast, which was invented by me because there's lots of little tidbits of news that I want to talk about, but it's maybe not worth the full segment. So I've crammed them all in at the end of the working week, and we can all hopefully be slightly more educated heading into the weekend. I mean, I'm not sure if you listen to my show for education. Results may vary, let's put it that way. But anyway, the Friday News Blast, a handful of things I want to get to you. I want to start with the state government over the last 24 hours or so coming out with a bit of rah-rah and trying to say, well, look, with the Murray-Darling Basin Plan and all of these environmental water shortfalls that we have, we're doing our part. So now we need to say, why isn't everybody else doing their part? Which, it's all well and good for you to have that position, but at the same time, if you're not doing anything to increase accountability within this system, then it means nothing, frankly. So here's to hoping that there can be a mobilisation of at least, let's call it the SA government, plus a handful of bodies who are interested in actually delivering this plan. Hopefully there is some type of meaningful action that comes instead of the SA government just saying, oh, why aren't you guys doing your job and we're paying the price? Because as much as we can be doing our bit, we are very reliant on the Northern Basin states to actually do their job here. So if you're not threatening to do anything, then truthfully, your position doesn't mean a great deal. So we will hopefully see some type of action on this. But as someone who's looked upon the Murray-Darling Basin plan for some time, and there's a good chance you've looked on it longer than I have, I think we all know that accountability isn't exactly the strong suit of everybody involved. We will hopefully wait to see that changes. Operation Safe Long Weekend. Always interested looking over the stats in regards to the increased police operations, as of course people hit the roads to go all across our wonderful regions here in South Australia. So you would of course be aware there are a couple lives lost across the weekend. Keeps, unfortunately, our 6-year streak of somebody losing their life over the long weekend going. During this operation, police detected 651 speeding offences, with 328 of those being reported as a result. So approximately half got cautioned, which I don't mind as an approach from the police, but that's still a lot of people across the state getting caught speeding. I would say in a positive sense, quite a low percentage of people getting caught with alcohol in their system and drugs as well. So in total, 92 across drink and drug driving. One for dangerous driving, 15 people caught without their seatbelts, 265 distraction offences, and 8 dangerous road use offences as well. So, as I always say with these types of figures, you can be glass half full or glass half empty. They're low percentages, but people are still doing it. So, take that information how you will. The National Trust inquiry is going to be reopened as they now finally have Nicolette Delernier available to actually speak on behalf of the inquiry. So she is the CEO of the National Trust of South Australia. And you may remember when we were talking about this over the handful of hearings that they had, that she had fallen ill and was unavailable to essentially take her part in this. Now, they were hoping that she was going to be available within the initial window that they put forth. That didn't happen. But she will now speak as of Monday. So the inquiry was at the stage where they were compiling everything together and establishing the report.

0: That's next Monday, 9:30. So they are going to live stream that, so I might be able to spend a bit of time in the morning to be able to tell you what we found there. But of course, National Trust Inquiry, a lot of interested party listening to us, so we will bring you what we know on that. And finally, something that was remiss of me yesterday. We were talking about the RAA fuel discount, and my main point being we shouldn't have to rely on the RAA's goodwill to save us a few dollars at the bowser, right? However, I forgot to tell you when this started. So it started as of midday, and it'll run until Sunday, 11:59 p.m. So you have the weekend from here to be able to get 20%, or 20 cents, I should say, as a discount at these participating outlets that team up with RAA, instead of the 10 that you might normally get. So again, it's nice that they're doing this. We shouldn't have to rely on private organisations to save us there. So 0417 063 963 is our number. That's the Friday News Blast, and this is Around SA.
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5AU and 5CS, where we play better music and we play more of it. It's nearly time for me to bid my farewells, as I always do around this time. Of course, Jonesy and Amanda are following me, Christian O'Connell after that, and they will well and truly guide you into your weekend, I hope at least. Before I leave you, the big breakfast. Jordan Curtis back on Monday. Always has lots planned, especially on a Monday. So make sure you're joining him all the way from 6. Not only great music and great chats, but after 8:30, he has The Secret Sound, which is continuing to climb. It's at $175. And this is the sound that you need to guess to win that cash to start your working week with a bang. It's a really fascinating sound. And I'm sure Jordan, out of everybody, is pleased that this has lasted longer than one day. All of this thanks to Harvey Norman Weiler and Port Pirie, of course. $175 could be yours. Now, if you want to have a think about that over the weekend, you head to our website. Secret Sound tab is there. When you get to the homepage, you click on that. You click on the sound, of course. So get your brains trussed together. Have a think. And then Monday morning from 6 o'clock, join Jordan. Of course, Gemma will be with the local News First bulletins as well. You can get up to date with everything you need to know and maybe win some cash along the way as well. A few more tracks from me. We'll wrap up around SA in a moment.

0: across the Clare Valley in the Spencer Gulf. 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
1: A big thank you to you all for joining us. It's been yet another busy week for the program. Busy on the text line. Lots of people to talk to. Lots of discussions to be had, and I appreciate your company throughout all of it. Of course, if you want to join in at any point, and this includes the weekend, it could be 2:31 in the morning. You can send in messages on 0417 063963 and we will see them. So I'm looking forward to hearing from you across the weekend for anything you want to talk about on Monday. But of course, we will be back. Start another working week to go through everything that's happening in our backyard and beyond. Jones and Amanda up next, Christian O'Connell, and then you'll get fantastic 80s to guide you all the way into your evening and get you grooving and moving ahead of another weekend. So goodbye for now. Have a lovely evening and weekend with whatever you're choosing to do. Stay safe on the roads, of course, and I will talk to you on Monday. Thank you.

0: 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Jonesy and Amanda.
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8: 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My mate at Spencer Nissen says they won't last long. Nissen X-Trail deals from just $37,990 at Spencer Nissen Port Pirie. 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
9: Hello, I'm Monique Crichton. There's been swift reaction to the government's decision to step in and delay the ATO's ban on credit card payments. It's covering the surcharges in order to push the introduction back from December to July, the start of the next financial year. Andrew McKellar from the Chamber of Commerce and Industry has welcomed the move, but would still like to see a complete reversal.
10: We need a long-term solution. We need to find a way to ensure that small business has the full flexibility going forward to meet its liabilities in relation to payments to the tax office.
9: The teenager who allegedly crashed into Knights fans in Newcastle has been granted bail, but he can't go within 20k's of the regional New South Wales town where 10 people were hurt as they farewelled the team heading to the NRL Grand Final. He's been ordered to stay with his mother in Sydney. The parents of two Aussie brothers murdered while on a surf trip in Mexico have asked the judge to hand down the maximum penalty. Jake and Callum Robinson and their friend Jack Carter Rode were shot dead during a robbery on Mexico's west coast, with three men charged. The verdict is expected to be handed down tomorrow morning our time. And celebrity newlyweds Taylor Swift and Travis Kelce are in the bad books with their neighbours in Ohio. They're keen to build a privacy fence around their place that is set to be 6 foot tall and move 2 feet inside the property, with plans for lots of trees to be planted. Locals aren't happy, though, saying the trees could affect the ageing sewer line and impact the local deer population.
0: 5AU, your sport now.
9: In sport, Gold Coast won't match Hawthorn's offer for Ben King, so he's hitting the road to Melbourne. The Suns get a draft pick as compensation. Sydney veteran Harry Cunningham is heading to Adelaide as a rookie with the prospect of a coaching role down the track. And the Matildas are gearing up for their friendly against world number 3 Germany early tomorrow morning. The Tillies will be without Mary Fowler, who's withdrawn for personal reasons. That's the latest in news and sport.
11: Tom Benning here, federal member for Grey. From the coast of the Outback, here's your local weather update.
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12: Showers and possible thunderstorm this evening on the waters. A strong wind warning. Northerly winds to 30 knots, seas to 2 metres. Overnight lows ranging from 8 in the Clare Valley to 11 in Port Augusta. Tomorrow, mostly sunny on the waters. Northwesterly winds to 25 knots, seas to 2 metres. And top temps ranging from 19 in the Clare Valley to 25 in Port Augusta.
3: Fri-yay, friendy.
1: Hi, how are you?
3: I am doing all right. I'm great. All the better for seeing your smiling dial in the studio.
1: What are your plans for the weekend?
3: Well, the wife's birthday on Sunday.
1: What's happening? Going
3: all
1: out?
3: All sorted. The gift is sorted. My daughter's going to make spaghetti vongole.
1: She made that last time, didn't
3: yeah,
1: she?
3: Yeah, well, Helen likes the spaghetti vongole.
1: It's a vongole. I don't eat them, so I don't know. Are they pippies?
3: Yeah, they're pippies or some muscly thing. in a pasta.
1: But you've got a big group coming over. How can you make enough of it?
3: It's pretty easy. Well, the Italians, they know how to cook for a lot of people.
1: I guess so. Do you all get enough vongoles?
3: Oh, there's a lot of vongole. And the beauty of it is because you got pasta, you pat it out with the pasta. And you don't want too many pippies slash mussels. I think it is pippies, isn't it? Because the mussels are
1: And
3: too much.
1: Are they in the shell when they're served up to you?
3: Yeah. Yeah.
1: Sounds like a lot
3: Have
1: of work
3: Have you ever
1: to
3: gone
1: me.
3: Pippying?
1: I'm not a pippy person.
3: You walk...
1: I'm Pippi Longstocking.
3: You walk along the beach and you do a little bit of a boogie with your feet and you pick out the pippies.
1: Yeah, you pick out a boogie.
3: Yeah, I remember when I was a kid, we went on holidays and I got a bunch of pippies and put them in a jar, put the lid on the jar, and I thought I'd keep them as a display, you know, like you see in museums and
1: so
3: things
1: like that.
3: They
1: pretty much killed them.
3: Well, what happened was because the jar was sealed, the pippies became, they almost like fermented. They'd obviously died. They
1: you make them butcher out of them.
3: And then there was this, like I could hear a hissing noise in my bedroom, but I never knew what it was. And the smell was beyond belief. And I was like a young teenager
1: What's
3: at that
1: time. What's the hissing noise?
3: It was the air escaping from the seal of the jar.
1: Oh, yeah.
3: Oh, the smell was exquisitely bad. And my mother used to say, God's sake, what is going on in your room? And she made me clean it out a million times. And then I realized when I grabbed the glass, the jar of pippies, it was boiling hot. They were fermenting.
1: And so you knew enough that you knew if you sealed them up, they would die, that there were pippies inside the shells.
3: I wanted a museum piece. Like, you know, when you go to the museum and you see put it in formaldehyde.
1: Yeah, they don't just take a bird and seal it up and kill it.
3: Yeah, but do you know how
1: passive smoking take them.
3: When you're 12, do you know how hard it is to get formaldehyde? They just don't give it to you.
1: No, that's true.
3: Now you can get it easy. It's in the formaldehyde aisle at Bunnings.
1: Well, I hope Helen has a lovely birthday.
3: I don't want to give away a gift too much.
1: It's a jar and it's hissing and it's hot as hell.
3: We have an action-packed show today, Friday Feels Sessions. I'm so excited. We've got 2/5 of Midnight Oil coming in. That's a big deal. I will talk further about that. We've also got our Jonesy and Amanda hot lap, and we can't do anything till we do the Fast Five. It's Jonesy and Amanda driving you home for Jam Nation.
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4: Fast Five.
0: Friday with the Fast Five. Five questions. Can you go all the way and answer all five questions correctly? If you do that, Amanda will say,
5: you will win an unlimited 12-month Amaysim plan.
0: Pretty good. Jasmine is in Mount Pleasant. Hello, Jasmine.
6: Hello, how are you today?
0: You're Mount Pleasant in Poyth.
6: Yes, I'm not in Mount Pleasant anymore. I'm in Stirling now looking after Grandpa. He's 92 years old and I have to feed him breakfast now.
0: Oh, okay. What's Grandpa eating?
6: Well, I'm making him sausages and eggs and fruit.
5: Oh, yum, Jasmine.
6: He's 92 years old and I just want him to be happy.
5: My dad is 92 and he's doing really well. His little bit of age-related kind of forgetfulness called dementia. But I hope your grandfather's doing well.
0: What's your grandfather's?
6: Yeah, my grandfather's a bit like that. I have to remind him that I'm his granddaughter. Yeah.
0: What's his name?
6: Lenny.
0: Hello, Lenny.
5: Hello, Lenny.
6: I call him Lenny Boy.
5: Make him sound like a budgie.
0: Good on you, Jasmine.
5: All right, Jasmine, here's question one. In America, a flapjack is an informal name for what?
6: A pancake?
5: A pancake.
0: Yep. Let's play Monster Mash, Jasmine.
7: Let's kick off this Monster Mash.
5: Jasmine, we've mashed two songs together. What are they?
8: Tell me you got something to give. I want it. I kind of like it when you call me wonderful. Whatever the type of talk is.
5: That kind of works.
0: That works very well.
5: I like it. What are the songs?
6: Oh, I don't know.
0: Jasmine.
6: Oh, that's wonderful.
5: All the best to Lenny Boy.
0: Give Lenny an extra sausage and egg from us. Actually,
5: thanks,
0: not too
5: Jasmine.
0: Much at that age. You know. Do you know the answer to this? Our Monster Mash. Ryan, just play it again just so we can have a bit of think of time. It's Jonesy and Amanda driving you home for Jam Nation.
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4: Fast Five.
0: Fast Five. We're up to question number two, and it goes to Tom in Noosa.
5: Hello, Tom.
6: Hey, how you going?
5: Very well. You've joined us for Monster Mash.
7: Let's kick off this Monster Mash.
8: Yeah, let's make it up.
5: Tom, what two songs are being mashed together here?

0: Wow, and that fits.
1: It does. Any ideas, Tom?
2: It's Tears for Fears. Everybody Wants to Rule the World.
1: Yes, that's mm-hmm. one. What's the other one?
2: Is it Olivia Dean, Man I Need?
1: Yes, it there is. It is. I love that song.
0: Yeah, I love that song.
1: Olivia Dean is in Australia at the
0: is
1: moment.
0: Is she really?
1: She is indeed. She performed in Melbourne. I think she's Sydney this weekend.
0: Okay. She's staying at your place on the divan?
1: No, I couldn't be bothered. I said, look, I don't have time to change the sheets.
0: Amanda's celebrity divan.
1: With demand. Yeah. Question three. This is a multiple choice for you, Tom. Which critically endangered animal eats the bogong moth to survive? Is it A, the mountain pygmy possum, B, the southern corroboree frog, or C, a regent honey eater?
2: Can you repeat question answer
1: sure.
2: two?
1: Sure. Well, the question is, which critically endangered animal eats the bogong moth to survive? And this is one of the reasons everyone's been thrilled to have the bogong moth back, the migration. Of course, who eats it? Is it the mountain pygmy possum, the southern corroboree frog, or a bird called the regent honey eater?
2: I think it's the frog.
1: No, sorry, it's not after all that. Sorry,
0: you think it'd be the frog with that big tongue and everything?
1: No.
0: Mel is in Woodridge.
1: Hi, Mel.
3: Hi.
1: Who's thrilled that the bogong moth has arrived?

0: in Woodridge?
1: I think there is coast.
0: Yeah, I know. No, I was just saying, but they're everywhere at the moment.
1: The mountain pygmy possum isn't the only creature that eats the Bogol moth. Remember when I ate one?
0: That's right.
1: Yeah.
2: A big shot of gizzard shot down my throat.
3: That's what's supposed to happen.
1: A man from the CSIRO, so he claimed, came in and fed me one.
0: Mel, we didn't see any credentials from this man.
1: No.
0: He just came in and fed Amanda Bogan moths. How many golden tickets were there in Charlie and the Chocolate Factory, Mel?
4: Five.
1: There were five. You've got a good memory.
0: Who was your favourite out of all those kids?
4: The big... I actually like the Oompa Loompas, not the kids.
0: Oh, you didn't like the kids are all bad. I liked Mike TV, but Veruca Salt was good.
1: I don't remember much about
0: how much
1: them.
0: How much for the goose, Wonka?
1: Question five.
0: Here we go. This is all you, Mel.
1: The prize. Which Australian artist is described by Wikipedia as a performer known for his signature bald head, his eccentric dance style, and a mesmerising onstage presence? Who is that?
4: Is that Rose Angry Anderson?
1: No, it's not. Rest in peace, Angry.
0: Angry today. His funeral was today. But
1: no, it's not him.
0: No, it's not. Rick is in Morley.
1: Hi, Rick.
5: Hey, Matt. Jonathan, how you going?
0: Very well, thanks, Rick. You.
1: So which Australian artist is described as a performer known for his signature bald head, eccentric dance style and mesmerising onstage presence? Who do you think that is?
5: Oh, that has to be, I think, the one and only Peter Garrett.
1: It's Peter Garrett.
0: The reason we slipped that question in, because he's coming in for the Friday Feels Sessions, FFS. Him and Martin Rotzi, guitarist extraordinaire from Midnight Oil, nice. Performing a song. Rick, no doubt you'll be tuning in for that.
5: I will.
0: Congratulations too, as well, Rick. You've won the Jam Pack, an unlimited 12-month Amaysim plan. 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
5: I will do. Thanks, Jonathan. Cheers.
0: Carry on. What a nice young man.
1: Very much so. Yes, as you say, Peter Garrett is going to be joining us with Friday Feels a little bit later in the show.
0: And if you would like to join us on the show for perhaps the Fast Five, jonesydemander.com.au. 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

0: Hello, it's Jonesy and Amanda driving you home this Friday afternoon.
1: Your daughter is having twin girls. Yes. Am I allowed to say out loud that they're girls? I've said it now.
0: Twin A, twin B. That's what they're known as.
1: When are they going to be born?
0: It started next year sometime. You know, I'm one that doesn't count the chickens before their baby arrives.
1: Okay, but you know, there's a generic kind of area of date.
0: Oh, yeah. So January.
1: Painful birth?
0: January, February. Yep.
1: So twin A, twin B. Do they know names and you're not saying? Or do you know names and you're not saying? And
0: I have no idea. My daughter has no idea. I don't think. Right now it's just 20. I just call them the 20s. The little twins.
1: Actually, annoyingly, for their whole lives, you'll probably call them
0: twin A
1: the
0: and twin B. That's what I'll say.
1: It's interesting looking at girls' names. I saw two women who go by the name midlifers. It's everything you couldn't stand. It's two women who go by the on socials, midlifers, and they just talk about what life's like.
0: Two women doing a podcast. This is new.
1: Yeah. You okay with that? Is it threatening you in some way?
0: Hang on. You don't need to burn
1: a bra. As long
0: as
1: they don't ride their bikes.
0: Ladies, if you wanted to put your opinion on, you're welcome to do that. That's okay.
1: Oh, wow.
0: That's okay by me.
1: We've been given permission.
0: That's okay. Just have good microphone technique and don't warble too much.
1: Anyway, they are talking about popular names. Before I play what they've said, if we're allowed, the most popular girls' names in 2026 are really old school names. It's Charlotte.
0: Yep.
1: Amelia.
0: Yep.
1: Isla. Olivia.
0: Yep.
1: Mia. Sophia, Lily, Chloe, Hazel, and Sienna.
0: I know a Hazel, a little baby Hazel.
1: So the little baby Hazel.
0: So cute.
1: Someone my age would not be a Hazel. An elderly aunt might be a Hazel, and a newborn baby today might be a Hazel. But in between, there hasn't been that.
0: Mm-hmm.
1: Names like Agnes. I've heard of an Agnes recently.
0: My mother-in-law, Mavis.
1: Mavis. You're not good. Maybe you might now get baby Mavis. I've seen a baby Arthur. My dad's name is Arthur. And it was always such an old-fashioned name.
0: What about a baby Ralph?
1: We have a friend who's had Ralph.
0: Little Ralph.
1: Little Ralph. So it's interesting that these names tend to skip generations. But there's a whole lot of names that you don't hear anymore. And no one's surprised by that. You know, Craig, baby Brett, those sort of names you're not going to get.
0: You don't get baby Craigs anymore.
1: No, you don't. But I was surprised to hear these women talk about they feel their names are now cancelled. And these aren't those kind of names.
0: Mm-hmm.
1: Have a listen.
2: Heathers. That name is discontinued. Stephanie. Discontinued. Suzette. Suzanne. Susan. Discontinued.
3: Hey, I just had a baby. Oh, what'd you name her?
4: Lisa. Jessica.
5: Nope. Monica. Put your name on a resume. They're like, over 40.
6: Michelle.
7: Discontinued.
8: Anne.
9: Discontinued.
10: Amy.
11: Nobody's getting that anymore.
1: Isn't that interesting? Like that's Stephanie, interesting. That still seems to me like a new
0: Stephanie's,
1: name.
0: Yeah, that's a new name.
1: But people don't call their babies that. They're probably the mum's names that end up being middle names.
0: Mm.
1: But you're not calling it. It's interesting that these are now seen as the Carols and the Beverleys that we grew up with. That you wouldn't call your child Carol or Beverly as a baby. But now Stephanie, I saw Amanda was on one of those lists. Angela, Monica, those names have now made it onto the discontinued list.
0: There it is. What about Dick?
1: Let me have a look.
0: No one calls their kid Dick anymore.
1: No, they still have a Richard.
0: Yeah, but no one calls their kid Dick.
1: No, no.
0: You never say, that kid, he looks like a Dick.
1: No. Food for thought for your daughter.
0: Dick one and Dick two. It's Jonesy and Amanda driving you home for Jam Nation.
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0: It's Jonesy and Amanda driving you home this Friday afternoon. This might be more suited for a Tin Hat Tuesday, but the well-held conspiracy theory that we don't exist.
1: Who's we? What do you mean?
0: You, me, Gem Y Ryan.
1: Who says we don't exist?
0: The greater world believes that our nation, Australia, does not exist.
1: See, this is the thing, that individuals think they know better than explorers. I mentioned those ancient explorers who went, they got scurvy. They went without nice things for so long. They got seasick. They risked everything. People say, nah, maps, don't believe them.
0: They sent Captain Cook off and they just gave him a blank bit of paper and said, mate, fill it out as you go.
1: Yeah.
0: We'd appreciate it when you get back to have some sort of...
1: Yeah, and the Indigenous Australian population for millions of years, what, none of this is real?
0: None of it's real. According to, largely, you would say Americans?
1: Yes, I would say.
0: You would say Americans have said this?
1: Why do they think we've made it up?
0: I think just Americans, all they care about is America, and that's pretty much it. And I was surprised there's a podcast, the Joe Marler Will See You Now BBC Sounds podcast.
1: I don't believe that exists.
0: No, it doesn't exist. But he had Specs Gonzalez on the show.
1: Of course he did.
0: Specs is not an American. He's an Englishman. But he believes, truly, that Australia doesn't exist.
2: You refuse to believe Australia's a real place.
3: I think it's, like, obvious now. There's more kangaroos than human beings. It's a country and a continent. And it's the only country in the world that has animals that are nowhere else in the world. And we're going to just accept this as all real.
2: Genuinely.
3: This is what I believe. Have you been there?
2: I flew there.
3: Did you have a kangaroo burger?
2: No.
0: That's laid out there, that we don't exist.
1: Aren't there a whole lot of animals that only exist in a certain place, like the Galapagos turtle? You're not going to find that off Fiji.
0: Exactly.
1: There are animals that only exist within a certain place.
0: Recently I was in New Zealand. They have no animals there other than sheep and kiwis.
1: They've got nothing that will get you.
0: I know,
1: it's
0: great.
1: They've got no spiders and snakes.
0: I actually put my hand into a rotting log and just rolled it round in there.
1: Because you could.
0: Because I could.
1: They still have dengue fever.
0: I wasn't going to get munched by a snake.
1: No, you're not going to get munched by anything.
0: They don't have dengue fever, do they?
1: No, they don't. You're quite safe. No, you're quite safe. Check the small print. Hang on. Hang on a minute. I'm not sure.
0: I must say the sheep were nervous when I was doing that.
1: I love you.
0: It's Jonesy and Amanda driving you home for Jam Nation.
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7: Hello, I'm Monique Crichton. A rare move today from Canberra. The government stepping in to force the tax office to take credit card payments until the end of the financial year. It's funding a six-month extension of the ATO's ban linked to surcharges in order to give business time to adjust. Innes Willocks from the Australian Industry Group says it shows further debate is needed over payment reform.
8: The revolt, and I'll call it a revolt, was so strong, so swift and so across the board that in the end, the government heard the message loud and clear from business owners and operators and really didn't have a choice but to act.
7: Alleged High Country killer Greg Lynn is making a fresh bid for bail ahead of his retrial next year. The former Jetstar pilot will again face trial in May for the alleged 2020 murder of camper Carol Clay. The 60-year-old was denied bail in March, with his latest application to be heard in Melbourne Supreme Court on the 22nd of this month. Aussie data centre company Firmus has scrapped plans for a multi-billion dollar stock exchange listing. The startup ditching the initial public offering after investor concerns. It was set to be the country's biggest listing in two decades. And Hugh Hefner's widow has reached out to Jessica Biel to ask her not to play a fictional version of herself in a new film. Crystal Harris was married to the Playboy founder from 2012 until his death in 2017. She's urged the actor to rethink the role if it romanticises their relationship, saying she experienced sexual, emotional, financial and physical abuse while in the mansion.
9: 5AU, your sport now.
7: In sport, Port Adelaide will get pick 5 in the AFL draft in return for Zach Butters joining the Bulldogs as a restricted free agent. He's got his wish to return home to Victoria after 8 seasons. Hawthorn has bolstered its list with Ben King arriving from the Gold Coast. It follows the arrival of Zach Merritt earlier this week. And 6 Camaros and 4 Mustangs have made it into the top 10 shootout ahead of the Bathurst 1000. That's the latest in news and sport.
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11: Showers and possible thunderstorm this evening on the waters. A strong wind warning. Northerly winds to 30 knots, seas to 2 metres. Overnight lows ranging from 8 in the Clare Valley to 11 in Port Augusta. Tomorrow, mostly sunny on the waters. Northwesterly winds to 25 knots, seas to 2 metres. And top temps ranging from 19 in the Clare Valley to 25 in Port Augusta.
0: I'm excited about the Formula One Grand Prix coming to Melbourne. I remember years ago, my agent rang and they said they want you to go into the celebrity car race. My star had risen enough to go in the celebrity car race, and that's all I wanted to do because I know you'd been in it.
1: No, I haven't.
0: Haven't you? I thought you went in it.
1: No. I was asked to, but I barely had my driver's license. This is years ago.
0: So my agent, this was when it was in Adelaide. That's how long ago it was.
1: Yeah.
0: And they said, would you be interested in, and I said, would I? And then they canned it before it happened.
1: That's because there were a spate of big accidents.
0: Yeah, I know, but no one cares if they see Glenn Ridge going around the track in a car.
1: But they'd care about you.
0: They'd care if they saw Jonesy.
1: Do you think you're more famous than Glenn Ridge was at his peak?
0: No, I'm just saying.
1: Is that what you're saying?
0: No, they just want to see carnage. They care if they saw Jonesy put Glenn Ridge into the wall.
1: We should do a poll. Would you rather see Jonesy or Glenn Ridge at his peak?
0: What, as a race car driver?
1: No, at his peak of his fame. Why would they prefer to see you? Glenn Ridge could not walk the streets as a famous man.
0: Anything you say about Glenn Ridge, you say to me.
1: I think I am.
0: Anything you say about Glenn, nice prize, Ridge. You say to me, because I worship at the table of Glenn.
1: If you would like to go to the Grand Prix, we've got tickets for you coming up next.
0: It's Jonesy and Amanda driving you home for Jam Nation.
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2: Jonesy and Amanda's
0: Hot Lap. Do the big voice.
3: No, it's too shouty.
0: Go on.
3: It's very shouty.
0: Get your
3: for
0: backside
3: me.
0: Trackside.
3: I know the Grand Prix is loud, but it doesn't have to be loud between now and
0: it's
3: then.
0: It's so good. And I'm just devo that my star had risen enough to go into the celebrity race and then they axed it. It's outrageous.
3: Isn't it just? They it's maybe outright. Did you get fitted for your onesie?
0: No, I never got that far. But the agent said they want you for it next year. Would you be interested? I went, yes. Please, this is the greatest thing.
3: Just
0: in the world.
3: You wanting it was enough for people to mix it.
0: I didn't even get my fire retardant. A fire retardant suit.
3: All you need is Gordon Elliott to go into a wall and it's all over.
0: Sean is in Ballarat. Sean, you'd love to see the celebrity race come back, wouldn't you?
4: Oh, 100%.
0: Yeah, see?
3: And would you like to see Glenn Ridge in it, Sean?
4: See who?
3: Do you know who Glenn Ridge is?
4: No.
3: Glenn Ridge was a very famous host of... Temptation?
0: No, that was Tony Barber. Do you know who Tony Barber is, Sean?
4: I've heard of him.
0: Yeah. Now, he was on...
3: Price is Right?
0: No, the show, Sale of the Century. Do you remember?
3: That's what I said.
0: No, you didn't. You said Temptation.
3: Oh.
0: Temptation begat Sale of the Century.
3: Oh, look, either way.
0: It's a walk down memory lane.
3: Sean, we have on the line here.
0: You'd probably say Eddie Maguire. Would you like to... Here's a ding-dong battle. Jonesy and Eddie Maguire racing for pinks on Thunder Road. What do you think, Sean?
4: I reckon it'll be a close race.
0: No. I would towel up Eddie.
3: So you're getting angry at a hypothetical.
0: But you reckon it'll be a close race. Sean.
4: I think Eddie's reputation might get you a little bit.
0: Oh, come on, Sean. I'll tell you right now.
3: This is all moot. They don't have the celebrity race.
0: I'll give Eddie a half lap head start.
3: Brendan, this isn't real.
0: I'll pull a spark plug lead off my car. It's not real. And I'll still
3: Sean,
0: be
3: here. Here's what you're playing for. This is real. Two passes to the Grand Prix on the Sunday, and if you're successful, you can go into the running for a VIP upgrade that involves watching it from the grandstand.
0: You ready to go, Sean?
3: So we haven't even told Sean the rules. Sean, we're going to reveal a category. Within 30 seconds, you have to give us five answers for what might go into
0: that particular category.
3: Do you understand and obey?
4: Yes, I do.
3: Okay.
0: It's not going to be TV game shows from the 50s, no. Okay, Sean? We won't do that to you.
3: It's not about who could Jonesy beat in a hypothetical race.
0: I tell you right now, I would beat...
3: Zeus!
0: I would beat Eddie. Actually,
3: Penelope Pitstop.
0: Eddie would beat you.
3: Stop. Just stop.
0: Okay, Sean.
3: Here's your category. Let's
0: count them down. Today, it's car brands.
3: Go. Five car brands. Sean?
4: Brands. As in like the make?
3: Yeah, yes. Types of car.
4: Holden Colorado, Toyota Kluger, Toyota Yaris, Toyota Supra, Nissan Skyline.
3: I think you've given us five.
0: Here comes
3: Big
0: Ford. You could have said
4: beautiful.
0: Jeep, Mercedes.
3: But we probably confused you by saying makes and brands.
0: Yeah.
3: You have went very forensic,
0: Sean,
3: and well done.
0: You didn't say Tesla, Sean, so good on you.
4: No electric.
0: Good man. Sean, congratulations. You've got two Sunday GA passes to the Formula One Australian Grand Prix, and you've gone in the running for a VIP upgrade. If you win, you'll be watching from the grandstand.
4: I can't believe it, you little ripper.
0: Yeah, just imagine me and Eddie and Amanda.
3: And Glenn Ridge. Tony Barber.
4: Hopefully I'm sitting beside you.
0: What, you're driving in the car as well? Good on you, Sean.
3: Thank you, Sean.
4: Oh, my God. Thank you.
0: It's lights out in Melbourne. Don't miss the Formula One Moët and Chandon Australian Grand Prix 2027 in April. Tickets on sale now at grandprix.com.au.
3: And we'll play again on Monday.
0: JonesyandAmanda.com.au. That's the only way you can get on. Do it. It's Jonesy and Amanda driving you home for Jam Nation.
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0: Good afternoon. It's Jonesy and Amanda driving you home this Friday afternoon.
1: I had a life-affirming early evening on my holidays. There's a sentence you don't hear a lot.
0: Yeah.
1: I was on the south coast, mm-hmm. a little town near there called Culburra. Top spot has, it's Culburra Fair. And part of this is a boomer's night. And when I say night, it started at 3 PM and was over at 7. Right. And it was in a community centre.
0: Yep.
1: Which was conveniently next to the cemetery, just in case.
0: Mm-hmm.
1: But the band that was playing, a whole lot of local bands were playing, but the band of the night. I got
0: a girl called Bonnie Moore. That's Hush.
1: Hush. Les Gok.
0: Les Gok. She's as skinny as a
1: stick of macaroni. And they had this one. I'm born feeling
0: low. Yeah.
1: Les Glock.
0: Les Glock. He's a gun.
1: He is a gun. Les Gok, I've met him, and he's one of the nicest men in the universe.
0: He went into advertising
1: and into music production.
0: What, do you know any of the ads that he did? Didn't he do?
1: Apparently, I've only heard this hearsay. Mm. I think he did the Decoré.
0: No.
1: Yeah.
0: And Let me get Decoré.
1: Yeah, get Decoré. Yeah. And also Suzanne. Get that one too.
0: What was Suzanne?
1: This goes with that.
0: Oh, okay.
1: I think they were his, but I could be lying.
0: Decoré.

0: What happened to the censorship board? You know, does anyone check these ads before they go to air?
1: That was famous for its
0: yeah, I know, but that
1: hand
0: was,
1: up and down the yeah. shampoo okay. container.
0: You know, who was the director that day? And what was the other one?
1: This goes without it, Suzanne.
0: Oh, this. Hang on. Can't you know that this goes with it? Oh, this is the modern one.
1: No, we don't want this one.
0: No, that's too modern. No, we need a...
1: We just want the this goes with that, goes with this, goes with that, that goes with
0: here we go.
2: This goes with this, goes with this, this goes
1: What's
2: with
1: this
2: that?
1: Version?
0: This is the radio version. This goes
1: with this. Are you joking?
0: I'm not making this
1: does
0: up.
1: Does it say reggae version?
0: Yeah, it does.
1: Where's the one we remember from the ad?
0: Okay. No, that's not it either.
1: Why don't you look up the ad?
0: I'm looking up the ad.
3: A new world of love at Suzanne. Love such fun, and when you're happy, you're
1: home.
0: Where's the original one?
1: We just want the jingle. Just put in jingle. Suzanne jingle.
0: Yeah, well, I know how to YouTube.
1: Well, obviously not. You're going through all the genres.
0: That's what's come up there.
1: Just play the one that was in the ad. This goes with that.
2: This goes with that.
0: Okay, anyway, I think.
1: That. So that. He and his wife. Milan had this incredible music company
0: yep.
1: that did the most iconic ads of all time. Mm. So anyway, he still performs in a band that is called The Interceptors, and they played that night at the Cobar Affair.
0: Yep.
1: And
0: this goes with that?
1: They didn't play that song. They did play a couple of the Hush ones.
0: Yep.
1: But it was all this great.
0: I think been too
1: play
0: much
1: another one. Song number four.
0: Play you know, third
1: but
0: song.
1: Talking to Les, and I'll get to more about the band he's in now in a minute. He said, because they were the first glam rock band in Australia, and they sort of would back Gary Glitter.
0: Yeah.
1: At the Horden Pavilion in, you know, they all these iconic shows.
0: Before Gary Glitter was on the nose.
1: Before Gary went. To the dark side.
0: Yeah.
1: So they've got this incredible history.
0: Did they say anything about him being a big weirdo?
1: No, I want to know about Les's outfits. He said they sort of got them from Elizabethan Theatre Trust. They had to get changed in the toilets and couldn't look. There was no mirrors and no lighting, so they came out on stage looking deranged.
0: That explains a lot.
1: It does explain a lot.
0: Even Molly looked more flummoxed.
1: Molly looked like he was dressed from Suzanne.
0: He did. He loved to knit.
1: He's in a band now with, and three of the guys have been performing together for 55 years. It's called The Interceptors, with a couple of newbies thrown in.
0: Mm-hmm.
1: And they play as a fundraising of a thing. They have raised tens of thousands of dollars for Parkinson's disease, for childhood bereavement counselling, for brain research, among a whole lot of other stuff. They are such good guys and they sound fantastic.
0: All right, they're doing LaGrange.
1: And the whole place on this Boomers night was going off at the Citizens Centre.
0: Yeah.
1: Everyone was up and dancing. So, can you turn it down, Ryan?
0: That's enough, Ryan.
1: So, anyone.
0: So, it was going off until 7.
1: It was. It finished at 7. It was perfect. But anyone who thinks that people that of this age are past it, you should have been in that room. The band was going off. The crowd was going off. It was just brilliant.
0: Mm. Did you get him to do Decal Ray? You could have done some shampoo bottle.
1: No, Brendan, thank you.
0: It's Jonesy and Amanda driving you home for Jam Nation.
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0: It's Jonesy and Amanda driving you home this Friday afternoon. 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
1: It's all word salad, isn't it? Ryan, remember when you wore a suit for half an hour?
0: Yeah, what was that conference?
2: Yes, that's right. I went corporate. I went to the Wellness and Networking Conference.
0: Wank.
2: No, it wasn't. It was actually quite informative.
0: No, that's... Anyway, that... This team, the Client Experience Services team, every week have a little thing on their whiteboard saying, would you rather? Mm-hmm. And we thought we'd nick it. We'd saddle it with a catchy intro and call it Water Cooler Chat.

0: Well, an interesting one this week that I think most people who live on the eastern seaboard of Australia will have an opinion on. We're talking about bogong moths. We have been reminded that this is a migration. It's not an infestation. But normally when small things flap around your head and live in the corners of your living room, we get anxious and want to get the spray out. We've been told, don't do that. This is an endangered species. So we're trying to live with them, but it's not necessarily easy. So how about this as a question? Would you rather be in a small room with 10,000 bogong moths?
1: How small is the room? Our studio here, which is
0: smaller than this. I think like a bathroom, a small bathroom.
1: Okay, so 10 by 8.
0: So let's not get too many numbers in here because already we've got 10,000 bogong moths for 10 minutes.
1: Yep.
0: In your bathroom, or eat 10 bogong moths in 10 minutes. I have eaten a bogong moth. Our indigenous population over the years have eaten these.
1: Yeah, but they're not eating them now.
0: No, and I made the mistake of doing that. We had a man a number of years ago, the last giant migration of these, came into the radio station from the CSIRO, and I ate a big fat one, and then he said, maybe try a cooked one. And I realised I'd eaten a raw one. I don't even know if I was supposed to. And I loved it. A big shot of gizzard shot down my throat.
2: That's what's supposed to
1: be. Yeah, you're really enjoying that.
0: But it tasted a bit like a Big Mac, meaning it's heavy and meaty and full of protein. But a lot of people have eaten them. Many of our indigenous population over thousands and thousands of years have eaten.
1: But it tastes like hell. Now we've got good stuff like KFC. Yeah. We don't have to eat it.
0: But maybe 10 in quick succession. Get rid of it. Pretend you're on, I'm a celebrity, get me out of here.
1: In 10 minutes.
0: Or have 10,000 of them flapping around your head.
1: I reckon I'd go in the room. I'd do the room.
0: I would too. And I'd breathe through it and think, these are endangered. They're beautiful. They're beautiful.
1: Oh. I would laugh if you just inhaled one. You just inhaled a moth.
0: I think I did.
1: You just...
0: That's one.
1: There you go.
0: Only 9 to go.
1: Well, maybe take a drink of water. Jemwai Rai, what would you do?
3: Well, I think I would eat the moths, to be
1: eat
3: honest.
1: Eat the moths.
3: Can I ask, could I add some condiment?
1: No, yes, there's no... Moths,
3: no, some salt and pepper.
0: I don't think you can fry them up so they're invisible. I don't think you can. Right. It's not like
1: no, there's no condiments. There's no condiments.
0: Oh, come on.
1: No, you're in your bathroom. There's no condiments.
3: So you're eating them raw. I think with 10,000 in a small room, you're probably going to eat some anyway, aren't you?
0: Like I ate one just then in our studio and I can't even see any.
1: Look, you've heard what we've had to say. What do you think? Water cooler chat. Be in a small room with 10,000 bogong moths for 10 minutes or eat 10 bogong moths in 10 minutes. These are the big issues. We'll put this to Peter Garrett when he joins us later. It's Jonesy and Amanda driving you home for Jam Nation.
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1: Hi, I'm Sally Pearson. The Aussie women's cricket side has begun a bumper fortnight. Australia is taking on Bangladesh in the first one-dayer in Brisbane. Nick Dal Santo has announced he is stepping down as St Kilda AFLW coach after six seasons. The Saints are winless from eight games this year. The Matildas are gearing up for their friendly against Germany early tomorrow morning. The Tillies will be without Mary Fowler, who has withdrawn for personal reasons. And women's quarterfinal action continues at the China Open with Elena Svitolina and Iga Swiatek among those on court.
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7: Hello, I'm Monique Crichton. The small business sector has welcomed the ATO's move to delay a ban on credit card payments, which was to be introduced in December. The Commonwealth has agreed to cover the surcharges until the end of June.
8: We try not to interfere with the RBA or the ATO when they go about designing and implementing this surcharge ban, but it's really important that we have stepped in today to make it possible for the ATO to continue to take credit card payments until the end of the financial year.
7: That's true. Treasurer Jim Chalmers. Canberra's also backflipped on a plan that would have seen states and local councils wear a greater cost for disaster recovery. The government had proposed moving from a 75-25 split to 50-50 funding, but after backlash, it'll keep the current model. A man's been extradited from Queensland to New South Wales following the seizure of $32 million worth of meth. 400 kilos of the drug was found during a search of a facility in Sydney. 12 others are already before the courts. A new study has found loneliness leads to the greatest drop in quality of life in young Australians. Monash Uni has found it hits 15 to 24-year-olds harder when it comes to overall physical and mental well-being, including feeling happy and healthy. And would you believe a pub band from the 80s is back in the ARIA charts? Spy v Spy making the album charts again 40 years after Harry's Reasons came out. Olivia Dean's The Art of Loving is back on top, hot off her gig in Melbourne this week.
6: 5AU, your sport now.
7: In sport, Zach Bates has provisional pole for the Bathurst 1000. He made the top 10 shootout after setting the fastest time in qualifying on Mount Panorama. The 22-year-old admitting it's special after the loss of his mum, media identity Ali Droa.
9: I just know mum's looking down on me right now. It's been a pretty average year for the whole family. So, yeah, to be able to do this is, speechless.
7: That's thanks to Seven. And Australia's first cricket test against South Africa gets underway this hour in Durban. That's the latest in news and sport.
10: Tom Venning here, federal member for Grey. From the coast of the Outback, here's your local weather update.
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11: Showers and possible thunderstorm this evening on the waters. A strong wind warning. Northerly winds to 30 knots, seas to 2 metres. Overnight lows ranging from 8 in the Clare Valley to 11 in Port Augusta. Tomorrow mostly sunny on the waters. Northwesterly winds to 25 knots, seas to 2 metres. And top temps ranging from 19 in the Clare Valley to 25 in Port Augusta.
12: Well, hello there. The Friday Feels Sessions. And today I'm beside myself. We have Midnight Oil royalty Peter Garrett and Martin Rotzi from Midnight Oil coming in to perform.
13: I know that, absolute, as you say, royalty.
12: Mm-hmm.
13: And you and I have interviewed and hung out with Peter Garrett over the years. What an incredible man he is.
12: He came to our book lodge. I couldn't believe it. There was Peter Garrett at our book lodge.
13: He's an amazing man. But I happen to know that the first interview you ever did with him, remember
12: on.
13: This? I want to say it's community radio, but it wasn't. You're in Karratha. It was your first radio job.
12: You know, this...
13: You were a professional. You were working on radio at the time.
12: Yes, and it was my first...
13: You're rubbing your face as you say
12: it now. My first big interview that I'd ever done. Before that, I'd spoken to Col Elliott.
13: Who's he?
12: He's a banjo-playing comedian. that was a big deal. But before I hadn't spoken to anyone of the caliber of Peter Garrett.
13: No.
12: And I was also a huge Midnight and a huge Midnight Oil fan.
13: Of course.
12: So it was very, very, and this, I do not like hearing this.
13: Well, I'm sorry, but you're going to have to. This is a snippet from Brendan's very first interview with Peter Garrett.
14: I have the distinct pleasure of talking to Mr. Peter Garrett, who is the lead singer for Midnight Oil. Peter, how are you this evening?
15: I'm fine, thanks, Brendan.
14: Are you having a good evening so far?
15: Okay. Yeah, well, it's kind of like less than evening where I am, but it's evening where you are. It's a lot warmer here, and it's even more warm where you are.
14: It certainly is, yeah. We had a very hot day yesterday.
12: For God's sake.
13: That's better than I remembered it. There were other bits that were worse than that.
12: There you go.
13: That has made my sphincter tighten. You could sharpen a pencil in me right now.
12: Okay. Well,
13: it's a competition.
12: Okay. I don't want to hear that again.
13: No.
12: Or mention of your sphincter.
13: None of it.
12: The Friday Feels sessions are coming up with Peter Garrett and Martin Rotzi. It's Jonesy and Amanda driving you home for Jam Nation.
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0: Jonesy and Amanda driving you home.
1: Well, what a way to end the week. Two of the most incredible musicians from Midnight Oil are joining us here live in the studio for our Friday Feel Sessions. Frontman Peter Garrett and one of the best guitarists in the country, Martin Rotsey. The guys are about to join the Alter Egos on tour, but before that, we've pinned them down and here they are, Peter and Martin. Hello.
2: Morning.
0: Boys.
1: Afternoon, if you don't mind.
0: Yeah, afternoon.
2: Good night.
1: That's right. See you later. Thanks for coming.
0: It's great to have you in the studio. And I know condolences on Rob Hurst. I've spoken to you both about that. Yeah. But it just, you know, and Bones Hillman, it must be so difficult when you guys get together.
2: Well, you know, I mean, you're family after all that time, aren't you? And whoever would have thought that the Oils would have been able to play as much as you did, to tour as much as you did, to make the records, to come back and do it all again. And I still think we probably feel it's pretty difficult to talk about it, but we know that it's happened. And he was such an amazing contributor, not only to the band, but generally, and a great songwriter, fantastic drummer, you know. Very, very gifted man. And, yeah, it's still a big hole.
1: Mm. You're performing, or you're going to be performing with the Alter Egos. Who are your alter egos?
2: So Martin, I'm very lucky that Martin comes along and sort of plays guitar there, so that's look over my shoulder, I know I'm in good hands. But Cran from Spiderbait is going to join us on drums.
3: Oh, good.
2: Yeah, which will be fun. Zoe Houtman, who plays for Missy and Mossy on bass.
1: Missy and Mossy. All the vowels.
2: That's right. Heather Shannon, keyboard player from the Jezebels, who has recorded with me when I've done a couple of the Alters records. And as well as that, maybe a couple of my daughters. So I've got a couple of girls who, yeah, part-time they do their music. One's in Melbourne, one's up here in Sydney. So hopefully either one or both of them will come along and sing as well.
0: That's nice.
2: Yeah, it's good.
0: That's a great thing.
2: Yeah.
1: It's so nice to have you here, Pete, in the studio. We've been talking to you for many, many years. And Jonesy, I think you were his first professional interview when he started work at Karratha, am I right, Jonesy?
0: Yeah.
1: We were playing a little bit earlier, Pete, and maybe there's room for another snippet here.
0: Well, no, I don't think there's any time. I think Martin needs to tune his guitar.
2: I reckon there is time, yeah, actually, there is Brendan. Come on.
1: Jonesy was working at Karratha, his first radio job, so he was employed at this stage. Keep that in mind when you hear it. You were employed, and it's your first big interview with Peter, and Peter, you're remarkably kind, but it's sphincter time. You have a listen.
4: Okay, Peter, this is the second final question in this list of interrogation, you might call it. Just pretend people up here have never heard of Midnight Oil. What would you tell a person that's never heard of Midnight Oil? What can they expect?
5: Well, it's not country and western.
4: Oh, I love that answer.
0: Okay, is that all you got?
1: You sound older than you do now.
0: I think the bit where I said we're going to look after the kids, and I was 22 at the time.
4: Well, Pete, I thank you very much for your time. It's been an experience for me.
6: $25 is great to go and see a band, and it also benefits the kids up here of the Northwest, and kids are our future, so hell, we got to look after them, don't we?
5: Yeah, I think so, mate. I really do.
0: I was 22.
1: And also, you said it's been an experience. You didn't say good or bad. You just said it's been an experience.
0: Well, anyway, you guys are here for the Friday Feel Sessions. And you understand how this works, of course. And you've brought Martin, who a dab hand around the guitar.
2: Yeah, no, exactly.
0: So we're going to take a break, and then you guys will come back and perform a song. Anything in mind?
2: Well, you couldn't really ignore what's going on in other parts of the world. I'm doing the AUKUS Public Inquiry as a commissioner as well. So, I mean, one song clearly leads itself to it, which would be US Forces.
0: US Forces.
1: I must say, if you had hair, it'd be grey. That sounds like the hardest job is doing that inquiry.
2: It's been amazing, actually, because it's been a public inquiry. It's been publicly funded. And it's because our parliament didn't debate the biggest amount of bucks that we will ever spend on something which I don't think may or may not arrive, nuclear-powered submarines.
0: So are we being ripped off?
2: This is the worst deal that I have ever seen in my life, and I'm taking us all the way through recording contracts, hire purchase for a motor vehicle, not really knowing what you're doing when you sign up to a phone plan,
0: right.
2: All of those things. It appears to be, without any doubt, one of the worst deals ever. And the reason is pretty straightforward. We pay up to $368 billion on submarines. Secondhand, three of them that will come from America if they decide that they have surplus to sell to us. We don't get our money back if there's no delivery.
1: Oh!
2: We don't. We we have to take the radioactive waste, the high-level radioactive waste that comes with it. That's probably another $150 to $180 billion for radioactive waste disposal, which we actually don't even really have in Australia at all.
1: We should give a bit to every family.
2: Well, there you go. Yeah. I mean, the Americans themselves don't do it. And I'm very concerned that they may see that as a way potentially of finding a longer-term solution for their own high-level radioactive waste. It's just nuts.
0: US forces give the nod.
1: Unless you want to do yellow
0: for your country.
1: Unless you want to do yellow submarine.
2: I know more about submarines, Amanda, than I ever thought I would.
0: Martin's saying I could do Wedding Cake Island right now. Pete doesn't have to sing, which we don't want. Stand by. Coming up, Friday Field Sessions, Peter Garrett, Martin Rotzi from Midnight Oil for US Forces. That's next. It's Jonesy and Amanda driving you home for Jam Nation.
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0: It's Jonesy and Amanda driving you home. It's the Friday Feels Sessions in the studio today. Peter Garrett and Martin Rotzi from Midnight Oil.
1: Woo!
0: This is great. Wow, look, Martin's gone straight into it now. As we do. This is what we do. Okay, well, I've got to do the DJ bit, Martin. I've been training all my life for this. Friday Feels Sessions. Without any further ado, you boys are ready?
2: We're ready.
0: US Forces on gold.

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People too scared to go to prison. We're unable to make decisions.

0: Goodness me.
1: I feel a bit emotional.
0: Amanda's crying.
1: Just the power of that, you know, current political climate, the power of having you here and all that you've taken on. It's amazing.
0: And you're singing and looking out at our warships, the one that we've got in the harbour. Extraordinary.
2: Thank you, friends.
0: No, that was so good.
2: Cranking it out during the day, doing our best.
0: Thank you.
1: Amazing. What a privilege it was.
0: Check out the Alter Egos. Also, Gilligala, Friday the 23rd of October, you guys are performing at that.
2: Yes, we are.
0: Yes, we are.
1: Your diary, Pete.
0: Check your Peter diary. Of course, you can check out all the details about the Alter Egos tour. We will put it on our website. Peter, thank you.
2: Thank you for having us.
0: Martin, thank you.
1: Thank you. All the details will be on our socials, and thank you.
0: Indeed. Instagram is here. It's Jonesy and Amanda driving you home for Jam Nation.
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4: Any money. Jonesy and Amanda's.
0: Here it is, 10 questions, 60 seconds on the clock. You could pass if you don't know an answer. We'll come back to that question if time permits. You get all the questions right, $1,000.
5: You can turn that into $2,000 by answering a bonus question, but it is double or nothing.
0: Ricky is in Kenwick.
5: Hello, Ricky.
6: Hi, how are you?
5: Very well, thank you. Feeling lucky punk?
6: Oh, definitely.
5: All right, excellent.
0: Okay. I like the category.
5: Am I detecting a slight Kiwi accent with you, Ricky?
6: No.
0: Oh,
5: no. There you go. I'm normally pretty good at picking it.
0: Yeah, no, I've just been to New Zealand.
5: Oh, so you're now one?
0: I'm pretty much a Kiwi.
5: Yeah,
0: and
5: okay.
0: Ricky is not that.
5: Well, even Ricky has verified that.
0: Ricky.
5: All right, Ricky, let's see what we can do. 10 questions, 60 seconds. If you're not sure, say pass. We might have time to come back, okay?
6: Okay, great. Thank you.
5: Ricky, good
0: Ricky's
5: luck.
0: Doing her best to sound least
5: Non-Kiwi.
0: Kiwi as ever.
5: Bit of German thrown
0: say
5: in.
0: Say chili bin, Ricky.
6: I can try to do Irish, but I'm not very good at accents.
0: I'd hear you
5: no, Irish. You only have to speak any way you'd like as long as we get these questions right.
0: Let's get you winning this money, Ricky.
5: Here we go, Ricky. Here comes question number one. What's the opposite of east?
6: West.
5: Question two. Which Disney character's nose grew when they lied?
6: Pinocchio.
5: Question three. What animal features on our $1 coin?
6: Pass.
5: Question four. Which day of the week starts with W?
6: Wednesday.
5: Question five. Who was Russell Brand's first wife?
6: Katy Perry.
5: Question six. In a website browser bar, www stands for what?
6: World Wide Web.
5: Question seven. Which Grand Slam did Serena Williams win while pregnant?
6: Pass.
5: Question eight. How much milk is used in an espresso?
6: None.
5: Question nine. May the odds be ever in your favour is a line from which movie?
6: Pass.
5: Question 10. In which sport would you use a fly and a rod?
6: Sorry, could you repeat the question?
5: In what sport would you use a fly and a rod?
6: Fishing. Fly fishing.
5: What animal's on our $1 coin?
6: Kangaroo.
5: Oh, yes.
0: Ricky.
5: So there's two you didn't get to. There was a sort of famous story, the Grand Slam that Serena Williams won while pregnant was the Australian Open.
6: Yes.
5: You would have got that one?
6: Yeah.
5: And how about this? May the odds be ever in your favour, a line from which movie?
6: Star Wars, I want to say, but...
5: It was Hunger Games. I wouldn't have got it out of the Hunger Games.
0: Mm.
5: Oh,
6: yeah.
5: Ricky, you did so well.
0: Can you just say chili bin for us, Ricky?
6: Chili bin?
0: Are you sure you're not a Kiwi?
6: I'm pretty sure I'm not.
5: Maybe ask yourself, Ricky.
0: You know, those All Blacks, aren't they terrible?
5: This will be a sign.
0: That's a sign. Ricky, you have a good weekend. Thank you for joining us.
6: You too. Thank you.
0: If you want to be a part of Instagram, jonesydemanda.com.au, it's as simple as that. It's Jonesy Demanda driving you home for Jam Nation.
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0: Hello, it's Jonesy and Amanda driving you home this Friday afternoon. We straddle a lot of medias in this business.
1: Mm-hmm. I don't think it's medias. What did you say?
0: Medias.
1: I think it's media.
0: Okay.
1: We straddle a lot of stuff. You
0: know, are you going to just constantly do this all the time?
1: I am. I straddle a lot of the English language.
0: Okay.
1: And to keep a track
0: it's quite the gusset.
1: To keep track of all of this, we have Jenna, our social media guru.

0: What's popping?
1: Nice one.
0: We're Instagram live with TikTok Tucker. That's become a bit of a success.
1: Yeah,
0: Jenna, tell Amanda you news.
1: Yeah, so every week during TikTok Tucker, Jonesy and I thought maybe we could go Instagram live during the whole usually it's two breaks.
2: Mm. So, I remember yesterday I had told my stomach in for ages.
1: Yeah, so I mean if we prepared that for once a week, I think that would be good.
0: Yeah, so and people were commented, your friend Janice.
2: Janet, I mentioned that because you put a banana skin on the ground and made a joke about skidding on it. And I said, a friend of mine, Janet, actually skidded on a banana peel. Janet, weirdly, was watching us go live on Instagram from Canada and said, yes, that was me. I skidded on a banana peel.
0: Do you see what's happening? It's a show within a show.
2: Mm-hmm.
0: This is great.
1: Let's keep it up.
0: Yeah.
1: Yeah. So it's been a big week across the Jonesy and Amanda socials, and it all started when you opened the gifts you received from the one and only Kylie Minogue.
0: Oh, yeah.
1: Yes. So, Jonesy, you received an XL T-shirt and Amanda a medium in her special edition AFL promo
0: merch.
1: Yeah, exactly. Yeah.
2: Jonesy was affronted.
0: I thought I knew Kylie fairly well, and I thought she knew me well. Clearly hasn't seen me in the flesh lately, but to go an extra large T-shirt... What's happened?
2: I've forgotten the horror of this conversation.
0: What? Well, you know, I haven't pulled out, have I?
2: No, but the fact that you would think that Kylie, A, is involved, B, knows your size, C, gives a rat's.
0: I could imagine Kylie at home just packing all those T-shirts into the...
2: Jonesy, he gets, oh, how big is he when I put my arms around him in my dreams?
0: Anyway.
1: Yeah, so Jonesy, you gave it a try.
0: I did. I gave it a try and it was swimming on me.
2: You
0: swimming.
2: Look like Herman Munster.
0: Mm.
1: Our videos received close to 200,000 views across our socials, with most people actually disagreeing with you and saying that it fit well.
2: I love people. I love people.
0: They're just trolling.
1: So Linda.
0: Trolls.
1: She says, I think it's well fitted. Room to move. While Jennifer added, it fits fine, ungrateful git.
0: Okay. I did put it over another shirt that I was wearing. So
2: you had it on over your puffer jacket, remember?
0: Yeah, so.
2: She said helping out.
0: Yeah.
1: Danny Minogue also commented.
2: Oh, did she?
1: Yeah, with the laughing, crying emoji.
0: So there you go. See, Danny, she knows me as well. She would have been packing the thing with Kylie.
2: Yeah.
0: Said, no, Jonesy's definitely, at best, a large.
2: But still a git.
1: Another popular post belonged to listener Cameron with this conspiracy theory.
3: When you watch TV, I saw in his town from Adelaide, his name was Hans. You know Hans?
2: Yes, I do.
3: He's German.
0: Yep. Okay.
3: But the funny thing is, when he's on TV, I don't see another Aussie comedian the name of Peter Hallier. But when I see Peter Hallier on TV, I don't see Hans.
2: So his conspiracy theory was that Peter Hallier and Hans, the vaudevillian cabaret makeup-wearing person, are the same people.
0: That's a hell of a LinkedIn profile.
2: they're the same people.
1: Yes, exactly. So it's gone bonkers online with very conflicting views. Some see the similarities while others are saying that Cameron needs to go to Specsavers. Yeah.
0: Fair enough.
1: Hans himself shared the post saying, Peter Hallier... Don't they know I'm Sarah Harrison Carlotta's younger brother?
2: Oh.
1: Yes.
2: Wow, that's specific.
1: Yeah, and then we got Peter Hallier on the line to address the claims, and he said this.
4: Listen, I don't disagree, because I think if I put on the same makeup as Hans did, I'd look less Hans and more like Anne Haggerty from The Chase. I think that would be my kind of, that's exactly what I would look like, I think.
0: There you go. Hans is good.
1: On another note, it's time for Digital Jenners. This is where I choose my favourite contributor of the week who will receive a bespoke tin hat made by Amanda.
2: I've got a sweatshop onto it.
1: And this week it goes to another Cameron who called us with his hilarious nickname, which you will understand as soon as he speaks.
5: No, my nickname is Jockey. So I weigh about 45 kilos soaking wet. I'm probably about 5 foot tall, and about 25 years ago, a work colleague just nicknamed me Jockey, and it's just a name that's ever, just stuck forever.
2: Sound like a jockey.
0: Are you a jockey? Have you ever ridden?
5: Oh, I bloody hate horses.
0: Oh, jockey.
2: What a week it's been.
0: Well done, Jenna.
2: Thank you. We like to call her on social media.
0: She's XXL in talent.
6: Righto, you two. That's enough.
2: Well, we will see you all
0: on Monday.
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16: Welcome to Friday's show. On the show today then, Pastor Pete, Intern Pete, has been making his way around Australia, city to city, through the kindness of you guys moving him around. Today, did he make it to Adelaide? My boss gave me a bet, $100 actually, I need to collect. You can find out he made it to Adelaide. Also, we've got our Friday recommendations and what to watch, what to read in double thumbs up. And there's a new arrival in my family house. Coming up next, Pass the Pete.

0: Christian O'Connell's show. He began the week in Pastor Pete. Intern Pete began in Brisbane and he moved him around the cities of Australia. Thanks to genuinely your generosity, you've moved him from, well, slowly to begin with. He did 8 hours of travelling on Monday once he got to Brisbane to travel 80K. It was a bad first day, but he's really picked it up. He has been passed around by you guys. Brisbane, Sydney, Melbourne, and then it was Melbourne to Adelaide over the last 24 hours. When we said goodbye to our man yesterday, he was heading to a rendezvous at a 7-Eleven at a ring road. Not as we originally misunderstood at Ringwood. So that's the last we've heard from him. Pete, are you okay?
1: Yes, I'm absolutely okay. But let me just clarify one thing right now. It was the outbound, but I was at the inbound. So we had a bit of a situation of the wrong. And friendly reminder, you're not allowed to cross the highway on foot, by the way, which I thought maybe I could, but absolutely did not.
0: So then, it's like a freeway frogger.
1: I know. So then I had to order an Uber, which was the same. I had to go around, sort of around the other side. So,
0: oh my God, this is incredible. I love it, Pete. I didn't know.
2: Could you just take me over there?
0: Yeah, just over there, please.
1: Yeah, it was so embarrassing. I just couldn't believe it. It was just a disaster from the word get-go, and I didn't
0: because
1: know.
0: Because when Bruce called us yesterday, we, even though we're wearing headphones, we all thought he said the 7-Eleven at Ringwood. Millions of people were texting in going Ring Road. He said yeah. Ring Road, the 7-Eleven there. So that still wasn't entirely correct.
1: Yeah, that's exactly right. But if there's one thing, and I know this is radio, but hear me out.
0: This is radio. Everyone, apparently, yeah. This is radio.
2: If there's one thing he knows. This is radio.
0: Does he?
1: I can see all the producers standing around as well. Patsy, everyone, I'm watching you guys on the screen. I want you to see if you can hear this, but you have to listen really, really carefully. Are you ready?
3: Yeah.
1: 3, 2, 1. That's me taking my hat off. Guys, I've made it to Adelaide. Did you believe it?
3: Well done.
0: Hey, I know one thing. That wasn't radio.
1: I'm tired, I'm delirious, but Bruce got me to Adelaide. That was the goal.
3: Wow.
0: It was always going to end with a man called Bruce.
1: Yes.
0: All right, well, listen, let's play back how it went down yesterday in the epic 12-hour trip. Here they are right at the start. This is intern Pete, Powerhouse Pete, and Truckee Bruce.
4: We're on the road. We're here with Bruce from C&A Towing. He's taking me to Adelaide. Just after lunch, I wasn't sure if you were going to show up. I couldn't get you on the mobile before, but you're right.
5: Yeah. I was actually on the phone to my boss.
4: Oh, right. Okay.
5: I know what was going on, and I said, yeah, it's a bit of fun, and I always listen to the show, and I think he listens to it occasionally, but he's really, really good.
4: Yeah, gotcha.
5: And don't tell Christian this, but that's my favourite.
4: Oh, I can't wait to tell him.
0: I guess if you stick around in those cabs, you're going to get fumes coming out. You're exposed to all kind of diesel, all kinds of stuff. You've got a fan there, Patsy.
3: Oh, that's lovely, because my dad was a truck driver for about 40 years. Yeah, he had his own business and everything, ran interstate from Melbourne to Sydney, so that means a lot. He'll be chuffed hearing that.
0: They are a very, very loyal audience for the show as well, the Truckees, because they're doing so many hours and hours of driving.
3: Good job.
0: This week on the show, there's been a lot of talk about the greatest big things of Australia. And quite a few of you said, look, if he is going to be getting a lift with Bruce in the truck, stop off at Dad's Well. It's on the way to see the koala. They did see the koala at speed.
4: Actually, we're coming up close to the big koala now. Here we go. Just slow down a little bit. Here we go. Oh, look at her. There she is.
5: Big grey one.
4: There we go.
0: They just drove past
4: it. Oh, that's beautiful. Look at the big photo. That's fantastic. If that's not an icon of Australia, I don't know what is. Yeah. Oh, we'll stop next time to the choir. Sorry, we didn't actually stop.
0: Now, Pete, honestly, I think it's been amazing this week what you've done. I've really enjoyed it. Have you enjoyed the adventure?
1: I love an adventure, and I just, as I said, meeting all these people across Australia as well, who are just, I think there was Wes the other night at the pub who just spotted me, obviously wearing the hat, and then you go, he's just a bright sider who we had, obviously, a couple of complimentary Carlton drafts for the evening. And then just getting just to have a chat with people all around the country was just awesome. I absolutely loved every single minute of it.
0: It's been a joy to listen to.
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0: Christian O'Connell Show. We do this on every Friday show. We go around the team. We call it Double Thumbs Up. Thanks to Specsavers. And if you're going to be reading or watching something this week, go and get your eyes tested. You don't need to be squinting at pages or the TV. Head to book your eye test online is the easiest way to do it. I've been a Specsavers customer since I moved here. Cannot recommend them enough. All right, Patsy, yes. What's it for you this week?
1: Oh, I watched something this week with the family that gave me body tingles. Wonka, The Golden Ticket on Netflix.
0: Now, I saw the trailer for this. This looks wild.
1: This
0: is it good?
1: Fantastic. This is like a real-life board game version of the classic movie. So it was filmed on the Gold Coast.
2: Board game version of the movie.
1: It's like it puts you into the movie in present time.
0: Was it filmed here?
1: Yes, on the Gold Coast. And another highlight for me was one of the actual Oompa Loompas from the 71 movie is in this as well.
0: He's probably done a lot of therapy.
2: Wait, he must be like an 80-year-old.
1: He is about 85. Yes, but it's brilliant. It's really great.
0: I mean, I'm sold. I will be watching this weekend. Yeah. It sounds insane.
2: I want to see that. It's a perfect,
0: yeah, me too. I'm watching it for that.
1: Yeah, and you sort of...
0: He's not Oompa Loompa-ing around, is he? Or is he...
1: No, he's an Oompa Loompa in it.
2: What? Yes. That ain't right. Yes. 85-year-old man dressed up as an Oompa Loompa.
0: It's a living, okay?
1: No, he's doing cartwheels across the stage. He's fantastic.
2: Okay, I'm 100% watching.
1: And that's not AI generated. It's real. But I loved it. It left me with... goosebumps. I really, really loved it.
0: Rio, what is your double thumbs up this week? What are you enjoying?
2: I'm very excited to put forward Sean McAuliffe's Parents Evening because
0: I was invited on this, but I had to pick one of my daughters and I couldn't, so I couldn't go on.
2: Well, what do you mean?
0: Well, I was invited to go on.
2: Yeah.
0: And so and they said, we'd love to have, you know, you can bring one of your daughters. I couldn't pick just one of them.
2: Yeah.
0: It was not fair. So I didn't, you got to go on with your kids.
2: Well, yeah, I know. But why couldn't you could have picked one and then just
0: no, the next no. That would have torn them against each other.
2: Well,
0: I would have loved to have gone on. It's a great show. And my friend in the UK does the UK. Romesh does it in the UK.
2: Right.
0: Yeah, it's a brilliant show.
2: Well, you giving up your spot might have benefited the Lee family because my mum and my sister...
0: You're kidding.
2: ...are on
0: I'm
2: the
0: happy, happy to give up. They've got an upgrade. When's the episode?
2: I don't know. They haven't told us.
0: Oh, brilliant.
2: But they went up against...
0: Mitch. Hang on a minute. I'm just reading the subtext here. You got bumped off.
2: Yes, he is.
0: Oh, no.
2: Your family's a bit nicer than mine.
0: Your mum made a very bold choice. I've heard the show. It won't be Rio.
2: Alex, you're up.
1: Brutal.
0: Wow.
2: I know, brutal.
0: Oh, my God.
2: You're that telling Christmas me. Well, she did get
0: is the TV show called Eclipsed?
2: She did get a slightly higher ATAR than me, so maybe that's why mum went with Alex. But she was up against Mitch Churi and Brendan Favola.
0: Wow.
1: Oh, wow.
2: Real.
0: I didn't know they were part of the same family. Is Mitch Fev's son? Because you meant to go on with one of your kids. Wow, that's a huge showbiz story. That is. What scandal. Mitch is Fev's son?
2: No, Mitch went on with Mitch's mum.
0: Okay.
2: Fev took on his daughter.
0: Right.
1: Glad we sorted that.
0: All right, some recommendations for me for Double Thumbs Up. In terms of what we're watching at the moment, I'm really enjoying two shows. New American TV show starring and written by Sharon Horgan. If you saw Catastrophe or Bad Sisters, she's an amazing Irish actress and writer and director. This is called Youth. It's right up our street, Patsy. Mm. She's in her mid-50s, divorced. Her son left home and then moved back in. Her parents are aging. She's trying to have a sex life. It is half-hour episodes. It's really, really, really brutally honest.
2: Awesome.
0: It's unflinching look at what it's like to be this age.
2: Yeah. Is it a comedy?
0: It is relentlessly funny. It's on Prime, you can find it. It's called Youth. And then my guilty pleasure at the moment is back for a second season, UK version of Celebrity Traitors.
2: Oh, I heard it's amazing.
0: It is.
2: Romesh is on it, isn't he?
0: Romesh is on, and Rob Beckett as well, James Acaster, Richard E. Grant.
2: James Acaster and Richard, their cast, that's an amazing, they're like A-listers.
0: Yeah, it's fantastic. It's really, really good. That's on Channel 10.
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0: Christian O'Connell Show. Let's get into Knock Off Friday. We do this every guess what day. And we ask you, what are you looking forward to this weekend? What is the highlight for you this weekend? I have an exciting weekend managing one of my daughters and managing an incoming new arrival in our house of a puppy.
1: Oh, what?
0: Not no. Our puppy. One of my daughters is back home for a couple of weeks. Oh. She's getting a puppy Tuesday, which means my wife and I are getting a puppy Tuesday. And fortunately / unfortunately, I'm in Sydney all next week. Yes, I did have those dates, Sarah, and I forgot to share them with you.
2: Whoops.
0: So you can do the first cut, but... People know when you take on a puppy, it's crying throughout the night.
2: Mm.
3: She's not at an age where you should be taking on a puppy. That she's not. She's got too
0: I
3: much.
0: I promise you, she is. She's listened to over 30 hours of two audiobooks of a guy who's like the expert around the world, an English guy called Ian Taylor. The book she's finished, she's making all these notes. Tomorrow I'm taking her to Officeworks, Patsy. Get this. She's got a 15-page document with a contents page about how we are, my wife and I, to follow her lead in training it.
2: That's brilliant.
3: It sounds like she's organized just work for you guys.
0: Yes. There's going to be three copies.
2: Takes a village, Rios.
0: You're
2: takes
0: right.
2: A village.
0: You're right. Yeah, you're right. So Maeve arrives next Tuesday.
3: Cute name.
0: She's coming from a Sydney breeder. So the breeder puts... her on a plane, flies her, well, the dog just comes by itself.
2: Yeah.
3: What?
0: And then Ruby drives to the airport to a special part of it, and they pick them up there.
3: Aww. Is this the new Virgin you can like
0: the pet lounge or something? Plane. I don't know. Get that.
3: What sort of dog?
2: Yeah.
0: Small one.
2: Oh, you don't even know the breed.
0: I do. It's a Yorkshire Terrier.
2: Oh, how cute.
0: Oh, no, it's beautiful, Patsy. Oh. It's this tiny little dog. And she's even brought this some sort of ramp, basically, a mini version of that inflatable slide you hope you never see out of a plane, so that this tiny dog doesn't jump off the couch. She's got to train it to go down this runway.
2: So
0: it's attached to the couch. It looks bogan.
3: So will the dog be
0: so
3: staying?
0: Tomorrow we've got to go and we're going to Facebook Marketplace shopping. We've got to go and get the pen.
2: Yep.
0: The pen is when they're where they have to be trained to go in
2: like
0: the pen.
2: A big cage.
0: It's a big open top sort of.
2: A lot of people do it now.
3: Got it.
0: Yeah. So you need that. We've got to get that tomorrow. But the big thing really is getting this bound 15-page document of how to raise this puppy with a contents page.
2: She has
0: made so many more notes because my wife and I have always had dogs.
2: Mm-hmm.
0: And so she said, and the training was not adhered to.
3: Is that your fault or your wife's fault?
0: My wife's fault.
2: Okay.
0: It's both of us, actually. So that's why we need this 15-page document with a contents page. A contents page. So I said to her, what? I'm going to see if it takes a... He starts taking a dump on the floor, and then you go, D. Hang on. Hang with it, mate. Keep it in. So, if you are selling anything on Facebook Marketplace from a small dog, please let me know. I'll be round tomorrow.
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1: What looks like the final nail in the coffin for Channel 10 within the southeast and also the Riverland as well. And member for Barker and Tony Passon joins us. 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
13: Christian O'Connell's show. 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
13: Good morning, Rio.
15: Good morning.
13: Now, intern Pete yesterday was sent off on a new adventure this week. Past the Pete, we're calling it. The idea is that we flew Pete up after the show yesterday to Brisbane, and then relying on your generosity and kindness, listeners around Australia, over the week of this show, how can you pass the Pete around from Brisbane, where he got yesterday, and also not just pass him around, but actually feed him and put a roof over his head? I called him yesterday evening just to actually check as a safety call. So actually just to check in where he was and was he okay. Intern Pete, where in Australia are you?
16: A very good morning. And where I am right now, now hear me out. I have made it all the way from Brisbane and I'm currently located in the Gold Coast of Queensland.
13: Okay, so you're now a 42-year-old guy on schoolies.
16: Well, it does feel like that because it's school holidays here. And now look. Now, I don't want to play the blame game.
13: And there's a
16: game.
13: Lone middle-aged guy just hanging around.
16: I don't want to play the blame guy, but I was supposed to go to Tweed Heads with producer Caitlin, family that offered me a house for the night, but it turns out they're away and didn't leave the spare key out. So I've made my way back to the Gold Coast, and I have had quite the incredible journey yesterday. Even though I may only feel like I've travelled 40 minutes, it did take me 8 hours to get to where I am here.
14: No!
13: How is that possible? Seriously.
16: It's very, very possible because obviously I've had to hustle my way for free food, free travel. I'll tell you, look, honestly, later on this morning, we have a listener called Jazz here in Queensland who, I'm not going to say it too early, possibly Australian of the Year nomination who has helped me through surviving.
13: You're not going to say it too early. Why not call it now? What, are you hoping that someone's going to offer you some in the next 3 hours? They're not going to. Call it now. I don't want to go into too much, okay?
16: Well, no one else comes through with the goods here, at least, Jazz. Just think if you need to help me for the rest of the
13: Jazz,
16: week.
13: Jazz, you're a placeholder for Intern Pete's Australian of the Year.
16: Look, I've had quite a journey, honestly, today.
13: You're only up on the Gold Coast, mate. It's not like you're Willy as Fog, you know, and you've circumnavigated the globe.
16: I know, absolutely. I've already got presents for everyone, and I'm to be honest, every day I'm collecting presents. So, Patsy, I've got yours all sorted today. Because I actually hustled a free night at the Meriton, so I saved you all the shampoo.
13: Now, this is incredible, right? How did you hustle a free night at the Meriton?
16: Oh, yeah, by the way, the Meriton on the Esplanade in the Gold Coast, I should have said exactly.
13: Only nomination for Australian... Hotel chain and service apartments of the year.
16: Oh, Harry, what a legend.
13: Is he in the room with you now? Did you bunk up with Harry?
16: No, he's the owner of all Meritons. He wrote a book and everything about it. Oh, it's Harry something, Harry's Highness or something. There's some book I read down in the lobby. I'll get you a copy of it later on. It's supposed to be a real read. I should be doing better for the Meriton because I promised them that I would mention that they're now taking bookings after school holidays because they are flat stick this morning. Sorry about this. Hang on, I've got to get my
13: but
16: ducks
13: Pete,
16: in
13: Pete, I need to know, how did you blag a free room? Did you like queue up, you get to the desk and then go, I'm a pretty big deal in radio?
16: Yeah, absolutely. Rolling out the Christian O'Connell Instagram did definitely help there. Bloody having hell. A blue tick on
13: no,
16: Instagram.
13: No, it was only Mr. Beast. Sorry.
16: Yeah, no.
13: You wait, when you get a checkout, we go, that's $552.
16: No.
13: With the Instagram discount.
16: I know. So, look, if you do follow the account, because what I've been doing is I've been posting in real time. I think the audience on the socials have been, when I say real time, I've just been
13: posting. That is how people are familiar with social media, mate. It's the year 2026. Are you all right up there?
16: Do you know what?
13: He's trying to sort of ascend the Himalayas or something. You in the Gold Coast, okay? You're in a service department.
16: I really am in the most amazing. To be honest, it's literally so high up. I think I'm in a bit of a VIP suite, to be honest, because it's got free coffee pods and everything. So, but later on this morning, I want to tell you later on because honestly, I've got more shout outs to do, if you don't mind, because I've overcommitted a little bit.
13: Listen, it's bed and food for plugs. Absolutely.
16: Absolutely, food plugs as well. But look,
13: maybe find out who wrote that book about the Meriton if they've been kind enough to give you a room for the night.
16: Let me call you back. I'll go and get the book straight away.
13: All right, mate. Yeah. We're here till nine anyway.
16: Yeah, fantastic.
13: All right. Thanks, Pete. Well done. It's going. Pastor Pete is going. It's going. Goodness knows what happens this morning.
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1: Christian O'Connell's show. If you're heading to Melbourne Airport today, today is a very exciting day. My Uber driver, just as he was dropping me off, got his next job. I went, oh, wow, I'm going to the airport. I went, it's good to have goals in life. I mean, surely it can't be the first time you've got to go pick someone up for the airport. He went, no, no, no, today's the day it all changes. If you know Melbourne Airport, it's the end of the ramp.
2: Oh,
1: yes.
2: Wow.
1: The stairway to not always heaven. It's no more ramp. It's the new system.
2: Oh, they've got a new spot to drop you off.
1: Yes. It all changes from today. They spent a lot of time and effort trying to make it a bit more easier for drop-offs and people going to Melbourne Airport. This guy today, Danny, was so excited that he was minutes away from heading and seeing what it's like in a world at Melbourne Airport without the ramp.
2: Because they drop you off so far away from the actual airport. Boy, drop you off, and I've got to walk.
1: Well, especially
2: like
1: if you're on Jetstar.
2: Yes, you
1: need a connecting flight to get to like gate 52. A couple of weeks ago, it was gate 52. Oh. And it's like, you know that sort of like how long it is to the gate?
2: Yes.
1: It's like, don't even worry about it. It's hard to say. You need a sextant to get to gate 52. And you're like, there's gate 7. Quite a few to go so far.
2: Virgin. Oh, that's a nice one.
1: All right. On a Tuesday, we always ask you, how was your Monday yesterday? How did you start the week? Rate your Monday out of 5. Patsy, what's it for you?
3: I'm going to go with 2.5 out of 5, which is kind of hopeful. So a bit negative, but also positive because it meant she had forethought. That is my 15-year-old who goes back to school today for term 4. She's
1: year
3: 9.
1: Relieved.
3: I am, but it was a mad frantic dash yesterday because she'd lost her school diary, which contained all of her holiday homework. They didn't do it online. It was like old school, you know, like handout sheets. And she said, if I don't, like, I'm going to get in strife. And, you know, I hated to say I told you so, but this is why we say tidy up your bedroom at least maybe once every 6 months. And I knew exactly. I suspected, you know, I had my mumsy senses on and I thought, I know where that is, but I'm going to make her suffer. Yesterday. So I said, look, have you had an Audrey look or have you had a mum look? Like, have you had a proper look? You know, it's like she was looking for 30 seconds and she's starting to get a bit stressed. And I said, look, I'll come and help you look. I bet I know where it is. I bet I can sniff it out. And she said, well, it's not on my desk. I've even checked my foot locker. I've checked under the bed. I said, it'll be beside the bed. So her bed is kind of up against a wall and there's T-shirts under there. There's odd socks. There's books.
1: Oh, it's a nest under there, isn't it?
3: It's ridiculous.
1: So what's that bird that collects them? Is it the cassowary?
2: The barrow,
1: that's it. Yeah, it's that. All kinds of colourful stuff's been shoved there.
3: Oh, it's just, there'd be a family there from overseas that she's harbouring away.
1: Oh, dear.
3: Anyway, I said, listen, have a look.
2: Don't tell Pauline.
1: Yes. One nation, one bed.
3: Have a look, I guarantee.
1: Those overseas immigrants. They're getting under our beds. Taking our jobs and our beds.
2: And our diaries.
1: While we're asleep. That is the news. Immigrants under my daughter's bed. Not on my watch. Turn the beds around.
3: Anyway, I said to her, I guarantee it'll be down the side of your bed. She said, Mum, it won't be down the side of the bed. Anyway, I could see it. I said, look, I'm looking at it. And the look on her face was like, oh. And I said, you didn't check there, did you? Anyway, so all was good. But how's this for a baptism of fire today? She missed a trigonometry test. Isn't this a treat on your first day back?
2: Wow. So Katoa.
1: Yes.
2: I don't know what that means, well, but done. That's trigonometry. Yes. Something.
3: Anyway, so she missed it at the end of term, so she's got to make it up today. But not only not in school time, but after school.
1: God, doesn't that make you feel sick, that tread?
3: Stings.
1: And you know waking up, it collapses all time today. Because you guys, that frigging trigonometry. And also, if you're not going into something that would require an extensive knowledge of trigonometry, and I even think engineers these days, they use computer-assisted design and with AI now and all kinds of software.
2: I hope they know trigonometry, though.
1: They're not getting out. Oh, you're telling me they're getting out that compass and drawing a radius, you know, that sharp end?
2: Yeah, mostly used for poking your friends.
1: Yes, jousting under the desk.
3: Yeah, so she's got to test the poor thing.
1: Oh, wish her all the best.
3: I will.
1: Thoughts and prayers. Yeah. Thoughts and prayers.
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1: The Murray-Darling Basin Plan and the people involved are not stupid. They would have figured out a solution by now if it appeased everybody. It's just they're unwilling. And it continues to come back to the one word that we hear so regularly with this, and it's accountability. Do you enforce the plan that you actually put in place? Because clearly people came together and said, this is the best we have. You enforce that. And then once you start punishing people and there's clear that there's no solution, then you start exploring these options instead of going straight to what we need to do is a rather drastic move to improve the plan that we have in play.
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7: Christian O'Connell's show. This morning on my way into work, I was at some traffic lights and I saw there was a great big advertising hoarding by a church asking for donations for the church roof.
8: Mm-hmm. Oh.
7: Had a funny tagline.
9: Give it to me.
7: Our roof is holy.
9: That is really
7: straight away. It's making me laugh.
9: Take my money.
7: I was grateful for it. I was made a note of the website. I'll kick some shekels your way, church, for an early morning laugh at 10 minutes past five. I appreciated it. It's really a good gag up there. But then I also thought, the state of church roofs all over the world, they're screwed. No, they're really bad. Who are the shameful tradies? I'm looking at you, fellow Irishmen. I'm looking at you, Irish tradies, roofers. Who is going around with the karma of ripping off God? That's a quote you want to get right. This is God's ceiling.
9: You get up to those pearly gates, you go, you have a good luck.
7: The next step is heaven or down off the roof to hell. You don't rip off God. The audacity to rip off God. It's God's ceiling. But same in the UK. I mean, they're screwed there because the churches are so old. I even remember 2 years ago at my mother-in-law's funeral, as soon as we got down, the lady priest said, hey, just in front of you, you'll see the QR code to donate to the roof.
9: Oh, they've got a QR code
7: now.
9: Oh,
7: yeah. Oh,
9: they
7: yeah. Hey, listen, trust
9: tray.
7: Me, if the church were, however you've got your money, be paid.
9: Shake you down.
7: Yes,
9: you
7: yes, yeah. Be paid. Reference G-O-D, roof.
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1: Christian O'Connell's show. So, Patsy, I'm not sure if you're aware of this, but we have a new team member. I know sort of the goings on with the show. You sort of keep yourself at arm's distance.
2: Morning.
1: I was catching up with, he's Pete, intern Pete, by the way, if you're wondering who that other guy is. I spoke, caught up with producer Caitlin yesterday, and she said that she called Patsy, and Patsy more or less hung up after 10 seconds.
2: No, I did not.
1: Yeah, everything's good. Yeah, I'm out and about. Yeah, yeah, see ya.
2: I wasn't available. I was at Bunnings, I'll have you know. And nothing interrupts a Bunnings trip and a sausage.
3: No service.
1: Now, I spoke to producer Caitlin. I said, hey, listen, the new person, I was on a Teams called on Thursday. Pete, you were there as well. Yeah. And the new girl was on that, but she had the spelling of the name was a very different one than when Pete and I interviewed her.
3: Mm-hmm. Oh. It certainly was. And I'm someone who can't spell, so even I was confused if it was just spelled very weirdly.
1: So I said, especially to Caitlin, the new girl, right? I thought her name was Annalise. Caitlin then said, oh, yeah, it's that. Or and then gave me two other options. And I said, well, what does she prefer to be called? Everyone has the default as a name. And then, so there were three ones Caitlin was sort of sprouting. And then she said to me, or something might just come up on air. I went, so there's three or four options.
4: It's like how Patsy knows how to name pets. Maybe Patsy can think of a better name that suits her energy.
1: Oh. I even tried to find her in the internal email system. She doesn't exist.
4: Yes, no, I had that problem as well. Oh.
1: So, welcome to the show. So, are you Annie, Annalise? What would you prefer?
5: Honestly, I haven't thought this through. Oh. I accept anything, really.
1: Oh, my God.
2: No, Annalise.
1: It feels
2: no.
1: Now that I've accidentally recruited the third chuckle sister. You arrive on air. The first thing you say is, I haven't thought my name through.
2: Put
1: Who
2: the rail
1: are you?
2: Up. Put the rail
1: have you got a driver's license? Can we have a look at that for you?
5: So legally, my name's Annalise. My whole family calls me Annalise. So it's not like an in trouble thing. But all my friends call me Annie. And in radio, they call me Annie. But I spell it with a Y. And that's been like that since year four.
1: No. You spell it like Annie the musical.
5: No, it's with a Y.
1: Yeah, I saw that on the Teams thing. And I was like, no. Yeah. This is, I'm afraid to label this, it looks like a bogan spelling.
5: Oh. Yeah. I didn't pick it. A girl in year four passed me a note and that's how it was spelled and that's how it's been ever since.
1: I love this. I love your origin story. I'm selling this to DC Comics. We're going to build a whole multiverse. So what would you like to be known by us on the team? And seriously, welcome as well.
5: Yeah. Annie is good.
1: But with a Y.
5: With a Y, please.
1: Yeah, with a Y.
4: Annie
1: with a Y.
4: Okay, Annie with a Y. Producer Annie with a Y.
1: And then a question mark at the end.
4: Annie? Producer Annie?
2: An upward inflection.
1: Annie?
5: Yeah, Annie?
1: Yeah.
4: Now, I feel compelled to report something now.
1: I just need to add one thing.
4: Okay, sorry.
1: Intern Pete interviewed you, and the first 2 or 3 minutes, I actually thought this interview is over. Oh. Because, bless you, you were fangirling about being in the same room as Intern Pete.
6: Yeah, it did happen.
1: You went, I cannot believe I'm in a room with Intern Pete. And I went, that's how I feel every morning. But we must play the hand we're dealt.
6: It was a moment, wasn't it, Christian? Because you asked a lot about my old show, what I worked, and you gave me my own work history, which I didn't really.
1: I actually thought, Annie, you were making a podcast about the life and times of Pete Tepler, or you were deep undercover, a takedown sting.
6: Are you still a fan, Annie, with Y?
5: Yeah, I'm a fan. I actually had a Snapchat memory come up of Pete, and it was in 2018, and I was interning but just watching him work.
6: Oh.
4: Was that pre-veneers, post-veneers? Yeah.
1: Was he in his early 40s there? We're still trying to have him carbon dated. The numbers do not add up. The showbiz age doesn't add up with the visage.
6: Snapchat too, weird. Oh, dear. What was the memory?
5: It was like we were giving away on a different show a lot of money and we gave it away and you were like, there were streamers and everything and you were jumping up and down in your chair.
1: That's why this company's screwed right now, honestly. Yeah. Well, Rome burnt. Now, what were you about to say?
4: Sorry, I do feel very compelled to report this just so there is a record and I am keeping myself at arm's distance from this. No, I walked in on producer Annie with a Y's first day.
1: Annie?
4: And what do I see? But producer Caitlin sitting down and producer Annie with a Y.
1: Not a foot rub.
4: Giving her a massage.
1: Oh, I wasn't far off.
4: Not far off.
1: No, that is not right.
4: I had to take a photo as photographic.
1: That is not right. It's not right. Work safe, guys. There can be no touching and rubbing. There can be no team. I can't make this clearer. I didn't really, first day back, first not even the first hour back, I've got to intervene. We cannot have employee massages.
2: No,
1: and that's coming from a white middle-aged guy. You really can't.
4: I didn't. Can you even explain why, how that situation
5: came
4: up?
5: I simply had a very sore shoulder.
1: Ain't right. Okay, well, I might have a sore buttock or something. I can't go around wandering out there going, who will make this better? Oh. Who?
5: I simply had just stated that I'd had a sore shoulder, and Annie with a Y said, my mum's a physio. Would you
1: go and book in to see her professionally and fill out that new onboarding form?
5: She said, would you like me to give you a massage? And I said, thank you. That would just right. Just a bit of attention spot.
4: We did not endorse this.
1: Another Snapchat memory. Us sitting down with human resources about what a work safe practice is. Okay, I really hope I didn't have to say this, but listen, Annie, welcome to the show, but there can be no massaging team members. It's all going very well.
0: I'm tired, man.
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5: Christian O'Connell Show. Intern Pete made it yesterday. 885Ks. He travelled in Pastor Pete on the second biggest day. He has woken up in a cabin in a holiday park in Penrith. Already in the last hour, he's dropped some incredible, incredible details of his travels and finds. More of that in 20 minutes' time.
6: What else do we hear about?
5: Oh, my God. Who knows?
6: Banana.
5: Gather up the children. Gather up the children. Right now, we're searching for the best giant things of Australia. Christian, do you know about the giant penguin in Penguin, Tasmania?
7: Oh.
5: Of course. It was right there. Right there. Genius. Christian, I don't know if it's still there, but I remember about 35 years ago, we saw the big bull in New South Wales. Mm-hmm. Our 7 and 3, our boys had a great big laugh. Laughing at its huge swinging. Yeah, we get it. Thank you.
6: Yeah.
5: Christian, my husband has a photo album of him with big things.
7: Oh, wow.
5: I love it. Put it on your bucket list.
6: I hope it's a big album.
5: Prize photo is the big dairy cow. Now, this one is on private property. You can't really get near it.
6: Exclusive access.
5: Yeah, the big kahuna. He took our young son on an adventure to find it.
7: Oh, I love that.
5: He managed to get a photo over his shoulder with the cow at least 2K away. There were signs warning people it's private property.
6: Oh, get off my lawn.
5: But he risked it all, Christian, for the photo and his son. We're going to find out more about that. I've always wanted to do a thing of every month we give away money can't buy prizes. Mm. Now I've found one. That cow on that private property.
6: It will smuggle you in.
5: No signs for you. His favourite is the big Scotsman in SA. Huh. My favourite, if you're asking, I am, is the giant Murray cod in Swan Hill.
6: Beautiful.
5: Christian, there's a Fairfield in Victoria has a giant, just a giant dog. A random giant dog next to the train station. Oh. Christian, had a guess, 6 to 8 meters tall. Thank you for eyeballing it for us this morning. Christian, one of my favorite big things is the big rolling pin.
6: Wow. Oh. Okay, it's for the nonnas of Australia.
5: Yeah. Pass me the BP. Guess where it's above?
6: Big rolling
5: No. Think about it.
6: A flour factory?
5: You're so close. Be literal. We're in Australia.
6: A pasta factory?
5: Bakery. It's above a bakery. I love it. We need a giant microphone above this radio station. Anthony, thank you very much for that. We got some calls now. Greg, good morning, Greg. Welcome to the show.
8: And a very good morning to you all.
5: Greg, what have you got for us then? What giant thing have you seen?
8: Mate, two wonderful ones. The first one would be the giant magpie in Euroa.
5: You were in Euroa. Rio was in Euroa recently, and you got attacked by, swooped by magpies.
6: Yes, mate. Yes, by three magpies. Oh. They swooped.
5: Are you sure it just wasn't a giant fiberglass one?
8: No, mate. It was a fair dinkum, and if it swooped you, you know about it. The other one is the giant trout in Kiala, just before you get into Shepparton.
5: Ah, right. Yeah, a couple of people mentioned the giant trout, but we couldn't work out where it is. But it's in Shepparton.
8: Yep, or Coyle, the town just before Shepparton, yeah.
5: Do you know what we're going to release next year? A calendar.
7: Oh, yes.
5: 12 of our favourite. We'll let listeners vote for the big things. Yes. Each month you turn it over, you've got another treat. Another giant thing right here in Australia.
6: And is it like a fireman's calendar where we're posing in front of it, or is it just the... No.
5: There's only one star in the photo. The giant fiberglass thing. Okay. Greg, thank you very much for your call. We've got Lindell here. Morning, mate. Welcome to the show.
9: Good morning.
5: Good morning. And what giant thing should go in our top 10?
9: The big prawn.
5: Yeah.
9: Yeah, it's at Craigan Bay near Catherine Hill Bay on the Central Coast.
5: So there's another giant prawn.
9: Yeah, it's currently missing its head and legs because about 3 years ago somebody got
5: terrorists
9: an angle grinder overnight
5: again
9: and chopped it off.
7: Oh,
5: chopped it off.
9: Yeah,
5: Patsy, where was that in the news 3 years ago?
7: No,
5: what were you doing that day? You must have been off sick.
7: Outrageous.
5: They took its head off. Oh. I know you do that to enjoy them in the next, but.
9: And never to be found again.
6: Oh, no. Oh.
5: Someone knows something. Yeah. Let's pick up the cold case.
9: Yeah.
5: This is a true crime podcast I've always wanted to do. What happened to that prawn's heads and
7: the
5: legs?
7: The other half?
9: Don't know.
5: Do you know what, though? The only one thing is, people know who did this.
6: Someone knows.
5: Someone knows. Yes. Someone knows. I'm going to put a reward up. Thank you for giving me this cold case, okay? Thanks for calling him.
9: Yeah. No worries.
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1: Christian O'Connell's show. Thank you very much for all your giant things, Australia. I didn't know there's a giant spaceship. I've never seen that one. It's like a scene from Star Wars. Big chainsaw?
2: Classy.
1: Why not? Yeah, beautiful. Gisborne, Giant Chook, Mount Vernon, Sydney. Wow. I'm just looking at lists. Someone's put together a list of just some of the ones we haven't mentioned. They've been writing down over the last half an hour. I mean, I've got producers for that. Wait, they've done nothing. Could you send me that list, actually, Marie?
2: You got any time wasters?
1: Can you start tomorrow at 5 a.m.? Northern Territory. Anyone seen the big boxing crocodile in Humpty Doo?
3: Oh, no.
2: I've been to Humpty Doo, actually. Ooh. They have. I've been to the pub at Humpty Doo.
1: You not seen the big boxing crocodile?
2: I don't remember the boxing crocodile.
1: How many beers did you have? Adelaide River. There's Charlie the Buffalo. Big Kev. The dinosaur.
2: Oh, I thought they meant Bimmer Big Kev Patsy, the guy from
3: yeah,
2: TV.
3: Yeah, they sell all these chemicals products. Yes.
1: WA, the big ram, the big apple, the big banana, the big crocodile, the big bobtail, the big lollipop, the world's tallest bin.
2: Now that.
3: No.
2: Now
1: what a flex. What a flex. Wowee. Suddenly WA looked at everyone and they went, hold my beer. Get me a giant bin. Tasmania, we've heard about the big penguin, or penguin, the big Tasmanian devil in Mole Creek. There's this, the big coffee. South Australia, the big lobster, big rocking horse, the big galah, the big orange, the big kangaroo, the big olive, the big miner, the big oyster, the big winch.
3: Oh.
1: The big Scotsman and the big clock. I was worried about pronouncing that one. I don't know if it's why the Scotsman is called the big Scotsman. Queensland, the big pineapple, big mango, golden gumboot, big barramundi, big cow, big crab, big peanut, big pie, big kangaroo, big stubby. Of course there's a big stubby. But when we break it down state by state and the giant things of Australia, the power rankings, Northern Territories, 23. Tasmania, 39.
2: Okay. Mm.
1: South Australia, 56. Moving up the power rankings of the states and who has the most big things. WA, 87.
3: Wow.
1: We're in the big three. Victoria in third place.
2: Okay.
1: 121.
2: Pretty good.
1: Queensland, 128. But at number one, Goat, New South Wales, over 150.
2: Wow.
1: Okay, team, I'm going to set a goal for next year on this show, 2027, June the 4th. This show will mark 9 years of us. Mm. It's a Friday. We're going to be unveiling our big thing of Australia.
2: Yes.
1: I don't know what it is.
2: It's out
1: but
2: there.
1: But it's big. It's out there.
2: It's waiting for us to find it.
1: It has to be big. I reckon we ask the bright side is to submit pictures and plans for what the big thing could be.
2: Mm, like they did for the Opera House.
1: Yeah.
2: Where anyone could submit.
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2: Get ready for the big library.
1: A dispensary in the mouth. Get ready for the big library. June the 4th, 2027. Date for diary, guys.
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7: Christian O'Connell's show. Christian, my petition, my early plan for the next big thing of 2027 for the show, the big clock radio, permanently set to gold. It goes off at 6 a.m. A big hand never hits the snooze button. Wow, I love that. Christian, what about big leather jacket dedicated to your leather boy billboard? Wow, Leather Boy. Ever been referred to as Leather Boy? That's my safe word. Never mention that again on the radio, guys. All right, Pass the Pete. On Monday, we launched Intern Pete's Pass the Pete. Can you move Intern Pete around the country? When we launched the first ever national commercial breakfast show to Australia in January, we moved a big cabana. When I say we just moved it up to Brisbane. You did it. I actually made it all the way to Perth. It took a couple of weeks. So as we're in October, I want to see, as we come to the end of the year, is the village still a village? Has it got stronger? Hopefully it has. And incredible things have happened. Yesterday, I mean, he had a big day yesterday. The first 24 hours, let's not dwell on the 80Ks in 24 hours. Let's talk about 880Ks, which he did yesterday. Intern Pete, where are you in the world?
8: I am in Sydney, Australia, guys. It's funny when you say it like that, though, because it makes, if I put my mind to it, I can get so much further. It was a really good day yesterday.
7: We made well done. Good, shout good, out Poon Pete's mind to things. I'd like to just have a little bit more on that, on our working relationship, Pete.
8: I'm sorry. A little sleep deprived as well, but yes, made my way here in Sydney, in Penrith. I can never say it. Ingenia Holidays Avena is the place that I put me up for the night.
7: Well, thank you very much for that. Also, I mean, you could have gone to your own home. The dedication here to Pastor Pete is admirable. Thanks, Pete.
8: No, thank you. Actually, I didn't even think I could do that. Oh, okay. That's all good. That doesn't matter. This is good. This has worked out well. Wait, I'm happy.
7: You live in Sydney. You didn't think you could go to your own home?
8: No, I just sort of was really making sure I lived the journey of past the.
7: You know what you are? You're like Jeremy Strong. You're a character actor. DiCaprio of radio. He's in character as intern Pete 24/7, this guy.
8: That's acting, right? No, for sure, for sure.
7: Now, yesterday, one of the people who was kind enough to go and pick you up, which is kind of a quite interesting thing. None of this has been planned out this week, obviously. And was Shane Crawford messaged me on Monday night saying, hey, listen to the show. Is he really up in Tweed Heads? I'll pick him up. So Crawf came to pick you up yesterday from the Gold Coast and dropped you off in Byron.
8: In Byron Bay, that's correct, after the, well, the not-so-meet and greet that we'd organised, but that all fell over. So, yeah, it was a really, Crawford's just an absolute legend himself.
7: I like the fact that you refer to him like nobody else. Everyone calls him Crawf. He refers to himself as Crawf, but you're insisting on a new name for him, Crawford. He sounds like a butler from down to know. Let me just ring my bell. Crawford, bring the car around, Crawford. Is that how you treat him as your butler? Crawford, drop me a Byron, will you please? All right, let's now go into the car. In this road trip, Shane Crawford and intern Pete.
9: He's picked me up. Shane Crawford.
10: Thanks. I love the hat.
9: Thanks, mate. It's the, I've got the very Bob Catter vibe, so.
10: So I'm going to take you maybe to Byron Bay.
9: Yeah, Byron Bay.
10: I wouldn't mind doing a detour along the way, if that's okay.
9: Yeah.
10: Just off the highway, there's a place called Moobool.
9: Moobool.
10: It's a cow town.
9: Okay, gotcha.
10: They do the best milkshakes in the world. It's a bit of heart, this little country town. Population of about 6.
9: Perfect. I'm a dairy farmer by trade, so...
10: There you go. So you know how to milk a cow.
9: Certainly know how to pull a tent.
7: And the banter didn't peak there. The banter didn't peak there. Not with these two titans of comedy. You've heard of comedians in cars getting coffees.
8: Oh, no.
7: And there's more.
10: Here's Moobool just up here. And you know what they say when you get to Moobool and someone's holding you up?
9: What is it?
10: Move over. Okay.
7: Non-stop. Banter. Give it a rest, guys. They can't.
9: Oh, look at this town. It's beautiful.
10: It's got one pub and it's got a great little cafe, which is painted cow.
9: Actually, it might be a dumb question. Is it a dairy farming community?
10: That's a very good question that I can't really answer. Okay. There are cows around here. I'm not sure if they milk a lot of them.
9: I love the fact that you don't know if it's a dairy farming community or not.
10: I'll take you to the very famous cafe. You know what it's called?
9: Oh, what's it called?
10: I don't really know myself. I think it's called the Moobool Cafe.
7: I mean, come on. Give these two a travel show where neither of them know what they're doing or where they're going. We're literally called the travel show Blind Leading the... This week on Blind Leading the Blind.
10: Moo Moo Roadhouse. We're here. We've arrived. And we're going to park just on...
9: Next to the...
10: Just out the front of the giant bicycle. Look at that.
9: Look at that,
10: baby. I'm going to put you on that and take a photo.
9: Oh, that's it. Oh, my God, Father. Would you look at that?
7: Well done, Pete. Honestly, if you go to our socials, have a look on Instagram and Facebook. You'll find us there on TikTok. The Christian O'Connell Show. You can see the brilliant videos that you both did. Thank you so much to Shane Crawford as well. He's such a great spirit. So, Pete, where exactly are you?
8: Yes, I am at, of course, Gina Holidays Avenue.
7: No, you keep saying that. It's not like everyone knows where that is. The location, because actually we really need to focus now. You did an amazing job yesterday. We've got to keep this going. We want to get you from Sydney to Melbourne to us in the studio tomorrow and then hopefully to Adelaide. But let's focus now on where exactly are you in Sydney. It's a big old city.
8: The key word is absolutely focus. I was just looking for the exact address. Okay, so I'm at 217 Commercial Road, Vineyard, New South Wales, 2765, okay?
7: We either get nothing with you or two. How about we split the difference? I was just hoping for a suburb. I'm at the foothills of the Blue Mountains.
8: I'm sorry.
7: 217 Commercial Road.
1: What suburb are you in?
7: Yes.
8: Okay. Well, it's called Vineyard, New South Wales, so it must be a very small suburb. I could have given the GPS location, but that's just ridiculous. So I am currently... Okay, now I'm losing it here. Stay with it, Peter. So I'm currently located here and I need to get to Melbourne to you guys in the studio by this time tomorrow, or at least before 9 a.m. tomorrow. That is my goal. That is what will happen. I believe in our listeners so, so much.
7: Well, they've got you so far. Seriously, they've got you really far. To be in Sydney today is incredible. Mm.
8: Yeah, no, thank you so much to everyone that's been involved in this. And there's messages of support as well. So we're at that next level now of, can I get to Melbourne? And look, to be honest, people do this in day trips. So that's what I'm thinking. Like, I'm just thinking if there's a private jet or a...
7: You went from, it's a daily thing, straight to private jet. Oh, yeah, we have so many listeners with access to private jets.
11: They're flying into the caravan park.
7: Oh, we just drop you here at the Big Four.
8: Imagine that. Imagine, oh my lord.
7: Yeah, yeah, we'll get Kerry Packer calling any minute now, mate, from his yacht. We'll ask if we can borrow Eddie Maguire. Air Force Ed. All right, so if you got anywhere, yeah, that's how the fader works. And, okay, how can you... Do we really want him in the studio thinking about it? How can you get him here for 9:05? Actually, when will we be out of here? Can you get him for 11? We'll be done by then with our meeting. No, can you bring Pete to us in Melbourne tomorrow?
0: The Christian O'Connell Show. 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
1: Christian O'Connell's show. Christian, my mum apparently saw Guy Sebastian at the airport. Keyword here, apparently. Odds on, I reckon it wasn't him. A little bit like him. Christian, my truck driver, listening on the iHeart app. Thank you, sir. Just listen to Rio talking about his weekend wedding story. I was taking a huge sip. You know where this is going. Out of my breakfast shake. Right at the point in the story where you accidentally played the shove it up the arse clip. Sorry about that.
2: We're going to shove it up their ass, okay?
1: Instead of the jingle, you guessed it, it's back my breakfast shake all over the dashboard of my truck.
3: Oh, no.
1: What are the odds? You were talking about real-life spit takes. I've never had one before. And thanks, guys. I've now got a huge mess to clean up. You're welcome. All right. So at the start of this year, when we launched this show all over Australia, this is Australia's first ever national commercial breakfast show. When we started at the beginning of the year and we're doing something that's never been done before, and we're trying to explain what we're doing here. It's one show and we want to bring people together in the morning. We call it the bright side of the dial. And we hope that in the morning we want to be a voice of optimism and togetherness and hope and joy and storytelling and real laughter. There's so much division and anger and fear in the world right now. We don't want to be part of that for a couple of hours with you guys in the morning every day. And I really hope that we have stayed true to that this year. And now for the next couple of months, we're coming towards the end of the year. We've got another 10 weeks with you guys before the break, and we're in the last bit, the last bend for home. And so at the start of the year, to really test whether it was working, we did the thing where we flew a cabana, one of our show-branded beach cabanas, up to Brisbane, and we asked, could, through the generosity of listeners to this first-ever national breakfast show, move it around the country? And the extraordinary thing is, bizarrely, over a couple of weeks, we met all kinds of weird and wonderful people. It was stuck. If it were to be stuck for a week, where was it? Was it the edge of the Nullarbor? It was stuck somewhere for ages. Like so many people got stuck at the edge of the Nullarbor.
3: Yeah, it was somewhere in South Australia. Trying to get it to Perth was the tricky part.
1: That's right. Mm. Yes, obviously. It's a bit of a leap there, isn't it? You know? And so, but it worked. And so I was thinking over the break, I really want to do something again where we're just testing, is this village a really village? And I thought, I don't want another object. What's better than an object is a human being with a voice. And when I mean human being, who on this show is a human being? Plus, it's Peter Debler.
4: Watch out, Peter's about. Watch out, Peter's about. You better watch out, because Peter's about.
1: Intern Pete.
5: Hello.
1: Intern Pete.
6: That is me.
1: It is day one today on Pass the Pete. Here's how this is going to work. And when I say this is going to work, there's only one bit we have control over. Pete is going to fly out to Brisbane today, and then the rest of this week is up to you guys.
6: Oh, wow.
1: He has nowhere to stay. He has nowhere to eat. You need to feed him. You need to give him a home for the night and ideally move him around the country. We're putting a week on this. My boss on Friday, when I was just pitching this idea, doesn't believe he'll even get to Adelaide by Friday. I said $100 he gets to Adelaide. Please, hey, back me, guys. He gets to Adelaide Friday. Mm-hmm. So we're calling this Pass the Pete.
6: It's a great day.
4: Australia, we need ya.
1: We really do.

0: Thank you for making this real, but it sounds like he's now become a man of faith and he's Pastor Peter.
1: I thought
0: it sounds like he's Pastor Peter, which, bang, that idea. I like it, but let's move that back for next year. 2027, he becomes a man of faith, Pastor Peter.
2: He needs God to be on
0: the radio. He does. He needs cleansing of radio sins. But anyway, I'll let the law courts have their say with all that.
3: This is going to be an adventure. Wow. You know what I've packed as well? I packed what I thought was an Akubra, but it looks like Barnaby Joyce's sort of coloured Akubra as well, just to really have
0: Pastor Barnaby. His wife would be going, yes, please, actually. So, Pastor Pete, we're relying on the kindness of listeners to the show. He is going to fly up to Brisbane today, and then the rest of it is up to you guys. You know, oh, by the way, I forgot to tell you something. The lawyers have told me, originally I said, you know, and then he could, you know, I know that our listeners would give him a bed for the night, you know, or a couch or anything. He can't stay in anybody's homes.
4: Oh.
0: They looked at Pete, they looked at me, and they went, you know why. So, and you're quite right. He cannot stay in people's homes because...
5: Watch out, Peter's about.
0: Not at night time. Suddenly the wrong bedroom. No, Pete, you know damn well.
2: The ankle bracelet won't let
0: it's
2: him
0: not
2: go.
0: A bed. It's not room for three.
3: I've never had so many jingles, my lord. But honestly, okay, so can I just put something in place? And this is just me sort of in survival mode right now. So I've got a flight QF524 arriving into Brisbane about 1 o'clock this afternoon.
0: And then the rest of the day and night is your own.
3: Yeah, okay.
0: So and do let us know tomorrow at 6.
3: Yeah,
0: where did you stay and who fed you?
2: He might not make it out of the terminal.
0: You're right.
2: Surprised.
0: What's that movie?
2: The Tom Hanks one?
0: He'll be there for the week.
2: The Terminal.
0: Yeah. Clues in the title.
3: Okay. So I just, if I can use the airways, because we're only on air till 9, so it's really kind of, you know, this is all I've got to say.
0: No, look, this radio station is a 24-hour station. Make a call through to Jonesy and Amanda, Tony Tenaglio, Higo. They will help you as well.
3: Yeah, okay. No, that's good. That's good.
0: Oh, yes. Here's what I'm thinking, right? Plugs for beds.
3: Yep.
0: So there will be listeners that maybe run caravan parks, maybe have a caravan, a motel. There are rooms in great pubs.
3: True.
0: That would house him tonight for plugs on the show tomorrow. Rio can make a jingle for them.
2: Absolutely. I'd be happy to.
0: And also, it's like he needs feeding. So is there anyone in Brisbane? Do you know anyone up in Brisbane who can give him lunch today?
2: Plugs for food.
0: Yes. Yeah. A lot of plugs this week.
2: You own a sushi restaurant.
0: Yes.
3: This is going to be wild.
0: Now, what have you got in your backpack?
3: Well, I packed for every season because I wasn't quite sure where we were going.
0: Oh, based on the weekend in Australia, there's been earthquakes and flash flooding.
3: That's right. So I've packed 5 T-shirts, 5 sets of undies, 2 sets of Speedos, 5 sets of socks.
4: Two sets of Speedos?
0: You should go trying to do a bit of sunbathing, right? Well, down the beach.
3: In case we have a swim.
0: Two sets, well, in case you get excited and have an accident in one of them.
3: Yep. I've got Pass the Pete stickers made up, so anyone who can help me out, they can get a sticker.
0: Oh, just wow. God, that really bring them out, wouldn't it?
3: Stickers. Yeah. We've got no shortage of wet wipes here at ARN, so I've got a packet of wet wipes.
0: You're having for a good time tonight. Are you in Brisbane?
3: In case I can't have a shower or something like that.
0: Oh, okay, gotcha. Yeah, gotcha. Yeah.
3: And I know the budgets are tight, but I managed to take a packet of biscuits out of the staff kitchen this morning as well. So some Arnott's biscuits just to keep the energy
0: now, look,
3: up.
0: You might think about it. This is a test of two things. One, the kindness of the people that listen to the show. The bright side is also your blagging skills, Pete, are legendary. No. Seriously, I don't think I've ever seen you pay for your own lunch.
3: No.
2: He doesn't have a bank account.
0: No, he doesn't.
3: Too real.
0: Technically, you don't exist.
3: Yeah, not on the books. But no, I know what you mean. I'm happy to. I'm happy to wheel and deal. I can swap things. I don't know what you're up.
0: Well,
3: you
0: got the stickers. I mean, that's as good as currency in Brisbane, isn't it? So when you're in Sydney, this is where it gets easy. This is your homecoming.
3: Yeah.
0: All right. But you're starting away from fame.
3: Yeah, Brisbane.
2: I don't know anyone in Brisbane personally. No. I can't help you. Sorry.
3: I don't know either. I've only got a friend that works at an opposition radio station, and I don't know if they would even be willing to assist.
0: Of course they're not. Why would they?
3: No. Just as I thought that.
0: Not even for a sticker.
3: Like, so
0: think about it. Any of us would. Ooh, cool. Can I see that? Oh, it's got the gold logo on and everything.
2: Throwing a wet wipe?
0: Wow.
3: Hang on. Look, it's their home brand wet wipes, right? So I don't talk them up too much.
0: Guys. from now on this week, this show's phone number is the Pete line. We really do need your help. Seriously, he has got nowhere to stay tonight in Brisbane. Nowhere to eat as well. It sounds desperate, actually. It's suddenly now not such a good idea. And now I'm feeling sorry for you, Pete.
3: I'm looking at all the producers out in the producer room. They've all got their hands over their heads going, oh, this is really happening. This is not a joke. And I'm going, well, I assume it'll be safe. There'll be... Australia's not that dangerous out there. I haven't watched Wolf Creek for a while.
0: Oh, come on. It's not alone Australia. You're in cities.
3: I know.
0: I know we've not seen Bear Grylls tough it out in the urban jungle.
3: The show I used to work on, our listeners were...
0: Here I am right now where I've just managed to put together a Boost Juice.
3: Oh, no, because you can get free
0: I'm
3: going to
0: go and forage in the kitchen here of Red Rooster.
3: I know. I'm pumped because you've got some great listeners, and I bet you there is a heap of people that know people in Brisbane. That's the starting point. I mean, as long as I can get from Brisbane to wherever I need to go next.
0: Sydney,
3: Australia. Got it. Awesome. On it. Anyone,
2: easy.
3: Please
2: easy.
3: Help.
2: Easy.
3: Yeah, should be fine.
0: Here's how we're hoping this goes. Right. Brisbane, mm-hmm. somehow to Sydney, mm-hmm. somehow to Melbourne, somehow to Adelaide. I'm not even going to worry about Perth. If he makes it, seriously, by the end of this week, if you make it to Adelaide, that is some stretch of doing that. So there might be someone listening right now who's got a hell of a lot of Qantas air miles that could donate a flight.
2: Yeah. Or maybe they've got, at the end of their Boost Juice loyalty, they've got one spare one that they can give to you, your 10th mm. one free.
0: Anyone yes. got a spare train ticket?
3: It's a spare train ticket.
0: Anyone can let him on a bus for free. Take the bus. Great way to see Australia.
2: True.
0: Take the Greyhound.
2: Maybe you could borrow someone's bike. Oh, yeah. Let you ride down
0: yes.
2: the highway.
0: Yeah. So yeah. suddenly when you break it down, it's actually, you're on holiday for a week, Pete.
3: Oh, this is cool. This actually does sound
0: It's the
3: fun.
0: World's cheapest travel show.
3: Really? Yeah.
0: The Travel No Show. All right. The Pete line is open now. Any ideas? Anything he could do today to try and get in from Brisbane? Well, actually, first of all, we need to know, where's he going to stay tonight?
3: Tonight. Mm.
0: That needs to be a priority. Anybody know anyone who knows someone who runs a pub with rooms in a motel in Brisbane? A Airbnb?
2: Just owns a tent?
0: A tent? I didn't think about that.
4: No.
0: A great
4: it has
0: idea.
4: To be
0: all those great campsites around there.
2: Yes.
0: Caravans.
2: Yes.
0: You
2: luxury.
0: Know? Oh, absolute code word. Code word, my friend.
6: 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Up all night.

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7: 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We got some great ones. 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
7: Now, previously we had two great Hall of Famers. Stephen had Linkin Park and What I've Done, Misheard Line and Wash Away the One-Eyed Dog. He really just nails that One-Eyed Dog line. Michelle Baston had Hans Paulsen. And Boom Shalalo, and To Warm My Fat Behind.
10: So warm my fat behind.
7: It's so clear.
10: So warm my fat behind.
7: I don't know what he was meant to be saying. All right, brand new ones. Let's see what we've got this week. We've got Matty G's got Young the Giant, My Body. Original line, Stop the Train is Riding. Or sadly, is the train rotten?
11: Oh, no.
10: Stop, the train is rotten.
7: Yes. Simon Bismarck's got Heart to Heart. Rude, you can't make me act right.
12: You can make me air fry.
7: Or is it You Can Make Me Air Fry? Still rocking our air fry. Remember they were huge for a while? They're still great.
12: You can make me air fry.
7: Yes, Simon, well done. Diana McDermott, Somber, Homewrecker. I don't want to talk down on your lover. Or is it, I don't want to talk, Diana.
12: Oh,
7: just it's soft in there, but he does not want to talk to Diana. She's the homewrecker. It wasn't Somber. It's bloody Diana. Yes, well done. You know, Prince is just one name, you know? Mm-hmm. So's Bob. No surname required, sir. Just Bob. Wait, double B. Bob. Wow. Christian, I've got a misheard. From the Temper Traps' new song, Sun Gazer. Sun Gazer. Or is it Some Geezer? It's going full Guy Ritchie. It's going, they've gone Cockney. They recorded it in London. Some Geezer. Yeah, I mean, they're channeling their inner Jason Statham there.
3: He has an accent.
7: He has some geezer. Some geezer. It doesn't, they're not even doing it in an Australian way. Some geezer.
3: Some geezer.
7: Geezer. Some geezer. That's my favorite, one of my favorite for a while. One on Bob Double B.
11: Instant Hall of Famer.
7: A.K.A. Bobby. Tammy Normington. Where are we getting these names from? I know I've been off for 2 weeks. We can't be this making up. Oh, Colonel Mustard. Tammy Normington. Something from a kids' TV show, isn't it? Tammy Normington. Okay, let's go with it. Shine Down for My Sake. Original line, a paradox. A pair of ducks. Or is it a pair of ducks? A pair of ducks. Yeah. It's ducks. It's ducks. And Dan O'Reilly has got the Fontaine Starbuster. I want to see you alone. I want to sharpen the stone. Easy, sir. I want to see you alone. I want to sharpen the stone. This is a TV show. Uses this at the beginning.
13: Oh.
3: Yes. Yes, they do. What is it?
7: Oh, no. What is this? I want to see you alone. I want to sharpen the stone. What is?
3: It's like a British.
7: It's a British show. It's not Mobland.
3: It's Mobland.
7: Oh, it is Mobland. I had it but didn't. It's not Mobland.
3: Definitely rule that out.
7: Forget that one. What kind of idiot would say that? Anyway, when was I? Okay, this. I want to see you alone. I want Sharon Stone. I want to see you alone. I want Sharon Stone. I want to see you alone. I want Sharon Stone. Yes.
11: Instant Hall of Famer.
7: Very, very good. Love that one. Says you back to my London times. All right, thank you very much, Joey Mitchell-Lewis. As always, whenever you mishear them, email me. And thank you so much to everyone who still does this. Christian at christianoconnell.com.au.
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1: Christian O'Connell's show, What Can You Turn Off? Christian reminds me of a Friends episode where Phoebe can't dismantle a fire alarm. She ends up throwing it down the garbage chute. Morning to Scott. Couldn't turn it off. Christian, 30 years ago, when I started to drive trucks, had a job carting soy sauce in my tanker. The soy sauce is the star. Think about the colour, the viscosity, and that is the word, friends, viscosity. I didn't know they moved them in giant tankers.
2: Yeah, I guess.
1: Soy sauce. The company was moving locations from an old place to a new place. You've got to shift all that soy sauce. The old place had a pump with a 20-meter lead to a switchboard, which was inside a narrow hallway, and then like a cupboard, which was difficult to get into. Already, the scene is set. It's like a trap. We're spring-loaded the trap right now. We're winching up. The hose came over a fence. This sounds like an Acme thing you brought me. The hose came over a fence, and I was parked on a quiet street with no one around, but literally on the side of the road. I hooked up the hose from the pump to my tank and walked inside to commence the pumping. Came back, and there was no pumping soy sauce through. This could happen when there was an airlock and needed a little bleeding to get the sucking on the way. I backed off the connection, nothing. I made my next release of just randomly releasing various levers. Anyway, my hand must have slipped. The hose came off. The outlet pointing straight up. Suddenly, there was liters and liters of soy sauce. I had trouble turning the pump off. Hundreds of liters spraying everywhere and into my face. I had to wrestle the soy sauce activated hose back on the connection whilst under pressure of pumping at me. I was drenched in soy sauce. And also two trees on the nature strip were now blackened. Luckily, I had a pair of spare overalls to wear home at fair time. It took me ages in the shower to get that kind of tar-like stuff off me. That comes from Scott. Thank you for sharing that, Scott. We got Catherine here. Catherine, what couldn't you turn off, mate?
3: We couldn't turn off our hot water tap.
1: Hot water tap
3: burst in the bathroom. My flatmate ran in screaming. The hot water's, bursting out. I've chucked on the gumboots, run in. The whole bathroom's filled up with steam. Couldn't see into the bathroom cupboard to turn everything off. Steam's filled up the apartment. We've set off the smoke alarms. We've evacuated the building. There was 500 of us standing in the street, fire brigade, two engines turned up, and we're standing there drenched, sort of walking through the crowd trying to explain, our hot water had burst and a lovely Saturday afternoon for everyone.
1: Oh, my God. Well done for actually owning up that it was you. I'm going to keep quiet. Because people have real lack of empathy when they're inconvenienced.
3: The gumboots and looking like a drowned rat.
1: Gave it away. Either that or that's her thing. Let's not judge. Catherine, thank you very much for your story, mate. Have a good day. All right, we're looking for your stories. You couldn't turn it off. Stephen.
4: Good morning.
1: Good morning, Stephen. Welcome to the show. What's your story? You couldn't turn it off.
4: Oh, look, we had one of these, I'll call it, it's an Acme version of Tickle Me Elmo or one of those Boogie Monster kind of dolls. And my sister, it was a sister's revenge for sure because we couldn't turn the damn thing off. It haunted us for days and days and days and even weeks on end.
1: Is that intern Pete stuck in the system?
4: Yeah, absolutely. Look, and I tried to attack the thing. I turned into a serial killer, I think, and I didn't end up killing it either.
1: Stephen versus Elmo. Nightmare on Elmo Street.
4: It used to have this stupid singing voice. Yeah, it was shocking. So it used to sing something like, Fisher, Fisher, where are you? Anyway, I ran it over with a car. I attacked him with a hammer.
1: Things escalated real quick. And good morning to all the kids on the school run back at school. Run over Elmo.
4: We ended up, he went with the garbage, the voice box went with the garbage man. Yeah, that was it. The only way we could turn him off, he went with the garbos.
1: Gone with the garbo. Stephen, I'm going to give you a $250 voucher for Chemist Warehouse. That was a brilliant story, really well told. Thank you.
4: Cheers for that. Cheers, guys.
1: And seriously, Pete's giggle is Tickle Me Elmo. That's uncanny.
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9: Christian O'Connell's show. 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Now, when I was cleaning up my emails over the weekend, I saw a press release that sadly, whilst the show was on a break, we missed a sitter, International Macadamia Nut Day.
10: Of course.
9: Now, I like a macadamia nut. Do you know they're known as the king of nuts?
10: I didn't know.
9: To this press release that I actually read, I love macadamia nut butter. I didn't know they're known as the king of nuts. I didn't know there was a... How did they take each other on? The nut world? Do they have like a nut UFC? The king of nuts.
10: Dads love macadamias.
9: Oh my
10: There's
9: God.
10: Something about
9: why
10: it.
9: Why is that? I don't know.
10: My dad's obsessed with them. Every time we go up north in the state, he always... There's like a macadamia farm and we
9: That's
10: have
9: right.
10: to stop by them.
9: Yeah, I get my macadamia butter online from someplace up in Byron. Right. Rainforest yes. Foods. That's it. What do we think of the top five most consumed nuts in Australia? This is my kind of top five. By the way, Ria, what's your favourite nut? What's your king of nuts?
10: Walnut.
9: Yes. I always like having walnuts because, it's great in cake. And also it reminds me that I think it's good for my brain because it looks like a brain.
11: That's true.
9: Or a scrotum.
11: Oh.
9: Okay, top five most consumed nuts in Australia.
11: I'm going to say a peanut.
9: Number one.
11: Yeah.
10: Nice.
11: Yeah.
9: At number five, macadamias, king of all nuts. Four, walnuts. I've said too much. Four, three, cashews.
11: Oh, yes.
9: Number two, almonds. And number one, peanuts. Mm. All right, so we're looking for your nut bands. Macadamia carry.
10: What? Oh. Bronze.
9: Peanut Benatar. Peanut Benatar.
10: Silver.
9: Fleetwood macadamia.
10: Gold.
9: Cashewy Lewis in the news.
10: That's gold.
9: Tell you, loved his nuts.
10: too.
9: Not King Cole.
10: Cole Plus.
9: These get worse.
10: Okay.
9: Oh. We've got to come down the other side of the mountain from Nut King Cole. Nutvana.
10: Yeah, Silver.
9: And Johnny Cashew.
10: Yeah, that's Silver Plus.
9: All right, Rhea, what have you got? Nut bands.
10: Nutella Fitzgerald.
9: Oh, that's very good.
10: Songbird of our generation.
9: Yes. That's a gold.
10: Little Trail Mix.
9: Yes, also gold.
10: Baklava Street Boys.
9: Ooh, fancy. Silver.
10: And we all loved Our City and his famous song Fireflies. What does he order at the Thai restaurant? Al Sate. Al City, if you remember the start.
9: Yeah, no, no, I do remember the, the one it wonders. Al Sate.
10: And Crack Sabbath. They crack those nuts.
9: Yeah, they do. They crack those nuts.
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1: Christian O'Connell's show, Time Wasted Today, we're looking for your nut bands. Fine young pecan balls.
2: Gold.
1: I always, for some reason, think of a pecan as a fancy nut.
3: Yes, yeah.
1: More it's in its own area. Yeah, you're right, Pats, yeah. It's not your common or garden bar nut.
3: No.
1: Metallica shoe.
2: Metallica shoe, silver plus.
1: Yeah, bless you. Pistachio speedwagon.
2: Silver.
1: Give it nothing, it didn't deserve anything. Oh. Almondo rock.
2: Gold.
1: Uncle Nutcracker.
2: Wow, yeah. Uncle Cracker.
1: Yeah, I know.
2: Follow me.
1: I don't know whether it's because we were playing Avril Lavigne.
2: Same era. Gold.
1: Yeah. Natalie Imbruglia.
2: Silver plus.
1: Frank Sinatra.
2: Silver plus.
1: They're on a roll here. Nancy Sinatra.
2: Silver plus.
1: And the Cash Who.
2: Oh, that's gold.
1: Very good, Amanda. Slipknot.
2: Gold.
1: Walnut and Oats.
2: Silver.
1: Nutty Furtado.
2: Nutty Furtado.
1: I'm like a nut.
2: Gold.
1: Groove Almonda.
2: Gold.
1: Very good, Meg. Salted Nuts and Pepper.
2: Silver.
1: Motley Cashew.
2: Silver.
1: Snicker Sisters.
2: Silver plus.
1: Acorn.
2: Acorn. Acorn. Avril Lavigne.
1: I know what's
2: Uncle
1: going
2: Cracker.
1: On. How we? Throwback Tuesday. Gold. Radio code words. Nutty Furtado. Just good to say it again. All right, who's today's winner? Who is having a free pair of glasses on us and Specsavers?
2: It's got to be the GOAT, the OG Uncle Nutcracker.
1: Why not? Why not? All right, so let's see where we are and where we need to be, which is a lot further than where we are. Let's cross now live for Pass the Pete's. All right, Intern Pete's mission this week. We flew him into Brisbane after yesterday's show. We're seeing if you can move him around the country, past the Pete, as we test, as we come to the bend for home in the last couple of months of the first year on Australia's first ever national commercial breakfast show. Is the village coming together as a village? And every village needs a village, Intern Pete. He went to Brisbane yesterday. He didn't move. He spent 8 hours travelling, and he travelled 80 Ks.
2: He did go to Dreamworld.
1: He did.
2: Not get useful, but...
1: free buffalo pizza. Exactly. So the travel show must continue. Right now it's in Gold Coast. We have offers of help. This is good news. Thank you very much, everyone.
4: Hey, Pete, it's Anthony. We've got a logistics company up and down the East Coast. I hear you're stuck again. Give us a shout out. We'll come grab you. Throw you in the bunk and get you to where you need to go. Ciao, bro. Bye.
1: He's in the back in the bunk. Nice.
5: Hey, Christian. It's Crawf here.
1: What a legend.
5: I'm en route to go and pick up Pete. I'll take him from surface down to Byron Bay, and that'll help him on his way to wherever he's going to go.
1: Now, I just need to point out, some people might be thinking, oh, Christian must have called his friend Shane Crawford and cash this in. No, I can call Crawford. I hear from him maybe about once a year. Knowing Shane Crawford is a magical thing. He's one of the nicest, purest souls there is, but he's like a submarine. He just disappears for long periods of time and then just resurfaces. But I did introduce intern Pete to Crawford Culler weeks ago when I went on his TV show.
2: Ah, of course.
1: Yes, House of Wellness. Because when you think of wellness, you think of Shane Crawford.
2: 100%.
1: He is the embodiment of wellness. Crawford generally messaged me yesterday evening. He happened to be listening to yesterday's show in the morning and said, listen, intern Pete's up the road from me. Crawford lives in Cunnagatta, so he's driving now. Thanks, Crawford, for doing this, to go and pick up Pete.
2: That's a big effort.
1: I know. Pete, help us on the way. Shane Crawford is on his way to you.
6: Shane Crawford to the rescue. That is so good. I'm bringing him some complimentary tea out of the minibar as well.
1: Wow.
6: I'm actually,
1: that's one thing he really lacks for in that lifestyle of his is complimentary tea. And don't forget, we haven't had any mention today, Pete, of the 2,000 unnecessary stickers you've had printed up for this trip.
6: Oh, yes, I forgot about them. They're still in my bag. That's right. So, yeah, I've got to give one to Jazz on the way. Shane Crawford will get a sticker.
1: Wow.
6: And I think where we're playing, I think I was mentioning before, meet and greet between, let's say, 11 and 12 Byron Bay today. Come and meet Shane Crawford and intern Pete at...
2: one of those is...
1: Yeah, wow.
2: AFL
1: how dare you.
2: Legend.
1: Get on his tailwind and intern Pete.
6: Oh, and intern Pete. Okay, yeah. Gotcha.
1: And also, you need to... Have you not picked a location for this? Just saying it's... We don't want people just wandering around Byron.
7: Main street.
1: Yes.
6: Yeah, I think Lock of the Audio guys from Byron, so I'm just thinking if I was to put it in his mind, let's just say the main street, just the main street at some stage.
1: But again, it's a really long one. They could be hanging around Assembly Label there or Van Roy anywhere. There's a great RSL right on the beach there.
6: The RSL it is. Let's go to the RSL this afternoon between 11 and 12. Shane Crawford, intern Pete, and then this. I'm going to call this logistics guy, truck. My goal is to get to Sydney by tonight. That is absolutely so for the show tomorrow morning and then make my way to Melbourne.
1: Listen,
6: which is,
1: I know we're having some fun. Are you okay getting the back of a truck?
6: Yeah, that's fine. I'm a dairy farmer by trade. I grew up on trucks and stuff. So, yeah, no, it should be good. Yeah, no, it'll be fine. This is an adventure. Like, watch out, Jules London Getaway. This is the new Australian
1: travel show. Oh, yeah. Watch out. They're really quaking right now. Yeah, we'd love to do a travel show where you just travel a couple of K. You just barely make it out the airport, Jules.
6: Can I just say, I know it's gotten off to a rough start, but today's the day. Thanks to Crawford, Shane Crawford, we are going to make
1: some real
6: headway.
1: There's actually a taxi company called Crawford. You're calling him Crawford. No one calls him Crawford. But not in Downton Abbey. Thank you, Mr. Crawford. Lord Crawford, we'll see you now in the drawing room. His name's Crawford Shane.
6: Sorry, my apologies.
1: And also, you two are a couple of fizzy fireworks together. Please record. You should actually record the entire journey, you two.
6: We'll do a special podcast in the car today. Why not? For sure. That'll be great. No, so thanks, Crawf. Thanks, guys. I promise tomorrow we'll be...
1: So 6 a.m. tomorrow morning, you're going to be somewhere in Sydney.
6: Somewhere in Sydney, absolutely. So if anyone's got a room for the night or whatever they can...
1: Oh, wait, I just realised we don't even have a room for a night. It's one thing about getting you moving. Moving to where? It's a big old city. And this is your homecoming, though. I mean, you're like one of the biggest stars in Sydney.
6: Well, I don't know. Not my words, obviously, but I'll go with it.
1: Yeah. Well, if Chris Hemsworth is the kind of king of Byron, you think Hemo, you think radio, you think IP, intern Pete.
2: He's the king of Oxford Street, so maybe
6: I've
2: got some mates over there, Pete,
6: that
2: might be able to help you.
6: Okay, Oxford Hotel it is, clearly. That's the local, so it'll be fine. I'm sure... Can I just one thing at a time? Let's get to Shane Crawford. Mm-hmm. Let's get to Byron Bay, and then let's get to Sydney. Let's get a bed, and then we'll work out what we're going to have.
1: You get it.
6: Love it.
1: A bed. All right. And listen, seriously, if anyone can help him, we genuinely don't have it. I don't want people thinking we have stuff lined up. We genuinely have nowhere for poor Pete to stay tonight if he makes it to Sydney. There must be somebody that can help him out.
7: Surely the Langham could put him up for the night.
1: Oh, wow. Let me go straight in at the top there.
7: Yeah, no, but I've got mates.
1: I was thinking about backpackers or a caravan park.
7: Oh, no. He needs the star treatment.
1: Or actually, there's loads of great motels.
7: Mm.
6: Oh, yeah, but the Langham is good. Patsy, you've got a good contact at the Langham, right?
2: I've got a good contact at the Ibis Budget, Pete. How about
1: that? How about you do that? Think Ibis, think Pete.
6: Yep, that's both of them. Langham and the Langham. I'll do both. Half and half. Why not? Let's do a half and half deal.
1: All right, hey, listen, stay safe, intern Pete, and good luck.
6: Keep an eye on the socials, guys. We'll keep everyone updated throughout the day.
1: Yeah, you can see his progress. Honestly, that car trip with him and Crawf, I'm glad I'm not in that car. I've been trying to open the door and get out. Two fizzing fireworks. You can follow us, like our socials, head to on Instagram, on Facebook, look for The Christian O'Connell Show. Pete, we'll chat to you tomorrow morning at 6. Good luck.
6: I'm tired,
8: Grandpa. That's too damn bad. The Christian O'Connell Show. Up all night.

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14: and Amanda Keller.
2: Top of the morning to you, Amanda. How are you today? I don't start crying
5: already.
2: Yeah, but it's like literally 7 seconds into the show and you've gone the blob.
5: Because of, look at all the fuss the team has made. We have champagne, we've got Christmas decorations, we've got a massive catering. Have you seen that table?
2: It's huge.
5: Is it Nick's Deli Mobile Catering from Warragamba have put on the most incredible spread for us
2: today.
5: They've
2: come from the catchment area with a bountiful supply.
5: But it's mobile catering. They can go anywhere, Brendan.
2: Well, they can do it. Look at them. Look at that.
5: But this is our very last breakfast show, and I drove around the block because I wasn't sure I'd close my garage door, and I think, I don't have to do that anymore.
2: Yeah. Yeah, I set my old alarm clock last
5: night. I saw that on your socials. How old's that clock? That's like Groundhog Day.
2: I bought that when I first started here in 2003. And I remember my wife saying, you better get yourself a decent alarm clock.
5: Yes, was that the one?
2: Dick Smith. This is when Dick Smith was still around. And I said to Dick,
5: you got a Dick clock.
2: Give me a good alarm clock.
5: Does Dick wake you up every morning?
2: I get woken up with Dick. Anyway, why are you doing this?
5: You said it. But this is our last breakfast show. We are thrilled that we are going to be going to the drive show next year. But today is the end of an era. Our families are coming in. We've got fabulous food. Mm. Our team is just really pulled out all the stops.
2: I'll just say to the alarm clock, as I was setting it, I remember there was a time when I thought, I wonder what it will be like one day when I don't have to set the alarm to get up at this time in the morning. And I always thought, well, what would that mean for me? And you know what I felt? I felt very content. I felt very
5: last
2: content.
5: Last night.
2: Yeah, and I also felt excited about the future. So this is
5: the best of the best leaving.
2: Out of all the dismounts you can do in your media career,
5: that's right.
2: This is possibly the best, and it's not even really a dismount. You know, it's a big deal to do a national drive show.
5: Yeah.
2: It's not chump change. I will say this: a national breakfast show is a lot harder. It's a lot more work.
5: And I think after 20 years, I'm looking forward to unpicking my stressed brain.
2: And I don't think I could do that. You know, there was other radio stations that were courting us to come over. And I was like...
5: I said, it's midnight to dawn's on nothing.
2: And I said, I don't know if I can do it.
5: Yeah.
2: You know, to start all over again.
5: But see, this is why I'm happy, because I get to work with you again.
2: Yes.
5: I get to work with you every day. I get to do radio.
2: Yep.
5: I get to talk to people and hear their stories. But I'm hoping that I don't have to work. I hope my brain's not in such a tiz.
2: We're real radio, man. Touch us. Feel us.
5: Smell us. Paul Kelly's going to come in and join us.
2: Oh, you know what? Would it be too much to ask him to play How to Make Gravy?
5: I've got my tissues. If he does,
2: you're
5: I'll go
2: the
5: blub.
2: Already, just
5: I know.
2: By mentioning it. Come
5: I
2: on,
5: know.
2: It's our last show. We're going to get Paul. If he comes in with guitar, it's Lay Down Misere that he's playing a song.
5: Is he going to play Lay Down Misere? I love that song.
2: Because it's like when you're a kid and you go to someone's house with a beach towel and they had a swimming pool.
5: Oh, yeah.
2: It's quite apparent that right. You've come round.
5: Or a full bladder.
2: Come round for a swim, even if you didn't like the kid. Hello, Mrs. What's your name?
5: Oh, have you got a pool?
2: It's what's his face. We have to get Paul up. We have to get him to do that.
5: Anyway, what a show we're going to have.
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1: and Amanda Keller.
2: Jam Nation.
3: We straddle many medias.
4: It's not good, but since I've had new hips, I can do it.
3: That's why we need someone to be on top of it. That's why we have our social media dipstick, Digital Jenna.

0: single.
1: This is coming through with us to the fruited plane next year.
2: Well, yes, and Jenna, obviously, an integral part of our team, will be on those fruited planes. Jenna, what bruises have we touched this week?
3: So I thought that would go over the whole year since
2: our last show.
3: So it's been a huge year for us, as you know, and I can officially say that our page, Jonesy and Amanda on Gold, is the most engaged Facebook page for any radio show in Australia. So it has just under 11 million engagements since the
1: first of January. Congratulations.
2: And congratulations to you, Jenna, because you're the one that generates all that, and thank you. Well, that is incredible.
3: Yeah, so it's great news.
2: Wow.
3: So I thought we'd go through our top three videos of the year.
1: Oh, good.
2: Yeah. Okay, we're ready.
3: Our third biggest video of the year was actually a caller's cheating story. So she claimed that a friend discovered that she was being cheated on after discovering a condom wrapper in her partner's butt crack.
2: Oh.
3: Yes.
1: That's right.
3: Yeah.
2: So,
3: yeah.
2: And is that our third most popular video?
3: Yep, across all our socials.
1: Right.
3: That received over 10 million views.
2: Really?
3: With the most popular comment coming from Larry, who wrote, "That's not the only thing that has been between his butt cheeks."
2: Larry.
3: Yep.
2: Larry. Wow.
1: Thank you.
2: That's the number three?
1: Coming in at number two.
2: What's number two?
3: Coming in at number two was our stupid bread video.
2: No.
3: Yes.
2: No. For those of you who don't know, we did a thing saying, American bread, you squish it up and it stays in a ball because of all the preservatives. Ours doesn't do that. And it ignited an international fight.
1: It did, and the Americans just don't take kindly to that.
2: No, we've had so many comments on that. Yeah. You had to look at them all.
3: All of them. So we've had close to 20 million views across our socials, with obviously the biggest audience being very angry Americans. My personal favourite comment comes from KeithKiller69, who wrote, "You find anything to be upset about with Americans, get a job and not a podcast." So that was some great advice.
1: Thank you. Yep.
2: Thank you.
3: And we will have a podcast next year.
2: Yeah,
3: so that's great news.
2: Remember, we're having that bread podcast.
3: Yeah.
2: Make a good crust.
1: Boom. And coming in at number one.
3: Coming in at number one is the Keith Urban video.
2: Oh, my God. It makes me so uncomfortable.
3: Yes.
2: No.
3: It received over 50 million views across our socials.
2: 50 million?
3: 50 million.
1: Okay.
3: And received international attention.
2: Oh.
3: So it was on Entertainment Tonight and all of that.
1: Yep.
3: So that is our most popular video.
1: Because the man is such a big sticky beak.
2: I asked the questions.
1: Him,
2: I was saying, shut up, stop asking about his missus.
1: Muse?
2: No, you know, blah, blah, blah.
1: What is with you women? Just beep, beep, beep, beep, beep. I was just like, stop.
2: Can't all be about bread, Brendan.
1: Jenna, thank you. I like to call her on social media dipstick. By the way, she's single. Brendan, Jonesy Jones. And Amanda Keller. Damnation.

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9: Our next guest is a friend of the show, as iconic as the Harbour Bridge. I'm talking, of course, of the wonderful Paul Kelly. We could not wrap up our time as a breakfast show on this important day without him. Paul, hello.
10: Amanda. Hi, Jonesy.
11: It's great to have you here.
10: And congratulations.
11: Thank you.
9: 20 years of a breakfast show, and I said we'd never last.
11: Yeah.
9: Oh. Who knew?
11: Amanda, years ago, when I got her to come and work for me, I said to her, just give me, I'm going to get the sack from these guys. If you come and do the show, just for 2 years.
9: You wanted to pay off your daughter's braces?
11: My daughter had to, and she needed her teeth fixed. And you just saw her outside before. She's beautiful now, beautiful 28-year-old woman. But back then, I needed to get her choppers fixed, and now...
9: That sounds like the title of a Paul Kelly song.
11: Now she's getting...
9: I needed to get her choppers fixed.
11: She's getting married next year.
10: Right.
11: So at the zoo, which isn't cheap, as you know, so yeah. Amanda's kept me...
9: She's got good choppers, though.
11: And braces and wedding.
10: Yeah, those choppers are going to be gleaming.
11: They'll be gleaming, and they look good. So,
9: but let's talk about you instead of us, although, you know...
11: No, this is all about us. Paul's just along for the ride today.
9: You've got, I know, you're going to be performing at the Red Hot Summer Festival. You've got a whole lot of stuff going on. Your album 70 is out now, and there's a very special sequel on 70. Tell us about that.
10: Yes, it's a sequel to How to Make Gravy, because for many years I thought it would be a good idea to tell a bit more of Rita's story, because in the original song Gravy, she just gets mentioned in passing. And I always thought, I'm going to do a song with Rita as the...
11: Yeah. You've never done time, have you? We've talked about this before.
10: I have not, no.
11: But I know a lot of prisoners, don't judge me about this, but I've had a few mates that have run foul of the law.
10: Yeah.
11: And all of them have said about that song, the special meaning that it has, and the way that you've managed to get the pathos of what it's like to be inside. You know, all those little things that you miss when you're on the outside.
10: Yeah, that's a you know, when I wrote the song, I was trying to get the feeling of Christmas across. And I sort of stumbled on the best way to do that is to write it from the point of view of someone who can't be there for Christmas. So that's how Joe ended up in jail.
9: Have you performed that in a jail?
10: No, I've performed it in youth correctional facilities, so not an adult jail, no.
11: No. Well, that could be a good thing. What are you saying? Paul runs foul of the law.
9: Paul should do a jail tour.
11: You sure? We'll wait for Johnny Cash.
10: Well, they used to do them. We used to play in jails a lot more in the late 80s. We played we played Long Bay and Silverwater, and I guess there was funding around for that kind of thing then, but hasn't done a jail for quite a while.
11: Mm. Well, Jimmy Barnes was saying Cold Chisel played a few jail shows, and they were worried about Phil Small because a lot of the prisoners were eyeing up Phil Small because it was quite... The bass player was quite pretty.
10: pretty and petite.
9: They throw him in as the burly.
11: All of a sudden, the bass player was getting all the attention. It's not fair.
10: Just put Mossy onto him.
11: He'd sort him out. But I do wonder, do you think that if Joe was not a recidivist, he wouldn't have been in jail still? He got out of jail, but then he went back in again. That was the problem.
10: No, he didn't go back in again. He got out of jail and then he... Well, you know, the song, he doesn't go back to jail. He goes straight to his grave.
11: Yeah. The implications of the jail is a mental jail. That's what I got from the song.
9: Oh, mental jail.
10: Yeah. Well, yeah.
9: Oh, I see.
11: Hang on, this just dawned on you because I was... Hang on, we'll play it.
8: The

0: So he's... This is after he's dead, isn't it?
1: Well, he's singing from the grave. So it's like a ghost story. Someone's singing from the grave. Like an old folk song.
0: No, it's great.
2: The characters have become iconic, but so is the recipe. Do you love that recipe is being made in Australian houses at Christmas?
1: I think it's pretty funny. You know, I've had some grief from foodies over the years about the tomato sauce.
2: Yeah. Have you?
0: Yeah. They wouldn't like the tomato sauce.
1: You can't call it jus, can you?
0: It's not a jus. It's not a jus with tomato sauce. I have tried it. I've made your traditional gravy recipe, and I did sneer at the tomato sauce, but it does add a little bit of tang, a little bit of sweetness.
1: Yeah, you got it.
0: To there.
2: And you should not have to apologise for a much-loved family recipe.
0: You're a national
2: treasure.
0: That's
2: the point of a loved family recipe.
1: Yeah, it works.
0: Exactly.
2: It works.
0: It works for all of us. Now, Paul, you're here, and it would be, this is our last show in Breakfast Radio before we go to the fruited plains of Drive Time Radio.
1: Sleep-ins.
2: Yeah.
0: Which I'm looking forward to. I don't think it'd be out of line if we could ask you to play How to Make Gravy. Is that possible? I noticed you brought a guitar.
2: For our final show.
0: It's like when I was a kid and you go around to someone's house with a beach towel and they had a pool. The presumption's there. You're going for a swim.
1: Yeah.
0: Are we getting in the pool?
1: No, I've come to sing gravy.
2: Oh,
0: I've come to see.
2: Love it.
0: Well, what do you need? What can Amanda do for you before? Do you need to
2: have a swim before?
0: Who's got the guitar?
1: I've got the guitar. It's right here. So.
0: Okay. Well, what we'll do is we'll go to the news and stuff. And then after the news and stuff, Paul Kelly with How to Make Gravy.
1: Yeah.
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3: 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And it seems only fitting, Amanda, wouldn't you think, that we have Paul Kelly play the ultimate Christmas song on our last day?
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I guess the brothers are driving down from Queensland. 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They say it's gonna be a

I hear Mary's got a new boyfriend. Hmm. 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Do you remember the last one? What was his name again? What was his problem? Just a little too much cologne. Now, Roger, well, I'm even gonna miss Roger. Cause there's sure as hell no one in here I wanna fight. I praise a baby Jesus. Have a Merry Christmas. I'm really gonna miss it. All the treasure and the trash.

0: both crying. Oh.
1: It's gonna be all right. It's gonna be okay.
2: Can we have a hug?
0: Tell me they end up together and they've lived forever after.
2: That doesn't end well.
0: Don't wreck it for us.
2: Poor Kelly. Thank you.
1: Merry Christmas to you guys. Good luck with it. All the new show.
2: There's a song in it, The Fruited Plains. Paul Kelly, the new album, 70, is out now, just in time for Christmas. Paul Kelly, thank you.
1: My pleasure. Thanks, guys.
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9: and Amanda Keller.
10: I heard someone say something very interesting recently about jaywalking. Now, when we grew up, I mean, I never knew what jaywalking was. I think I just heard it on American shows like the Brady Bunch.
11: It's
10: and I thought it
11: a
10: meant
11: a little jaybird, isn't it?
10: Well, I thought it meant just walking diagonally across the road. I never knew actually what it meant. And I guess it means crossing where there isn't a pedestrian crossing.
11: Mm-hmm.
10: Did you know that that's what jaywalking is?
11: Yeah, yeah, I knew that.
10: I didn't even know that.
11: I got fined in Hawaii for it when I was a kid.
10: Did you?
11: Yeah, with my nana. We were
10: the
11: walking.
10: Americans
11: Yeah, because they take it very seriously. It's when I was steady on, mate.
10: They've criminalised it.
11: Yeah.
10: And let me tell you how it's come about and why it's called jaywalking. In the 1910s and 20s, American cities were just chaotic. You would have pedestrians, you had horses, you'd have carriages, vendors, street carts, all moving in all directions around the streets. It was just chaotic. So when the people were trying to, when a certain motor industry was trying to encourage people to buy cars, they had to try and clear people out of the way because it wasn't safe to have all this life happening on the road while a giant, well, not, they wouldn't even have roads, while a giant moving chunk of metal was making its way towards you. So the automobile industry of America had a great idea. Here's how they'd cleared their path. At the time, there was a word used in a derogatory way, and that word was jay. And that meant someone who was unsophisticated or naive, like a hick, a country hick in a way. So the automotive industry said that if you stepped out into the street, you were a jaywalker. You were a naive hick who couldn't survive in the city and you were a fool.
11: Oh.
10: You're an idiot. You're an unsophisticated person who doesn't understand how the city works. So I had a whole lot of ads around all of this, putting in the mind that you're a fool if you're the one crossing the road. So initially the roads were for everybody. You could walk, you could have your horse, you could do all of this. Suddenly pedestrians were made to be fools if they wanted to step out onto the road. They got everyone involved. They got schools involved. They had Boy Scouts involved. There were advertisements everywhere and they persuaded people that the blame lay with the pedestrian, not the car.
11: Yeah.
10: So they shamed people into leaving the streets to the vehicles only, and they started, of course, then criminalising the act of stepping out onto the street. So that's what the expression jaywalking was. It was, you're an unsophisticated pink of a person if you think you can just walk across the
11: street. Now we celebrate them. Now Johnny Fool Pedestrian just wanders around everywhere and people just stop. Maybe, have you noticed that lately?
10: Maybe what we should do is have them wear a pair of dungarees with a hayseed out of their mouth and go, get off the road, you crazy little hick.
0: Brendan Jonesy Jones. Amanda Keller.
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3: Well, after 20 years of our alarms going off at an ungodly hour, Brendan, yours is 3:25, mine is 4 a.m. Things are about to change dramatically next year. We're going to have to get used to a whole new sleep routine. What damage has been done to our bodies over the last 20 years? Well, we thought we'd go to the best of the best to get some sound advice. The world-renowned sleep specialist, all the way from California, Dr. Michael Bruce. Hello, Michael. How are you?
4: I am wonderful, Amanda. How are you? First of all, why do you wake? Why do you get an extra 20 minutes of sleep and Jonesy doesn't? What is he doing that extra time, I wonder?
3: I wonder the same thing.
5: I come here and open up the shop. I put up the shutters. I put the fruit out on the streets.
3: I come in, like Michael, and it looks to me like he's been watching old episodes of The Love Boat on the computer in here, so he's been
4: Wouldn't surprise me at all.
5: Doing a lot of research.
3: Well, the fact that we have been doing these hours for so long, has that done any damage to us, the fact that we've had that unusual schedule?
4: So it's a great question. And so I want to start off by saying, probably not. So here's the good news is when we look at people who are shift workers, and let's be fair, you guys are shift workers, right? You get up at 3 o'clock, 4 o'clock in the morning. You're at work by what time?
5: 4:30, 5 o'clock? I'm here at
4: 5 o'clock, right? And so that makes you an early bird or kind of a shift worker. It would be much worse if, for example, you had to work throughout the nighttime. So at least you're getting towards the beginning of the morning time. So that's, first of all, number one. Number two, it's going to take some time. This is not going to be a boom overnight. Everything's going to feel better and I'm going to be able to kind of rock and roll because your body has gotten so used to waking up at that particular time. And so a shift like this, I would argue, is probably going to take your body somewhere between a week to a week and a half, maybe 2 weeks to completely adjust and get kind of back onto your normal, quote, normal schedule. Now, there's a couple things that you can do to help that out or speed that up. Number one, when you start waking up at a halfway decent time, make sure you get sunlight within 15 or 30 minutes of you waking up, because sunlight turns off the melatonin faucet in your brain and helps you relieve any of that brain fog. You're used to waking up when it's pitch black at night these days. And so all I want you to do is do me a favor and wake up. Let's say it's at 6:30, 6:45. Walk outside and take your breakfast outside or take your morning coffee outside once you're able to do that into the new schedule. I think that will be super duper helpful. Number one, sunshine helps get rid of that melatonin. Number two, 15 minutes of it makes vitamin D in your body. Vitamin D turns out to be a circadian pacemaker. So this is another thing that will help your body's rhythm kind of click back in. But the biggest thing is you've got to pick one wake up time and stick to it 7 days a week. Consistency is super duper important for the two of you.
5: Right.
3: And is that for everybody in everyone's lives or just when you're shifting your rhythms like this?
4: So great question. So first of all, generally speaking, it is for everybody, but it's specifically important for the two of you because when you're making this shift, you're basically going to have to rewrite the code in your brain for your body. And you have to do it over and over and over until your body gets it. Your body has to do something for approximately 28 days for your circadian rhythm to reset. So by having that chosen wake up time, let's say, for example, you chose, I don't know, 6:45, 7 o'clock in the morning, maybe even not that early, but if you did do that early, then get up, including the weekends. That's the killer. I know it's not fun, but if you can, what happens is it turns out that your melatonin at night is directly affected by what time you wake up in the morning.
5: Right.
4: So to be clear, if you wake up in the morning at a variable time, then your melatonin at night becomes variable. But if you wake up at a consistent time, then your melatonin at night becomes consistent. Jonesy, you look like you got a question.
5: What's your go-to hack for going to sleep? I've heard all these things about you count to 20 and then you keep counting to 20, all these things.
4: No. So number one, go to bed when you're tired. A lot of people have a tendency to go to bed too early and think, oh, I need to get my 8 hours. I want to be super clear. 8 hours is a myth, especially for you guys. It's just not something that you're probably going to be able to get on the regular. Don't give yourself a hard time about it. If you can in the future, start getting more sleep because you've been kind of sleep deprived for so long. I would say absolutely do that. The biggest hack that I can tell you is number one, consistency. Number two is in terms of falling asleep, my favorite thing to help lower your heart rate and get you relaxed is something called 4-7-8 breathing. I can teach it to you right now. It'll take you 2 seconds. Are you ready?
5: Right.
3: Yeah.
4: So you slowly breathe in through your nose for a count of four. Your eyes are closed and you're imagining the number. So you imagine a four, then a three, then a two, then a one. Then you hold for seven and you imagine that number 7, 6, 5, 4, 3, 2, 1. That's a hold. Then you push out for a count of eight. Now that's a harder one to do, right? And so you push out again, thinking about the count of eight. You do this for about 10 or 15 cycles. And what it ends up doing is it lowers your heart rate, which allows for you to enter into the state of sleep. You can't enter into sleep with the heart rate above 60. So anything you can do to lower your heart rate is gonna be beneficial. This breathing technique in particular works great. But if it's too complicated for some of the listeners, they can do something called box breathing, which is just breathe in for a count of four, hold for a count of four, breathe out for a count of four, hold for a count of four, right? It kind of makes like a little box like that.
5: Sure.
4: I find those to be some of the best things to do in order to help people fall asleep fairly quickly. Then, of course, there's always alcohol, right? So let's talk about that for half a second, right? So should you drink yourself to sleep? The answer is categorically no. And there's a bunch of reasons why. However, I know I'm giving you some bad news, but you can still have one drink. You can still have a glass of wine with dinner. I don't have a problem with that. As long as it's far enough away from lights out, about 3 hours. So if you stop drinking about 3 hours before lights out, limit yourself to 1 to 2 drinks, I think you're going to be okay. That can make you sleep. The other big thing, Jonesy, that I think people don't really think about is you got to move your body a lot during the daytime for it to get tired enough to sleep, right? So people who sit around all day and they just don't do anything, it's really hard for them to sleep. I know you guys have a tendency while on the radio, but when you're off the radio, I know you're both active. Activity is the thing that absolutely helps you. And so one of the things I want to recommend after next week, when you have all this extra time on your hands and you're doing all this new stuff, wake up at the same time every day, go outside and get sunshine in the morning, but do yourself a favor and be active. See if you can get somewhere between 30 and 45 minutes of activity every day. That will absolutely help you fall asleep at night.
5: There you go.
3: Wow.
5: This is
3: you are
5: great.
3: A gun.
5: This
3: Thank you.
5: And what about sex? Does that help?
4: Yeah. Does what help? Sex? Absolutely it does. But it's interesting because when you have sex turns out to be more important. So it turns out that most people, so we did a survey looking at this in particular. Turns out most people have sex between 10:30 and 11:30 at night. You want your hormone profile to be a very particular way if you're going to have sex. Right? You want estrogen, progesterone, testosterone, cortisol, and adrenaline to be high, right? And you want melatonin, the sleep hormone, to be low. Most people have sex between 10:30 and 11:30 at night. What do you think their hormone levels look like?
3: Mm.
4: The opposite, right? Melatonin is high and all those things that you need are low. So that's hint number one as to when is the best time for sex. But hint number two is if you happen to be having sex with somebody who was born biologically male, what do most men wake up with in the morning?
3: Dreams.
4: An erection. If that's not Mother Nature telling you when to use that damn thing, I don't know what is. So I recommend morning sex. Get some toothpaste, you know, wash your mouth out, then hop back in bed. You'll be surprised. When we surveyed people afterwards, they said their connection was better, and men said that their actual erectile function was better.
5: There you go. So my wife loves morning sex. I'm not here, though. That's the problem.
3: She's just with a tube of toothpaste at home.
5: Dr. Michael Bruce, this has been great. I could talk to you all day. Thank you for joining us.
3: This has been brilliant, and thank you.
4: Always a pleasure. If people want to learn more, swing on over to sleepdoctor.com.
5: There it is.
3: Brilliant.
5: Thank you very much.
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12: Jam.
13: Jam Nation.
14: Tell you who's celebrating right now, and that is Cher.
15: Mm.
14: 50 years after the end of her second marriage, she's getting married again. She's already been married twice before. She was married to Sonny Bono.
15: And then Greg Allman.
14: Greg Allman. So
15: that was like
14: years.
15: 7 days or something.
14: Yeah, yeah. That was a tumultuous relationship.
15: Wasn't she married to, engaged to Gene Simmons from Kiss?
14: Maybe engaged, but not married.
15: Yeah.
14: So 50 years after she last was married, she is now engaged and she wants to do it when she turns 80. Parts of her are substantially younger than that, as we know. So she is 79. He is 39. His name is, let me have a look here, be nice if I know what his name. His name is Alexander Edwards, or AE as he's known.
15: Mm-hmm.
14: And so, yes, this is what's happening. She wants to get married just ahead of her 80th birthday. He will probably be ahead of his 40th birthday.
15: Yeah, nice.
14: But Madonna, she's 38 years old, older than her partner at the moment.
15: Who's Madonna going out with now?
14: Don't know.
15: It could be anyone, really.
14: I think it's probably a dancer, isn't that normally?
15: It'd be a dancer. She likes the dance.
14: Tony Bartuccio, if I remember correctly. She's going out with him.
15: Of course. Does she like the guy because he's got a firm backside?
14: Maybe. But, you know, this is what was happening in her life when he was born. So she was 40 when he was born.
15: Okay, I like this stuff.
14: This is, so not only was she at the beginnings of her career, she was having, she'd had a career, it had died off. She was having a resurgence of a career.
15: Mm.
14: Imagine being on your second career when your husband's born.
15: So 40 years ago was 1985.
14: She was making Witches of Eastwick. She was making Suspect. She was making...
15: Yeah.
14: So that's, I Found Someone.
15: Suspect was great.
14: Yeah, that was great. So all of this
15: when
14: was her resurgence.
15: When was Moonstruck?
14: Moonstruck was around that time as well. So this was her her full comeback era. If I could turn back time, I've got a firm backside. That song was around that time.
15: Mm-hmm.
14: So all that was happening when he was in a little crib.
15: You'd give Cher a go, wouldn't you?
14: Would you?
15: I would, yeah, for sure. Yeah,
14: would she need some WD-40? I'm not sure.
15: Like Chris Brown was telling a story about Jerry Hall. Is that true? that Jerry Hall
14: tried to crack on to him when they were on the project together.
15: Yeah, and I said to Brownie, I said, you know, it's like getting to drive an old Model A Ford or something like
14: You'd
15: that.
14: You'd do it.
15: You'd have a go.
14: But then she goes on to marry Rupert Murdoch.
15: And well, he's probably thinking the same. I'll have a go.
14: I'll tap that.
15: It's like sometimes like a guy will bring me an old Harley and say, do you want to ride it? And I go, yeah, I'll take it for a spin.
14: Answers to the name is Cher.
15: It's got a suicide shift.
14: Good on her. Good on her. So anyway, Cher and Anthony and Alexander Edwards.
15: Yep.
14: I wish you all the best.
15: Just put a drip pan under her, mate, so she doesn't leak in the driveway.
14: That's not nice.
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3: Jam Nation.
4: Well, it seems that every dictionary has had its word of the year. We've had AI slop. We've had, I dare I say it, 6-7. We've had all of
5: six,
4: that.
5: 6-7.
4: We've now had Pantone release the colour of the year.
5: Who are Pantone?
4: Pantone is a colour institute. They every year select the colour of the year. And in the past, like for example, last year, Mocha Moose. I thought he was a wrestler. That was colour of the year.
5: Is that brown?
4: Oh, presumably. Peach Fuzz the year before. So I've shaved off my chin every month.
5: Yeah.
4: We've had Tangerine Tango in the past. We've had Living Coral. So these are specifically chosen to be colour of the year, which I'm sure is very influential in interior design, and blah, blah, blah. This year, are you ready?
5: Has grey been in there? Because everyone loves grey lately, grey cars, grey houses.
4: I know, but it just wouldn't. The thing is, it wouldn't be called grey.
5: Oh, it'd be called grey.
4: It'd be 50 shades of shading or something. Okay. It wouldn't just be called grey. So this year, are you ready? Drum roll, please. Yep. This year's colour of the year is Cloud Dancer, which is white.
5: Right
4: it's
5: on.
4: White. And this is what they have said about it. A lofty white neutral whose aerated presence acts as a whisper of calm and peace in a noisy world, et cetera, et cetera. Mm-hmm. A billowy white imbued with serenity and invites true relaxation and focus. I thought you put it on your walls.
5: Yeah.
4: And allowing the mind to wander and creativity to breathe, et cetera. So Cloud
5: Dancer. What
4: shade
5: of white is it? Is it?
4: Have a look. It's just, to my eye, white.
5: Yeah, because my wife had a car and it was Arctic white and I love that. It really
4: excuse
5: popped.
4: Me, that is not Cloud Dancer.
5: No, you know, there's 50 shades of white. There's a lot of white.
4: Of course there are. This, though, has not been without its controversy. You wouldn't think colour of the year could stir people up. But have a listen to this woman. Her name is Darling Marcel. Her real name is Kathleen. She's a jewellery designer. She studies colour. She studies art. And she's furious that Pantone has chosen this colour.
6: 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The original intent of minimalism was to erase culture. 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
4: Thank you. So she's saying, and it goes on for ages, she says this is a dog whistle. This is reflecting what people are seeing on the streets. We're trying to get rid of people of colour by choosing Cloud Dancer as the colour.
5: Year.
4: I know. Well, last year was Mocha Moose.
5: Yeah.
4: That's what she's saying is the world has changed and this year it's white.
5: Well, what's wrong with Mocha Moose? Mocha Moose last year, white this year.
4: I thought this was just a paint chart, silly old me. The only white...
5: Yeah.
4: That you need to know about is the white of Richie Beno's jacket, as told by the 12th man.
7: Now, the cream one, the bone, the off-white, the white, the ivory, or the beige, love?
8: Yes, I know, love.
4: I could argue about that too.
5: I could listen to that all day.
4: And that's all we have time for. Now, I'd like to say a giant thank you to our team, who for 20 years in various incarnations, this latest incarnation is the Dream Team. They've all been amazing. And they're all coming to the Fruited Plains with us.
5: Yep.
4: To our families, how do we do 20 years of breakfast without the support of you people? Thank you so much. And Brendan Jones, my best friend in the whole wide world, I'm so glad this isn't goodbye for us and our beautiful listeners. We're simply transitioning, that's my news, along with my sons, to the Fruited Plains next year. You can find us on Drive. But it's been a beautiful ride and I've loved every minute.
5: I've enjoyed every moment of this time and I'm just so grateful that we get to continue to do this. And I'm just glad I get to work with you every day, friend.
4: Yeah, me too.
5: It makes me happy.
4: Please join us in January. This is the end of an era, but the beginning of a new one.
5: It's going to be great.
4: It's going to
5: be great. This is going to be so good.
4: Uh-oh, here they come, the tears.
5: Ryan.
4: Thank you, everyone. Have a wonderful Christmas, a brilliant new year, and we'll see you in January.
1: Brendan Jonesy Jones.
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11: Good morning, Alana McIntyre here with the latest. A man has been charged after hanging the Palestinian flag from a pedestrian bridge at the site of the deadly terror attack at Bondi Beach. Officers received complaints around 3 p.m. yesterday where the man allegedly was also performing offensive hand gestures in the manner of gunfire. The 53-year-old was refused bail and he's due to appear in court today. A man has been arrested following a factory fire in Melbourne's southeast. Emergency crews were called to reports of a blaze at Oakley South about 3 a.m. A 53-year-old was arrested at Clayton Railway Station a short time later. A day after ICE officers shot and wounded a man in a car with a 5-year-old child in New York City, the Homeland Security Secretary has lashed out at the mayor, saying his words incite hostility. Mayor Zoran Mamdani has demanded ICE agents get out of his neighbourhood, calling ICE rotten to its core. Meantime, Donald Trump has criticised cities run by what he calls the radical left, without naming any particular place. The US president didn't hide how he feels about walking through.
12: They're always dirty, you know. The sidewalks are disgusting. The streets are disgusting. They're just in bad shape. Everything's dirty. It smells.
11: And Pia Miranda has confirmed there is talk of a Looking for Ella Brandy sequel, which could be set 20 years later. The actress who played Josie in the movie from the year 2000 admits it's such early days.
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20: Mostly sunny today. On the waters, northwesterly winds to 25 knots, seas to 2 metres. Top temps ranging from 19 in the Clare Valley to 25 in Port Augusta. Tomorrow, showers with possible thunderstorms. Top temps ranging from 28 in the Clare Valley to 32 in Port Augusta.
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4: Hi there, Alana McIntyre here with the latest. Several countries are under tsunami warnings after a powerful 7.6 magnitude earthquake struck off the coast of Panama. Mexico, Panama, Colombia, Costa Rica, Ecuador, Peru and El Salvador have all been warned over the threat of tsunami. There's also a risk of tsunami waves in Hawaii.
5: Now we're also hearing from the U.S. tsunami warning system that a hazardous tsunami waves from the quake are possible within the next 3 hours, again, along some coasts of Panama and Colombia. So we're hearing of a very strong earthquake.
4: Sky News in the UK there. So far, there have been no reports of any major damage. A man accused of taking a Palestinian flag to the site of the Bondi Beach terror attack and hanging it on the pedestrian bridge is due in court today. The 53-year-old was arrested there yesterday around 3 p.m. after allegedly performing offensive hand gestures in the manner of gunfire. A man has been arrested at a railway station in Melbourne's southeast after a factory went up in flames. Emergency crews were called to reports of a blaze at Oakley South around 3 a.m. After the war in Iran caused oil prices to surge, now Donald Trump says diesel prices will be coming down in record numbers and fast. The US president claims he's held a highly successful discussion with Vladimir Putin that's going to allow Moscow to immediately release diesel into the global market.
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2: 5AU weather.
1: Mostly sunny today. On the waters, northwesterly winds to 25 knots, seas to 2 metres. Top temps ranging from 19 in the Clare Valley to 25 in Port Augusta. Tomorrow, showers with possible thunderstorms. Top temps ranging from 28 in the Clare Valley to 32 in Port Augusta.
0: 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And here's another hour of it. 5AU.

Cheers to those moments in music you just have to crank up. 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

0: Some media organisations think local news isn't important, that you really don't care about what's happening around the Spencer Gulf and Flinders Ranges. At 5AU, we know better. It's why we're keeping news right here. Sure, we'll bring you updates from around the world, the country and the state. We'll also keep you in the loop with what's happening with the Whaler Council across in Port Augusta, or who won and lost in local sport. 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
14: Good
9: Good morning, Alana McIntyre here with the latest. Three men in Mexico have just been found guilty of murdering Australian brothers Jake and Callum Robinson and their American friend Carter Road during a surfing trip. The three men were shot dead during an attempted robbery in Baja California in 2024. The parents of the two men from Perth held hands as the verdict was delivered. A man has been charged after hanging the Palestinian flag from a pedestrian bridge at the site of the deadly terror attack at Bondi Beach. Officers received complaints around 3 p.m. yesterday where the man allegedly was also performing offensive hand gestures in the manner of gunfire. The 53-year-old was refused bail and is due in court today. Tsunami warnings have been issued across several countries after a powerful earthquake struck Panama. The 7.6 magnitude quake happened off the country's southern coast at a 10-kilometre depth. The US Tsunami Warning System says hazardous tsunami waves are possible along parts of the coast of Panama, Colombia, Costa Rica, Ecuador, Peru, El Salvador and Mexico within the next few hours. The US Homeland Security Secretary has lashed out at the mayor of NYC after ICE officers shot and wounded a man in a car with a five-year-old in New York City. Mayor Zoran Mamdani has demanded ICE agents leave, calling ICE rotten to its core. Homeland Security Secretary Mark Wayne Mullen says NYC's policies are to blame.
14: When you have sanctuary cities and sanctuary politicians, you endanger the safety of the public. That's not a secret.
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18: Mostly sunny today. On the waters, northwesterly winds to 25 knots, seas to 2 metres. Top temps ranging from 19 in the Clare Valley to 25 in Port Augusta. Tomorrow, showers with possible thunderstorms. Top temps ranging from 28 in the Clare Valley to 32 in Port Augusta.
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1: 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And then once you start punishing people and there's clear that there's no solution, then you start exploring these options instead of going straight to what we need to do is a rather drastic move to improve the plan that we have in play.
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8: Good morning, Alana McIntyre here with the latest. Three men have been found guilty of killing Australian brothers Jake and Callum Robinson in Mexico. The men from Perth were killed during a surfing trip in Mexico's Baja California in 2024 during an attempted robbery alongside their American friend Carter Rhode. The Australians' parents flew from WA to be at the courthouse for the verdict. Donald Trump claims the price of diesel will be coming down in record numbers and fast. The US president says he's come to an agreement with Vladimir Putin to release diesel supplies into the global market. Meantime, Trump has criticised cities run by what he calls the radical left.
9: They're always dirty, you know. The sidewalks are disgusting. The streets are disgusting. They're just in bad shape. The doors going into stores are dirty. Everything's dirty, it smells.
8: His comments come a day after ICE officers shot and wounded a man in a car with a 5-year-old child in New York City. The mayor has demanded ICE agents get out. A massive 7.6 magnitude earthquake has hit Panama, prompting tsunami warnings for neighbouring countries. Colombia, Costa Rica, Chile and Mexico have been issued warnings. There is no tsunami threat here. A man's been charged after hanging the Palestinian flag from a pedestrian bridge at the site of the deadly terror attack at Bondi Beach. Homicide Squad detectives in Victoria are investigating the death of a person at a unit block in Carlton. And thunderstorms are moving over large parts of New South Wales and Queensland.
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12: It's been 25 years since Savage Garden called time on their short but illustrious career. They're our feature artist this weekend.
13: I felt and still do feel a deep connection to an audience because I know what it feels like to be a fan.
12: We're talking with Dave Perna from Soul Asylum. They're touring in the new year. We'll also update the latest music news. And 50 years after its release, ABBA's Arrival is our classic album double.
14: There's nothing there that I think, oh, that bass should have been slightly louder. 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
15: 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From the coast of the Outback, here's your local weather update.
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16: Mostly sunny today on the waters. Northwesterly winds to 25 knots, seas to 2 metres. Top temps ranging from 19 in the Clare Valley to 25 in Port Augusta. Tomorrow, showers with possible thunderstorms. Top temps ranging from 28 in the Clare Valley to 32 in Port Augusta.
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11: Good morning, Alana McIntyre here with the latest. Three men have been found guilty of killing Australian brothers Jake and Callum Robinson in Mexico. The men from Perth were killed during a surfing trip in Mexico's Baja California in 2024 during an attempted robbery alongside their American friend Carter Road. The Australians' parents flew from WA to be at the courthouse for the verdict. Donald Trump claims the price of diesel will be coming down in record numbers and fast. The US president says he's come to an agreement with Vladimir Putin to release diesel supplies into the global market. Meantime, Trump has criticised cities run by what he calls the radical left.
12: They're always dirty, you know. The sidewalks are disgusting. The streets are disgusting. They're just in bad shape. The doors going into stores are dirty. Everything's dirty, it smells.
11: His comments come a day after ICE officers shot and wounded a man in a car with a five-year-old child in New York City. The mayor has demanded ICE agents get out. A massive 7.6 magnitude earthquake has hit Panama, prompting tsunami warnings for neighbouring countries. Colombia, Costa Rica, Chile and Mexico have been issued warnings. There is no tsunami threat here. A man's been charged after hanging the Palestinian flag from a pedestrian bridge at the site of the deadly terror attack at Bondi Beach. Homicide Squad detectives in Victoria are investigating the death of a person at a unit block in Carlton. And thunderstorms are moving over large parts of New South Wales and Queensland.
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16: Mostly sunny today. On the waters, northwesterly winds to 25 knots, seas to 2 metres. Top temps ranging from 19 in the Clare Valley to 25 in Port Augusta. Tomorrow, showers with possible thunderstorms. Top temps ranging from 28 in the Clare Valley to 32 in Port Augusta.
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